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1: 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Guilty. 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
3: Welcome back. This is America in the Morning with an eye to the sky for potential severe weather. Here's AccuWeather.com meteorologist LaTroy Thornton.
4: A vigorous disturbance still taking shape over the northwest this morning is poised to eventually stall over that area for a time, bringing some afternoon thundershowers today from Northern California into South Central Oregon. Some of these thundershowers may be dry with only lightning rather than any rain, introducing the risk for fires sparked by that lightning, but storms in other places may be strong enough to produce some small hail instead. As that storm does eventually push a bit farther inland tomorrow, the afternoon's thundershower risk shifts a bit more to the north and east, eventually including northwestern Nevada, much of western Idaho, the eastern two-thirds or so of Oregon, even a small corner of southeastern Washington, all areas where there could be hail. Otherwise, look for monsoon thunderstorm activity to become even more widespread all around the Four Corners region, with at least a shower perhaps in the area at any time from Arizona and western New Mexico to southwestern Colorado. While this uptick in the coverage and intensity of the storms may bring beneficial rain to parts of the area, any of these storms, especially by the afternoon, may turn out heavy enough to bring the risk for flash flooding as well. East of there, a storm passing mostly into Canada brings a couple of showers to portions of the Dakotas and the northern part of the Midwest, while some areas farther south, mainly from Iowa and northern Missouri into portions of Illinois, Indiana, and lower Michigan, face the risk for numerous thunderstorms once again near and along a cold front tracking mainly just north of the Ohio River. Thunderstorm activity turns a bit more spotty from southern Missouri into eastern Texas and through the central Gulf Coast, with a thunderstorm in spots around the Florida Peninsula, but generally dry conditions northward right through the rest of the southeast, and in fact right through New England. That's the weather across America. I'm AccuWeather.com meteorologist LaTroy Thornton.
3: 23 till. You're with America in the Morning. FBI Director Kash Patel spent Tuesday in a Senate hearing where he defended the firings of some agents and took heat for the Bureau's policies on topics from prostitution to elections to bestiality, claiming the FBI is not loosening hiring standards. Washington correspondent Sagar Magani reports.
5: The FBI's chief is defending the loosening of some Bureau hiring requirements.
6: Here are a few numbers, and behind these stats are lives saved across the country. The FBI has arrested 54,000 violent criminals. That's up 90% from the 18-month-year period prior to that. That's making America safe.
5: At a Senate hearing, Democrat Dick Durbin said the FBI has stopped automatically disqualifying some applicants.
7: Under Mr. Patel's failed leadership, decades of efforts to modernize and reform the FBI are being undone. And the Bureau has been reshaped as a political weapon against President Trump's political enemies and a shield to protect the president and his MAGA loyalists, not the American people, who have stolen from fire employees, paid for sex, are engaged in bestiality.
5: Director Kash Patel says that's not about lowering standards.
6: We did not want to punish victims of bestiality, victims who were trafficked. We did not want to make it an automatic disqualification for the FBI to consider you if you are a victim of these awful, heinous acts. They still have to go to the same rigorous standards and application process.
5: It wasn't good enough for Republican John Kennedy after Patel noted subordinates recommended the changes.
8: And when you saw bestiality, I say this with respect, the person who recommended it, why didn't you just say, what planet did you parachute in from? Why do I want to lead?
6: Well, that was my initial response.
8: Why do I want to lead with my chin and get into bestiality?
5: Patel says that was his reaction, but he came to see the changes as a way of supporting victims.
6: That was my initial response, Senator. But they then explained to me and showed me cases in which people were forced into it and had applied to the FBI. And so I thought they should be considered. It's not an automatic disqualification. That's all.
5: Sagar Magani, Washington.
3: In a surprise move on Capitol Hill, Republican Congressman Thomas Massie introduced a resolution of articles of impeachment against Defense Secretary Pete Hegseth in the hopes of removing him from office. John Stolness has more from Washington.
1: Resolved that Peter Brian Hegseth, Secretary of Defense, also referred to as Secretary of War by the administration, is impeached for high crimes and misdemeanors.
9: The Kentucky Republican took to the floor and spoke for an hour and 20 minutes, laying out a detailed case for why he felt Hegseth should be impeached. It's a long-shot effort by the conservative Trump critic who lost in a primary election to a Trump-backed candidate a few months ago. Massey's articles of impeachment centered on the war in Iran, which he says began without the necessary congressional approval, but also for administering what he called an unlawful war in Yemen, ordering extrajudicial killings on suspected drug ships in the Caribbean Sea, suppressing free speech, and kidnapping a foreign leader, former Venezuelan leader Nicolas Maduro.
1: Secretary Hegseth has acted in a manner contrary to his trust as Secretary of Defense and subversive of constitutional government, to the great prejudice of the cause of law and justice.
9: Massey has now forced Republican House Speaker Mike Johnson into a difficult position. Unless Johnson changes the floor schedule, the House must hold a vote on the resolution by Thursday. Massey gave little warning to Johnson about his plan, explaining to CNN the Speaker has altered the schedule in the past to keep him from speaking.
10: So I didn't want to show my hand. I didn't show it to anybody. I was afraid that they would do something to subvert me.
9: At the White House, Attorney General Todd Blanche was asked about Massey's resolution and praised the job Hegseth is doing at the Pentagon.
11: The Secretary of War doesn't just go off and do things. So he follows the law. And so the DOJ plays a role in that, and we play an active role in making sure the laws comply with. You called it a war. I disagree with that characterization, as does most of Congress.
9: Massey says he didn't introduce the resolution thinking there was a good chance impeachment will happen, but felt it necessary for the historical record. John Stolness, Washington.
3: Politicians and students in Texas are reacting to a controversial post by a Republican candidate for state office in the Lone Star State. Correspondent Clayton Neville has the latest from Dallas.
12: Bo French is the Republican nominee for Texas Railroad Commissioner. He posted a photo from the University of Texas football game over the weekend showing a group of primarily Southeast Asian students celebrating a win. In the post, he wrote that he had heard UT graduation, quote, looked like this, adding that the problem was far worse than anyone imagined. He said that America has been displaced by foreigners. Since that post was made, Republican Karl Rove say that he'll support French's political opponent John Rosenthal in November. And conservative commentator Ben Shapiro posed the question, are conservatives supposed to be upset that people from other ethnic backgrounds enjoy college football? Meanwhile, students and alumni reacting to the support that's poured in by some politicians and Americans in general.
13: When you look at recent decisions to erase DEI initiatives, it can seem hypocritical when lawmakers are trying to erase these protections to keep UT a diverse environment. But I am glad that many are speaking up and showing their support. I mean, 90% of the people that get admitted are Texas residents who fought really hard just to be in the top 5% of those classes. So to claim that they're not their definition of American is just factually wrong.
12: This recent UT grad, though, not surprised the post was made in the first place.
13: But I am kind of surprised it was made so publicly, especially with the midterm election coming up.
12: And this UT alum disappointed.
14: I think what bothers me the most is that you could see a group of students, you know, having fun, and they're immediately judged just by the color of their skin.
12: He shared with me that he's a Mexican-American.
14: I spent the last 4 years surrounded by the most amazing people, all from different backgrounds, and the one thing that we did share was that we were Longhorns. We all had the same goal, to earn our degrees and to make a difference in the world.
12: In Dallas, I'm Clayton Neville.
3: It's 16 till. 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
3: It's 14 before the hour. You're with America in the Morning. Welcome back. There was tragedy in Los Angeles when a television news helicopter crashed while reporting on a story. The Los Angeles Times reported that KNBC-TV lost contact with their news helicopter. That chopper crashed, caused a fire damaging four vehicles and two storage containers, according to the fire department. In a statement, the LA Fire Department said three people are confirmed dead, another injured. The National Transportation Safety Board and the FAA are being called in to investigate. The news helicopter was covering a city bus and SUV crash that killed three people and injured six others. The Los Angeles Police Department will be releasing more details later today. There is a push for more regulations in the skies, which comes following several deadly air crashes, including one in Washington, D.C. Correspondent Julie Walker reports.
23: Families of the 67 victims killed in last year's D.C. midair collision between an American Airlines jet and an Army helicopter, including Doug Lane, who lost his wife and son, are urging Congress and regulators to improve safety measures to prevent future tragedies.
24: We need the people with the power to turn this tragedy into change, to do theirs, and to finish it.
23: Rachel Ferris, who lost four family members, insists airlines must also do more.
25: Do the thing you would demand if your wife and son were on that airplane. Do what you would do if your granddaughter was traveling home with her teddy bear.
23: NTSB Chair Jennifer Homendy says victims' families deserve more.
26: But we can't spend another moment looking them in the eye and doing nothing.
23: Senator Ted Cruz says he hopes to get a bill passed during the lame duck session after the midterms. I'm Julie Walker.
3: In Eastern Europe, NATO jets were scrambled and downed a Russian-made drone in Lithuanian airspace. Correspondent Charles de Ledesma reports that in its war with the Kremlin, Ukrainian President Volodymyr Zelensky says his country would agree to a mutual moratorium with Russia on infrastructure strikes.
27: Lithuania's National Crisis Management Center says the drone was downed around 60 miles west of the country's capital Vilnius and near the Kaunas Reservoir. The incursion follows a speech by NATO Secretary General Mark Rutte on Monday, where he said that strikes close to NATO territory showed Russian President Vladimir Putin's desperation and also his desire to sow fear and terror. Rutte added such strikes would drive the transatlantic organization to increase its support for Kyiv. Volodymyr Zelensky said that Ukraine is ready to halt its strikes on Russian territory. He adds if the American partners manage to ensure the real readiness of Russia to stop this war on the destruction of life and do it truthfully and long-term, Ukraine will take its de-escalation steps. His comments come after President Donald Trump claimed in a social media post that Russia and Ukraine had agreed not to hit each other's energy infrastructure. Russia, in turn, has not immediately commented on Trump's claim. Previous efforts to broker even a partial ceasefire have repeatedly fallen apart within hours, with both sides accusing each other of violations. I'm Charles de Ledesma.
3: The Senate failed to advance the Clarity Act, a cryptocurrency regulation bill, Tuesday, and industry groups say the rules will now be written by federal regulators instead. The new old tech guy, Chuck Palm, has that story.
0: The Senate took a vote on the history of crypto, and most people aren't aware. It's called the Clarity Act, and it was supposed to settle a decades-old question on who actually regulates digital assets. Is it the SEC, the Commodities Futures Trading Commission, or right now the answer is both, sort of. The bill needed cloture, which is 60 votes, just to start the debate, and it did not get them. That's probably the end of the discussion. Cynthia Loomis, the Wyoming Republican who negotiated the whole thing, told reporters afterwards, quote, "I think we're done. It's over." She said they'd been at it for more than a year and had given in to the other side over 120 of their requests. The most contested parts were whether stablecoins can pay you interest and how much liability a software developer carries for code that other people use. And finally, ethics rules aimed at the president's own crypto holdings were where the talks actually broke apart. Crypto prices dropped on the news, though it had been sliding in anticipation most of the day anyway. So what's the point? Rules don't stop existing because Congress can't agree on them. They just get written somewhere else. The SEC chairman said this week that his agency keeps going on with or without a bill. 30 years of commercial internet and Congress still hasn't passed a federal privacy law. Follow the new old tech guy on X at Chuck Palm.
3: Midweek Sports is in with our Robert Workman.
1: Baseball Tuesday, the Brewers buried the Pirates 5-1 and clinched the National League Central Division title for the fourth year in a row. Milwaukee owns the best record in the majors, but needed a little help last night to sew up the division, and the crew got it as the Braves rally past the Cubs 6-3. Two-run taters from Ronald Acuna Jr., Ozzie Albies, and Drake Baldwin wiped out an early 3-0 deficit. Dodgers blanked the Reds 4-0 behind the three-hit pitching of Yoshinobu Yamamoto and friends. LA's magic number to win the West is 2. All four of the NL wildcard contenders lost. We mentioned the Cubs. The Nationals topped the Phillies 6-3 on Dalen Lyle's tie-breaking pinch-hit three-run homer. Rockies hung up a 5-spot in the 6th and beat the Padres 9-3 to snap an 8-game skid. And Este Uri Ruiz cleared the bases with a double in the 11th as the Marlins downed the Diamondbacks 4-2. AL Central is still up for grabs. The Guardians got a walk-off two-run double from Brian Rocchio to shade the White Sox 7-6 and pull within a half game of Chicago. Junior Caminero hit his second walk-off dinger in 4 games as the Rays dazed the A's 2-1. Yankees still alive in the East. They tore up the Twins 8-1. Max Fried picking up his first win since April. Astros over the Royals 4-2. Rangers ripped the Red Sox 4-2. Houston just a game ahead of Texas in the West. And the Orioles got by the Mets in 11 innings. Ex-Met Pete Alonso tied the game in the ninth with career home run number 300 in front of his old fans.
4: I appreciate all the support for all the years I've been here, all the life I've lived here.
1: Kobe Mayo then won it with a three-run inside the park homer in Extras. That's Wednesday Sports.
3: Thank you, Robert. It's 7 till. When we return on America in the Morning, decision by the DA in the case of Nick Reiner after these messages.
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3: Now, 5 till, you're with America in the Morning. Both singers Macklemore and Ed Sheeran are facing blowback over Macklemore's pro-Palestinian comments at a recent event. Entertainment reporter Kevin Carr says the Sheeran concert tour is now in jeopardy.
7: Ed Sheeran's North and South America arena tour has become a flashpoint for international politics. It began on September 5th when rapper Macklemore made pro-Palestinian comments during his opening performance in New Jersey.
8: One of the reasons why I wanted to come on this tour was because I wanted to stand up here on stages and stadiums across America and say two words that are very near and dear to my heart, free Palestine.
7: Macklemore said his problem is with Israel, not with Jewish people.
8: To all of my Jewish brothers and sisters, criticism of Israel, criticism of apartheid, being against genocide in no way is a criticism of you.
7: Earlier this summer, the rapper made similar comments on stage, which he posted on Instagram.
9: None of us are free until everyone else is free.
7: On Monday, the promoter announced that Macklemore would no longer be part of the tour. Multiple stadium owners, most vocally billionaire Robert Kraft, who owns the New England Patriots and Gillette Stadium, told promoters they would not allow Macklemore to perform in their venues. In a surprise rebuke on Tuesday, replacement artist Aaron Rowe, the Irish folk band Bioga, the Danish band Lucas Graham, and singer Phineas all dropped out of the tour in solidarity with Macklemore. Sheeran is now attempting damage control, blaming the ousting of Macklemore solely on the promoters. I'm Kevin Carr.
3: In Los Angeles, a decision has been made by the district attorney in processing the son of the late actor and director Rob Reiner. Details from correspondent Ed Donahue.
10: We did speak with Nick Reiner's siblings. They made their views very clear. We took their views into consideration in ultimately deciding not to seek the death penalty.
11: Prosecutors in California say they won't pursue the death penalty for Rob Reiner's son, Nick, in the killing of his parents.
10: That means that the maximum sentence that Mr. Reiner will be looking at is life without the possibility of parole.
11: Los Angeles District Attorney Nathan Hochman says it was a careful and thorough review.
10: Where we look at the aggravating factors as well as the mitigating factors. Where we have spoken to the victim's family, we have spoken to prosecutors, law enforcement, and I've worked with the most senior people in the district attorney's office.
11: Rob and Michelle Reiner were stabbed to death in their Los Angeles home late last year. A grand jury said Nick Reiner was lying in wait before killing them. He has not entered a plea. I'm Ed Donahue.
3: That's our show for today, Wednesday, September 16th, 2026. America in the Morning is produced by Jeff McKay. I'm John Trout. This is Westwood One.
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12: Joe. It's 5 o'clock. I'm Wendy Wild. We're watching the radar. We've got rain just to the southwest of the Des Moines metro area, especially due west right now. We're seeing some new storms kind of develop in western Iowa along the I-80 corridor. The heaviest of the rain, though, has stayed south in Missouri so far. Here's what's trending. At least three people are dead after a news helicopter crashed in Los Angeles overnight.
13: It was fully involved in fire when we arrived, as well as several other vehicles that it crashed next to.
12: Correcting, that was last night, not overnight. Captain Brandon Silverman with the Los Angeles Fire Department. The helicopter crew was providing aerial news coverage. A reporter, the pilot, and one person on the ground were killed. An infant was found dead at a Perry daycare. Investigators say EMS was called Tuesday afternoon to Acorns and Oaks Child Care for a woman with bleeding. She was taken to a local hospital. About an hour later, the body was found in a trash bag at the child care. Des Moines Public Schools has a new superintendent.
14: The school board announced Tuesday that interim superintendent Matt Smith will take over the role officially following a unanimous vote. Smith has served as interim superintendent since former superintendent Ian Roberts was taken into ICE custody last September. I'm Elaine Lee Irvin.
12: Smith was also the interim superintendent before Ian Roberts was hired as superintendent. The Federal Reserve is wrapping up its two-day policy meeting with their decision on interest rates today. The Fed is widely expected to raise rates for the first time in over 3 years. Analysts projecting the central bank will raise the rates by a quarter percentage point in a bid to bring down inflation. It's 5:02 now from the Hertz Farm Real Estate Services Farm Desk. Here's Dwayne Murley.
15: 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And again, the grain complex is trading higher this morning. We are showing corn up 2.5 cents, soybeans up 12 cents, meals up $2.30 a ton, oil's a half a penny a pound higher, Chicago wheat's up 5.75, and oats up 4 cents. A complete look at the markets coming up. 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
12: 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We've got a look at the weather forecast and the Morning Farm Show next.
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12: West along and south of I-80, all the way from the state border to Avoca and Atlantic. We're seeing rain around Stewart right now, as well as to the southwest. Clearfield getting some rain. Osceola is about to get some. And we'll keep an eye on the radar and keep you updated this morning. I'm Wendy Wild. Our next update at 5:30. Breaking news, severe weather and traffic as it happens on your source for Iowa News.
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15: Good morning. It is 8 minutes after 5 o'clock. Welcome to the Morning Farm Show, where we speak farm and we love speaking farm every weekday morning at this time. And we are 1/2 hour away from Iowa's Morning News with Jeff Angelo. And Jeff's got a lot to talk about again today. The Des Moines Community School District, they have hired a new superintendent. And Jeff's going to talk about that. Also, the U.S. House votes to limit President Trump's authority to continue military operations in Iran. And that is on the top of Jeff's list today as well during the Iowa Morning News with Jeff Angelo coming up here in about a half hour from right now. Let's go ahead and take a look at all the grain trades trading here this morning. Grain markets, December corn up 2 cents at 5.37 3/4. March up 2 at 5.52 1/4. May is up 2 1/4 at 5.59. And the July contract up 1 3/4 at 5.61 1/4. November soybeans up 11 cents at 13.29 3/4. January up 11 1/4 at 13.46 1/2. March beans up 10 3/4 at 13.53 3/4. May up 10 1/4 right now at 13.59. Soybean meal hits up $1.80 a ton at 367.20. Oil a half a penny a pound higher at 70.85. Chicago wheat's up 5 1/2 at 7.34. And December oats up 4 cents at 3.95. In the livestock trade, we did see live cattle, feeder cattle, and hogs all closed lower on the day on Tuesday. And as we look at those markets here this morning, we are showing that lower trade. And as far as the live cattle market, just pretty quiet throughout the entire day. Contracts did start the day higher and then ended up closing lower at the closing bell. Just not really seeing the fundamental support that the traders were hoping to see. And it is assumed the Fed cash cattle market would lend support later this week. But right now, it's just too early to tell. And it was worth noting, too, at the closing bell, the box beef prices did end the day stronger, so that could end up adding some support to the market here throughout the day today. October live cattle 155 lower at 220.70. December closed $1.80 lower at 223.35, and then the February down $1.62 on the day to close at 224.67. No cash cattle trade has developed at this point. Probably just too early in the week, but feedlot managers were able to push the market higher last week, so it's assumed that prices could trend higher this week, and no bids or asking prices established. Now, Tuesday's harvest estimated at 108,000 head, 1,000 fewer than a week ago and 14,000 fewer than a year ago. Week-to-date cattle slaughter totaling 211,000 head. That compares with 111,000 a week ago and 230,000 a year ago. Year-to-date cattle slaughter stands at 19.195 million head, and that's going to be down 7.6% compared to a year ago. Box beef prices were higher on the day. Choice up 77 cents at 376.08. Select up $1.81 at 356.36. And that is going to be on 101 total loads. 71 choice, 17.5 select, no trim, and 12.5 ground beef. Now, today's cattle call, it is said to be higher. Feedlot managers eager to push that market higher. And there could be a chance we actually see that last week, we were about $3 higher compared to the prior week. Feeder cattle complex also lower on the day, once again staying in line with the live cattle market. September feeders closed at 330 lower at 340.27. October $4 lower at 333.85, and November closed 387 lower at 328.90. At Joplin Regional Stockyards in Carthage, Missouri, compared to their last sale 2 weeks ago, feeder steers under 700 pounds, they were $20 to $40 higher. Heavier weights traded steady to $15 higher. Feeder heifers, they were 5 to 20 higher, and about 85% of the feeder cattle supply did weigh over 600 pounds. So starting to see some strong support out in the country at the sale barns right now. The CME feeder cattle index for September 14th down 13 cents at 341.58. Now, the lean hog contracts also end of the day lower. Traders continue to struggle to find really the support they're looking for. October 52 cents lower at 79.07. December closed $1.60 lower at 69.65, and February $1.70 lower at 71.90. And it was worth noting, on Tuesday we did see the October contract fall below support at $80, and that October contract did close down 52 cents at 79.07. So we're about 93 cents under that support level right at $80. So the market, where it sees the next bottom, we'll just have to keep an eye on that. Hog prices, they were higher on the daily direct afternoon hog report, up $1.76 for a weighted average of $84.58. And that is going to be on 8,726 head. And then pork cutouts totaled 274 loads, 243 of cuts and 30 trim. Then pork cutout values down 228 at $87.50. And Tuesday's harvest estimated at 488,000 head, 10,000 more than a week ago and 1,000 more than a year ago. And that takes the weekly average to 970,000 head, and that was 3.981 head below the same week 1 year ago. The CME Lean Hog Index for September 11th down 73 cents at 87.21, and today's hog call, it is said to be lower. Pork cutout values were lower, and consumer demand's a little bit lower out there, so it's expected the hog market will trade lower throughout the day today. Would like to remind you that we are being brought to you this morning by our friends at Calcium Products. In fact, we're going to hear from Dr. Andrew Hoiberg coming up here in just a little bit, and he'll tell us all about SO4 pelletized gypsum. Now, also in the news, too, farmers are in at Capitol Hill this week ahead of today's Senate Agriculture Committee vote on the Farm Bill, nearly 6 weeks after Democrats blocked the legislation over provisions that would shift some SNAP costs to states. Now, the committee is scheduled to meet at 2:30 this afternoon to consider Chairman John Bozeman's Farm Bill 2.0, formerly the Agricultural Act of 2026. Now, the 23-member committee has 12 Republicans and 11 Democrats. The Senate returned to work on Monday from its August recess with Senator Mitch McConnell back in Washington after an extended medical absence. Now, McConnell is a member of the Ag Committee and was absent during the committee's August 6th markup, and the committee's August vote failed 10-11 after Democrats opposed advancing the legislation over concerns about the SNAP cost-sharing provisions. Now, if Republicans remain unified today, the committee could advance the legislation, but the larger challenge remains. Any farm bill reaching the Senate floor will require 60 votes, and now amendments are not expected during the markup today. No amendments and limited speeches, so that meeting could wrap up pretty early. But again, the Senate Ag Committee is expected to meet today at 2:30 to vote on a farm bill, and that is just the committee at this point. So we'll definitely be keeping an eye on that throughout the day today, and report back tomorrow on what actually took place. It is 5:16, and on the Big Show Tuesday, we had a chance to catch up with Dr. Charles Herberg, and of course, Dr. Herberg, longtime professor at Iowa State University, and focused on grain quality, and it's always a pleasure to have Charles on the Big Show with us. And he's actually retired. This is his second harvest season post-retirement, so he is emeritus, listed as an emeritus professor at Iowa State University. And Bob had a chance to catch up with Dr. Herberg, and they talked about what to expect this year as we head into harvest, and most likely a wet harvest season.
0: On the telephone line with us, Charlie Herberg, and we talked to Charlie about keeping grain in condition. And Charlie retired from Iowa State University and did a lot of work with keeping grain in condition. Charlie, first question, shot out of the gun right now. We have got lots of rain coming down on this crop, and we're going to get in the field as soon as we can. What are your main concerns? What are you thinking about right now as we're kind of wringing our hands, waiting for this stuff to dry out a little bit?
1: Well, it certainly were different things than we were thinking about a week or two ago with all the hot weather and warm nights. I thought we were at that point. I thought we were going to mature very quickly and possibly have some mold issues in the field, and then we talk that A word that comes up every once in a while, aflatoxin. Not so. We now have cool nights, and because you can see, you talked about the rain, we've had a lot of rain. So at this point, I think the dry down will be slowed in the areas that got these heavy rains, will be slowed. I hope that it dries up, because the next concern would be if it stays in the field and the fields are wet and the grain stays wet, we could have a few mold problems for Vomitox. We could have. If we get warm weather, 70s day, 50s nights, that's warm for this time of year, that would be just perfect and should take us out with some pretty good crop quality. Maybe not the same, maybe we won't have the problems that they're having in the eastern Corn Belt, that's for sure.
0: Charlie, I've seen enough rain here to where I'm worried about some of this corn and or soybeans in particular to start to sprout while they're waiting to get it out of the field.
1: Well, if we continue to get heavy rains, that's like I said, we can always hope for ideal weather, 70 and 50s at night and so forth. If we continue to get heavy rain, and we've seen that in the past, then we could get soybeans that turn a little brown and moldy looking and perhaps sprout. We're a little early to call that yet, though. We've got a lot of harvest weather to come before we can say that we're going to have that. I hope we don't continue to get rain.
0: Charlie, let me ask you this. Are we ready to harvest? I mean, is this crop moved along? You mentioned here that it was so hot and everything was moving along quickly, and then we kind of tapped the brakes. I mean, are we getting close here?
1: Yes, we are. I think I heard this morning that 30% of Iowa corn had hit maturity black layer, and so and the rest probably approaching that. So I think we're in pretty good shape maturity-wise, but it kind of depends on whether we get cool, cloudy weather with consistent rains, either heavy or little, on out for a week or so. That would really put the brakes on things and create some harvest quality concerns.
0: Well, Charlie, we're going to follow along with this and maybe check in with you. And I know you're out in the field as well, so it's always a pleasure to visit with you. Charlie Herberg talking with us.
15: Yeah, it's always a great conversation when Dr. Herberg joins us on the big show. We will definitely be following up with Charles as we head into harvest here. A lot more to talk about. One of those being if we do have a wet harvest, drying down grain. We've not had to dry corn for several years, and what to expect too with the soybean complex. 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
15: About 10 minutes on Iowa's Morning News with Jeff Angelo. And again, we are keeping an eye on votes that's expected to take place this afternoon in regards to the Farm Bill. And the Senate Ag Committee will meet today at about 2:30 this afternoon and vote on that. And it's going to be the John Bozeman's Farm Bill 2.0 that they formally address, and we'll see how that outcome shapes up here later today and report on that tomorrow morning once we get more news on that. But there are a lot of commodity groups in Washington, D.C. right now. In fact, I know the Iowa Corn Growers is out there and a lot of other commodity groups that are in Washington, D.C. and just putting a push on getting the Farm Bill over the finish line. So again, we'll have more on that tomorrow. And one of the biggest hang-ups, of course, is in regards to the SNAP program and wanting to designate more of that to states. So, again, we'll have more on that coming up tomorrow.

0: $1 million per day, well, did in the first 5 months. Tammy Trujillo reports.
1: The nonpartisan Congressional Budget Office released a report estimating the war with Iran cost the U.S. over $38 billion from late February to early August and could cost up to $3 billion for each additional month. The report said over half that cost has come from replacing all the munitions used in the fighting. The war has also led to higher fuel prices around the world. I'm Tammy Trujillo.
0: Democratic U.S. Senator Bernie Sanders and Republican Trump ally Steve Bannon are appearing together calling for artificial intelligence or AI oversight.
2: It's a pretty remarkable political alliance. Sanders and Bannon agree that AI poses a serious threat, even though they come at the issue from very different directions.
3: AI is in the process of eviscerating our privacy rights.
4: The people don't trust them, and that trust is not going up.
2: And with AI developing at breakneck speed, expect this debate in Washington to get a whole lot louder. I'm Joan Jones.
0: The new 2026 Iowa climate statement is out. Scientists calling for the state to invest in renewable energy before a predicted 30% increase in demand for electricity.
5: Continuing along the pathway toward a wind and solar dominated system will lead to health benefits due to cleaner air, electricity affordability benefits due to zero fuel cost resources, and global climate benefits due to reduced carbon emissions.
0: Jacqueline Dowling's an assistant professor at the University of Iowa, interviewed by our TV partner, Local 5 News. It's 5:32 now from the Hertz Farm Real Estate Services Farm Desk, Duane Murley.
6: Thank you, Wendy. 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And again, we are showing the grain complex higher this morning, fractionally higher now in the corn market. It's actually backed off a touch. December corn now up a quarter penny at 5:36. March is up a quarter cent at 5.50 and a quarter. Maize up a quarter penny at 5.57. Soybeans pulling back a little bit too, with November up 9.5 cents, 13.28 and a quarter, and the January is up 9 and 3 quarters at 13.45. 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
0: 5:33 weather and Iowa's morning news with Jeff Angelo next.
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15: Are your kids bored with the same old sports? 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

0: A school district losing students just hired a superintendent for nearly $300,000 a year. Congress just told President Trump to slow down in Iran. Bernie Sanders wants a four-day work week. And wait until you hear why Republicans think their winning message is simply, the other side is crazy. Buckle up. We've got a lot to unpack this morning. Welcome in to your Wednesday. It is September the 16th. My name is Jeff Angelo. Thanks very much for joining us on Iowa's Morning News. The Des Moines School Board has officially hired Matt Smith as superintendent of Iowa's largest school district. Matt Smith was named interim superintendent after the arrest of Ian Roberts for being in the country illegally. The new contract starts at $293,883 a year. Just shy of $300,000. Now, nobody's questioning that it's a big job. Des Moines Public Schools is the largest school district in the state. It's got more than 30,000 students, nearly 5,000 employees. And Smith's been with the district since 2010, and he's served in multiple leadership positions. But here's the part that's going to get taxpayers talking. While Smith's salary is approaching $300,000, the district itself has been losing students. Des Moines Public Schools enrollment peaked at about 33,000 students in the 2017-2018 school year. Today, it's down to about 30,160 students. That's a decline of nearly 2,900 students, almost 9%, a 9% drop in enrollment. And Smith himself has said the district has lost roughly 3,000 students over the past decade. Now, this is part of a big statewide problem that you and I have talked about before. A new report from the Common Sense Institute found that statewide public school enrollment in Iowa has actually fallen by 2% over the past decade, while the number of school administrators has grown by nearly 12%. Let me repeat, nearly 2% drop in the last decade in school student enrollment, and school administration has grown by nearly 12%. Now, remember that we are a state that funds the student. The money goes with the student per student. So if your school district is dropping in enrollment and you're adding administrators and, well, in one instance, paying one of them nearly $300,000 a year, what does that mean to you as a property taxpayer? I'm just letting you answer that question yourself. This report that I'm citing from the Common Sense Institute says that Iowa schools added roughly 202 more administrators than enrollment trends would suggest at an estimated cost of about $27 million a year. The think tank notes that's enough money to pay the salaries of roughly 400 teachers. Now, on one hand, school leaders will argue that today's districts have more responsibilities than ever. You got mental health issues. You've got families speaking dozens of languages. In fact, under Smith's leadership, the public schools have expanded communications that can reach families in more than 100 languages. But the question remains, if student enrollment's going down both in Iowa and Des Moines, why do administrative positions and administrative salaries keep going up? Ultimately, that's money you were taking away from teachers and directly into the classroom. It does not make sense. If you are funding students, and we do in Iowa, and you're funding schools on a per student basis, you can't be adding more administrators. You shouldn't be adding more administrators. And at the heart of what is wrong with our education system and why our property tax dollars are so high. Well, that's it. That's at the heart of it. This isn't a new issue. When I was campaigning for the legislature, I was in the legislature between 96 and 2008, 1996 and 2008. I talked about that our school districts in Iowa, even in my area, which was southwest, south central Iowa, which was suffering from declining enrollment. I said, look, we're too top heavy. And I had superintendents marching in parades against my reelection. And I still won. I won every time I ran, I'm proud to say. But that really changed things in the school districts. They are tough to change. That's why I'm glad that we are a state that offers school choice and we make public schools compete for students, because something needed to incent the public schools districts to change. But even with that present, you've got a school district, the Des Moines Public Schools, that have lost 9% of their student population over the past 10 years, but just hire a superintendent at nearly $300,000 a year. I'm sure you have thoughts this morning. Here is how you talk to Iowa's Morning News through the WCI Pools and Spas text line. Text the letters WHO, that's the letters of this flagship station, and your thoughts to 81530, 81530. The American Topper and Accessories Talkback line is available to you as well. And what you do is when you're streaming this program on the free iHeartRadio app, hit that little microphone that you see, record a message, and send it my way. Senator Bernie Sanders is proposing a bill that would limit the work week to 32 hours without a loss in pay. Let's you and I talk. That's in 5 minutes on Iowa's Morning News. 5:47 is the time. It's time to talk a little farm. 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Good morning, Dwayne.
1: Hey, good morning, Jeff, and thank you as always. 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And again, we are showing some mixed trade right now in the grain complex. Corn fractionally higher. December's up a half a cent at 5.36 1/4. March up a half a penny at 5.50 3/4. May is up 0.75 cents at 5.57 1/2. That September contract, it's down 0.25 cents right now at 5.32 1/4. November soybeans up a dime, 13.28 3/4. January is up 10 1/4, 13.45 1/2, and March up 9 1/4 cents at 13.52 1/4. 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
18: Rain continues to be around, but we are seeing those rainfall amounts come down finally. But not getting a break from the cloud cover. High of 72 today, only down to 70 overnight. A bit warmer for our Thursday. That's your News Radio 1040 WHO forecast. I'm meteorologist Chase Bowman.
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0: 5:54 at the Voice of Iowa. It is a Wednesday, September 16th. 62 in Des Moines, 62 in Cedar Rapids, 66 in Davenport. 100 days till Christmas. Now, you know that Christmas is my favorite time of the year. Second favorite time of the year, Iowa State Fair. Number one, Christmas. 100 days till Christmas. Time to start the Christmas music in the Angelo Hacienda. I don't care what you think about that. There are a couple of ways to communicate with Iowa's Morning News, but not on that. It is non-negotiable. Speaking of negotiable, what if your full-time work week was only 32 hours, but your paycheck stayed exactly the same? That's the idea behind a new bill being pushed by Senator Bernie Sanders of Vermont. The proposal would redefine a full-time work week from 40 hours down to 32 hours with no loss in pay or benefits for workers. Supporters say the workplace has changed dramatically over the years. They argue that technology, the internet, smartphones, and now artificial intelligence have made workers more productive than ever, and employees should share in those gains. Under the proposal, employers wouldn't necessarily have to cut everyone's hours immediately. Instead, the bill would gradually phase in the shorter work week over 4 years. Any time worked beyond 32 hours would be treated like overtime and paid at time and a half. The legislation is also designed to discourage companies from reducing wages or benefits to make up the difference. Senator Sanders argues that as AI and automation become bigger parts of the economy, workers should benefit from the productivity increases, not just corporate executives and shareholders. But not everyone's convinced. Critics say a 32-hour work week could raise labor costs, make hiring more difficult, and this is the argument that I think about the most, shift the pressure onto workers to accomplish the same amount of work in less time. One analyst warned it could turn 5 days of work into 4 days of stress. So here's my question to you this morning. Could your job actually be done in 32 hours? Think about that. Because I'll talk to you about my job. No. I mean, there's a lot to hosting this morning news program. A lot of prep, as you might imagine. A lot of times when I meet you, you ask me about that. Like, what time do you get up? What time do you go to bed? How much time does it take to prep the show? It's a lot. Now, I'm not whining. Believe me, this is the best job on earth. You can tell in my voice how happy I am to occupy this role. But it's not going to happen in 32 hours in a work week. And I bet a lot of you listening this morning say, I sure couldn't do it. But that said, let's say you got an office job and you sit a lot in front of a computer or what have you, and the computer and the AI is making your job more efficient. Be honest. If you think about like the breaks you're able to take and, you know, checking Instagram during the workday or standing around in the break room. Again, I'm not judging. I'm just saying to be honest. Do you have a job where, okay, Jeff, to be honest, I actually could get my stuff done 32 hours a week? Let's say you get every Friday off. You're just working Monday through Thursday, and every weekend's a three-day weekend. What would you think about that? The WSI Pools and Spas text line is available to you. Text the letters of this flagship station, WHO, what you're thinking this morning, to 81530. 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Speaking of the economy, the Republicans have settled on one message for the November election. Here is Vice President J.D. Vance delivering that message on the podcast All In.
20: Even if you don't agree with us on every issue, the other party is consumed by craziness. They're consumed by people who want to steal everything, who want to give the country over to illegal aliens and criminals. They actively brag about it. I mean, I've heard a lot of crazy stuff, guys, over the past, you know, few years in politics. But when I heard somebody running for Congress in New York say that July 4th was about the liberation of Puerto Rico and Palestine, I thought to myself, this person needs to be checked into a mental hospital, not given a seat in Congress.
0: So okay, the question is that an effective message? I would say in a broader sense, no. Look, you and I know, let's be upfront. Elections come down to the economy, how you're feeling economically. They do. And the Republicans are in trouble on that front. Now, to J.D. Vance's remarks there, there are individual races where the my opponent is crazy is going to win the day. But I don't know if that overall in the atmosphere we're in with rising gas prices and rising prices on the shelves, that that's going to win overall. I mean, what the Republicans are attempting to do is keep the majority in both the House and the Senate so they can continue the Trump agenda. I don't know if that's likely at this particular point. I think the Iran war has gone on longer than the president has wanted it to, and it impacts his ultimate goal, which is to make the economy strong, make people feel good about the economy. I think that it's a problem that Trump's advisors really created for him in advising him that the Iran war was not going to take this long. We're coming up on 6 o'clock on this Wednesday morning. You got it on Iowa's Morning News.
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0: Howdy! It's a Wednesday, September the 16th, 2026. Still to come in the 6 o'clock hour, the Des Moines schools are going to shell out nearly $300,000 for their new superintendent. Only problem is their enrollment keeps shrinking. Republicans continue to bet their entire election strategy on one simple message. We'll talk about that. And Kenny Chesney has got a bigly show planned for Iowa. We've got the details on that coming up straight ahead in this 6 o'clock hour. First and foremost, though, to open up the hour, let's head into the newsroom. Wendy Wild has your top stories for the morning. Good morning to you, Wendy.
1: Good morning to you, Jeff. Here's what's trending. We have rain, and it is west of the Des Moines area, and it looks like it's breaking up again. That kind of keeps happening with these storms. It is on the I-80 corridor, fairly significantly west of Des Moines. It looks like around maybe Adair is where it starts, and then it goes almost to the Nebraska border, but along the I-80 corridor. And then there's some rain to the south and the southeast, but the heaviest of this rain overnight has stayed in Missouri. We'll keep an eye on the sky and keep you informed. Here's what we are leading with this morning. The U.S. Supreme Court rejecting President Trump's appeal to restrict mail-in voting, and the president taking to social media, saying the conservative justices who opposed him were not the people he interviewed for the jobs.
21: I wasn't at the interviews that he participated in during the last administration when he selected these folks to be on the Supreme Court. He has every right, and indeed he should communicate his concerns with the Supreme Court whenever he has them.
1: That's Attorney General Todd Blanche defending the president's comments. Blanche says the Justice Department will abide by the Supreme Court decision allowing mail-in voting to continue as is for the November midterm election. An attempt to impeach President Trump's been voted down in the U.S. House. That vote yesterday came in 85 votes short. Two support personnel positions at the Des Moines Fire Department are among more than $11 million in Des Moines City budget cuts.
22: And we're right in the process of switching over to a records management system. And so to lose a position that we fought so hard for is really deflating. It makes us feel like, you know, the support isn't there.
1: Union President Joe Van Hollen, the city council cuts are to offset revenue loss to local property tax caps that were enacted by the state legislature. 6:02, checking your money. Gas and diesel prices continue to go up. The national average for a gallon of gas this morning at $4.36. The Iowa average $4.10. But diesel this morning is at yet another new record high. The national price running $6.31. Now that's the average. The Iowa average price is $6.12. That's also a new record high. But Jeff, on the way in, I passed a gas station this morning with the lit up prices. It's at $6.19. for diesel in Des Moines.
0: Yeah, and a little bit later, Wendy, I'm going to have some audio from Representative Tim Burchett. Tim is the guy that I had audio from weeks ago where mm-hmm. he did an Instagram video. He's standing next to the gas pump, and he's like, it's price gouging. He's got that great accent. I'm telling you. And what he wants to do is limit diesel exports from America. said, look, the problem is we're exporting our diesel.
2: We're exporting diesel?
0: Yeah. That, and he said that's what he's outraged about, that we're exporting diesel that we produce in America. And, of course, we're told, hey, it's a global marketplace.
2: Right, and if somebody will pay more for it, oh, my gosh.
0: But I'm telling you, Americans are going to react just like you just did. We're like, we're exporting diesel. Right. It is 6:19 this morning.
2: Yeah.
0: So, I mean, that's an issue. And we're not going to get inflation under control until we get this under control.
2: I don't even know what to say about it, except that I'll just keep reporting it, Jeff.
0: Yeah, exactly right.
2: I'll keep paying my bills.
0: And talking about them.
2: And reporting what's going on.
0: Exactly. Yeah. Wendy Wild in the newsroom. Thank you, Wendy. Our guy, Dwayne Murley, is talking farm this morning. Speaking of diesel prices, boy, is that a challenge for our farmers. Dwayne's at the Hertz Farm Management and Real Estate Services Farm Desk. Good morning, Dwayne.
3: Yeah, Jeff, you're absolutely right. And we'll have that Iowa Weekly Fuel Report from the Iowa Department of Agriculture coming up a little bit later on today. So we'll report that first thing tomorrow morning. But, yeah, always a challenge. Even though we see commodity prices trading higher, farmers are still faced with higher diesel costs as well as, the input costs, just really the cost of harvest in general. So a lot of headwinds right now in the ag world. The cash cattle trade, not really seeing anything develop as of right now. Cash hogs, Dorchester, steady on the barrels and gilts at $64. Sow trends were steady as well. Heavies at 56 and the lights at, or the heavies at 62 and the lights at $56. The Iowa Minnesota weighted average was right at 83.60 on Tuesday, with the national weighted average up $1.76 at 82.82, and that was on a range of $83 to $88. Pork cutouts, they were down $2.28 on the carcass at $89.78, and we did see the biggest drops in the picnics. They were down $7.30, and the bellies, yep, that bacon down almost $11 on the day. 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
0: Thank you, Dwayne. We are talking this morning about cutting back our work week to 32 hours. That is a proposal by Senator Bernie Sanders. It would redefine a full-time work week from 40 hours down to 32 hours with no loss in pay or benefits for workers. You know, with all of this talk of AI right now around the country, including President Trump directly talking about it and defending it, what Sanders is saying is, look, we've gotten more efficient in our offices, and employers don't need to keep us here 40 hours a week. So under this proposal, your work week would be cut to 32 hours, no loss in pay. If your employer made you work past 32 hours, those hours would be treated like overtime, and you'd be paid at a time at time and a half. Now, here's my question to you this morning. I want you to be honest. There are a lot of us, and I would include myself in this category, that say, look, I don't think I can do my job in 32 hours. In fact, critics of the Sanders proposal say that this could turn 5 days of work into 4 days of stress. But I do want you to be honest in evaluating what you do right now and tell me, could you, in fact, if you thought about it, do your job in 32 hours a week? On the WCI Pools and Spas text line, Jeff, I work in an operations center, and I used to work 4 10-hour days and had Friday off. However, in my department, we just need coverage. So as long as I had 4 work days and had Fridays off, and someone else had 4 work days and say they've got Monday or Wednesday off, this would work. Could you imagine, like, your boss gathering you up in, like, say, a conference room and go, okay, guys, we're going to work this out, but you're just going to work 4 days a week from now on. Now, the issue, I would think, to this texter is everybody wants the three-day weekend, right? Monday through Thursday is when everybody wants to work, and you want Friday, Saturday, Sunday off. Well, that doesn't work. As the texter says, you need coverage. So would you be okay, for example, if everybody's working just 4 days a week with taking Wednesday off? I mean, I think that would be pretty awesome. But at the same time, one of the questions I'm asking this morning is that realistic? Some of us, and I include myself in this category, we really couldn't do our jobs in a 32-hour work week. We just can't. And I'm not whining about that. I love my job. I've got one of those jobs. I enjoy what I'm doing. It doesn't feel like working. But I think if you were to be honest with yourself, you think about in your office now that the computer and AI has made you more efficient, and maybe you're spending some time on Instagram, or you're betting the football game this weekend on DraftKings. Wink, wink. Little acknowledgement there of a program sponsor. 32 hours a week is quite possible. What do you think this morning? The American Topper and Accessories Talkback line is available to you when you're streaming us on that free iHeartRadio app. See that little microphone? Hit it. Record a message. Send it my way. And also, the WCI Pools and Spas text line. Text WHO, that's the letters of this flagship station, and what you're thinking this morning, to 81530. That's 81530. Coming up, the Des Moines Public Schools has found their new superintendent, and they're so excited, they're going to pay him nearly $300,000 a year. We'll talk that over in 5 minutes on Iowa's Morning.
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18: Rain continues to be around, but we are seeing those rainfall amounts come down finally, but not getting a break from the cloud cover. High of 72 today, only down to 70 overnight. A bit warmer for our Thursday. That's your News Radio 1040 WHO forecast. I'm meteorologist Chase Bowman.
14: 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Keeping you updated with the latest news, weather, and traffic all morning long. 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
0: At 6:16 on this Wednesday morning, September 16th, 62 in Des Moines, 62 in Cedar Rapids, 65 in Davenport. Bernie Sanders has proposed a bill reducing the American work week to 32 hours. My question to you, could you do your job in 32 hours? Bernie says AI and computers have made us more efficient. On the WCI Pools and Spas text line, Jeff, I work construction and AI doesn't swing a hammer. Absolutely. Wendy Wild's in the newsroom this morning with headlines. Good morning, Wendy.
15: Yet.
0: Well, no. Yet. No.
15: Not yet.
0: No. I mean, AI can maybe make the building of the house more efficient, but somebody's got to build that house, and AI
15: so far so
0: ain't
15: good.
0: Doing it. Right, exactly.
15: I know. The Federal Reserve is announcing its decision on interest rates today. That'll be at 1 o'clock Iowa time. Normally, and Jeff, you know, we've talked about this, we don't report what analysts are predicting, but this seems to be pretty universal. I'm not seeing a lot of opposition to the predictions that they're going to raise the rates, maybe a quarter percentage point. So we'll, of course, report that after 1 o'clock this afternoon when it's announced. The war in Iran cost $246 million a day during the first 5 months, according to a new report from the nonpartisan Congressional Budget Office. And, you know, I think we might have a dome over Des Moines. Because the Des Moines Metro has been watching these storms that were expected to come kind of break up as they've approached. And even earlier this morning, it looked like a big band of storms brewing in kind of the Missouri-Iowa border area. But they stayed mostly to the south. And even the ones that are coming from the west are not as heavy. So there are some showers right now moving along the I-80 corridor kind of toward Des Moines slowly. But it's not looking like there's heavy, at least right now, knock on Formica. Not coming right now.
0: Yeah, that's what's interesting about watching the radar at times, especially when you're getting a lot of rain, is you think you've got a band that's headed your way, and maybe it's got a little red in it when you're looking at your radar on your weather app.
15: Yeah.
0: And then all of a sudden it's breaking up as it gets here. And that's okay with me. We have had plenty of rain
15: we
0: in the past
15: really
0: couple of days.
15: We have. And, you know, it was actually even the Weather Service had said it would start raining last night, overnight, and then on and off today. And there are some patchy showers to the west and southwest of Des Moines. So we'll have to keep an eye on where they head. But a lot of the heaviest all stayed down in Missouri. I'm sorry for them, but it did.
0: Yeah, but all good for us, absolutely.
15: For the moment, anyway, yep.
0: That is Wendy Wild in the newsroom. Our guy, Dwayne Murley's at the Hertz Farm Management and Real Estate Services Farm Desk. Good morning, Dwayne.
3: 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The corn market has turned fractionally lower here. December corn's now down a half a cent at 5.35 and a quarter. March down a half a penny at 5.49 and three quarters. May's down a quarter cent at 5.56 and a half. November soybeans up 9 and a quarter, 13.28. January's up 9 and a quarter at 13.44 and a half. And March beans up 9 cents at 13.52. 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
0: The Des Moines School Board's officially hired Matt Smith as superintendent of Iowa's largest school district. Matt was the interim district after the previous superintendent, maybe you remember his name, Ian Roberts, was arrested for being in the country illegally. Smith's starting salary, nearly $300,000 a year. You're reacting on the American Topper and Accessories Talkback line.
16: Good morning. Matt Smith's got his work cut out for him at Des Moines Public Schools. Des Moines Public Schools are listed as at the bottom of the evaluations of public schools in Iowa. Anyway, the answer is he needs to have some great expectations and demand more from students. Thanks.
0: So here's the deal. I'm one of those guys who thinks this is too much money to be paying a superintendent. But if you're going to, and they're going to, then you really do have to seriously look at quantifiable outcomes. If achievement isn't going up, what are you paying $300,000 a year for? Thanks for your feedback. 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
18: Rain continues to be around, but we are seeing those rainfall amounts come down finally, but not getting a break from the cloud cover. High of 72 today, only down to 70 overnight. A bit warmer for our Thursday. That's your News Radio 1040 WHO forecast. I'm meteorologist Chase Bowman.
0: Currently across the state, we have got 62 in Des Moines, 62 in Cedar Rapids, 65 in Davenport, 627. Let's take a look at sports.
28: NFL teams are preparing for week two of the season. Some injury news. Seahawks quarterback Sam Darnold not expected to play Sunday in Arizona after his injury last week. Drew Locke is the likely starter. The Jets won't have rookie receiver Omar Cooper or veteran safety Minkah Fitzpatrick, both expected to be sidelined with injuries when the Jets host the Packers. And hockey is back. Most NHL teams today are beginning on-ice work at training camps. I'm Matt McCoy.
0: Big news for country music fans in Iowa this morning. Kenny Chesney has officially announced his new The Original Vibe Room tour. We'll make a stop at Jack Trice Stadium in Ames on Saturday, June 5th, 2027. And he's not coming alone. Chesney says the show will also feature Eric Church and Sheryl Crow. Now, the venue's been teasing fans for days that some big announcement was coming to Jack Trice Stadium. And now we know. Pre-sale tickets start on Thursday. General public sale begins at 10 o'clock on Friday, September the 25th. This has been a big deal. Jack Trice Stadium has been the site of some very memorable concerts, you'll recall, recently. Chris Stapleton was there with George Strait. That was amazing. I can't tell you how many friends posted on social media when Luke Combs came to Jack Trice Stadium. How many of my friends were at the stadium? These stadium concerts are selling out. They are becoming a big money maker for the folks at Iowa State, and they are bringing some big artists to Jack Trice Stadium. This concert again is June of next year, but Kenny Chesney with Eric Church on the same bill. 6:29, you're listening to Iowa's Morning News.
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0: in 2023. More about the new superintendent coming up this half hour with Jeff Angelo on Iowa's Morning News. More counties in Iowa are passing new ordinances on wind and solar projects.
1: Iowa solar ordinances increased from 33% of counties to 40% of counties between 2025 and 2026. And wind ordinances increased from 61% of counties to 76% of counties having them on the books.
0: Heather Sparks with the Center for Rural Affairs. And what are these new ordinances about? Well, most of them require developers to submit a plan in advance, including financial assurance that they'll clean up and remove solar panels and turbines at the end of their lifespan, also return the land to its original condition. And they're also passing ordinances requiring more distance from property lines and wildlife areas and noise ordinances. It's 6:32, checking your money. The Federal Reserve wrapping up its two-day policy meeting with its decision on interest rates today, 1 o'clock Iowa time that comes out. We don't normally report what analysts predict, but this seems to be widespread, and the Fed is widely being predicted to raise rates for the first time in more than 3 years, and they're predicting a quarter percentage point increase, and typically that's what the Fed does. It raises interest rates to bring inflation down.
2: Well, I'll tell you, I like it when you come back and report that the analysts were wrong about something, because usually they're wrong in the more difficult direction. So I hope you're wrong, and we're not going to raise interest rates today.
0: They've been wrong about a lot of things. That's why I shy away from saying, but so many are saying they're going to raise it a quarter percent.
2: Ugh.
0: So I know.
2: Aggravating. Yeah. So aggravating. Wendy Wilden in the newsroom this morning. Thank you, Wendy. And I do get aggravated about this because I blame government spending as to why we have inflation. But you and I get to pay the price with higher interest rates. Drives me nuts. Dwayne Murley is at the Hertz Farm Management and Real Estate Services Farm Desk this morning, talking a little farm. Good morning, Dwayne.
3: Hey, good morning, Jeff. Thank you. Yeah, we are. We're talking Farm Bill 2 possibly being voted on today by the Senate Agriculture Committee. We are being brought to you this morning by your local Kubota dealer. Yeah, farmers have been flooding Capitol Hill this week ahead of a Senate Ag Committee vote today on a new Farm Bill, nearly 6 weeks after the Democrats blocked the legislation over provisions that would shift some SNAP costs to states. Now, the committee is scheduled to meet at 2:30 this afternoon to consider Chairman John Bozeman's Farm Bill 2.0, formerly the Agricultural Act of 2026. Now, they're not expected to actually do any amendments today. No amendments and limited speeches, so the meeting could be short and sweet, but it is scheduled for 2:30 this afternoon. We'll keep an eye on that and report on that first thing tomorrow morning. From the Hertz Farm Management and Real Estate Services Farm Desk, I'm Dwayne Murley.
2: Thank you, Dwayne. You are reacting this morning to a new bill being pushed in Washington by Senator Bernie Sanders. It would redefine a full-time work week from 40 hours down to 32 hours with no loss in pay or benefits for workers. Any time worked beyond 32 hours would be treated like overtime and paid at time and a half. Bernie is arguing that we've seen AI, we have seen computer technology come to workplaces, so we don't need to be working 40 hours a week anymore. Is that realistic? What I'm asking you this morning is, could your job be done? And be real about this. And if it can't, it can't. You tell me. But could your job be done with all of the innovation we've seen in 32 hours? The WCI Pools and Spas text line is available to you. 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Hit it, record a message, and send it my way. That is what this listener did. He is listening to us on News Talk 1420 WOC.
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2: Well, and that is a concern. One analyst is warning that this bill would turn 5 days of work into 4 days of stress. What do you think?

0: thinking this morning. We're talking it through on Iowa's morning news program. Also, we're talking costs this morning. Wendy just reporting that the Fed may actually raise interest rates today because of the rate of inflation. That drives me nuts because inflation is occurring because your government is spending too much money. We are over $40 trillion in the national debt. But you get to pay the penalty. Your interest rates get to be increased. And we've been talking to you about these record high diesel prices. We have a lot of truckers that listen to the Iowa Morning News program. Love you, truckers. Thanks for having me on your radio, taking me along for the trip. And they're texting me all the time about the diesel prices. And you know what the impact is. If it costs more to transport goods to our stores, those items cost more. My friends at Hy-Vee were just on the show, and they said one of the ways that we're trying to manage meat prices, Jeff, is we are buying locally. Therefore, they don't have to be transported as far. That keeps costs down. But the chances are today you're going to drive by your favorite local convenience store, and you're going to look at that diesel price and go, wow. So Representative Tim Burchett's got a plan to lower diesel prices. Now, you'll recall that Representative Burchett, I played some audio from him weeks ago. He did an Instagram video where he's standing next to a gas pump, and he says, you're right about this. I love his accent. This is price gouging. Congress is bought and paid for by big oil. Now, a lot of people say, no, no, global market. No, no, it's all about supply and demand. Representative Tim Burchett says, bull feathers. So he is on the floor of the House proposing a bill that will limit the exporting of diesel from America.
1: Every day we go to the market and pay more. That is why I'm introducing legislation to implement export control measures on American diesel. Export controls drive down prices while also helping farmers and keeping more money in the pockets of consumers. That's affordability, Mr. Speaker. That's what America wants. That's what they're asking for. And dadgummit, we ought to deliver it. These companies know they can make more money at selling higher prices abroad. American companies should prioritize American consumers and keep American diesel in America. Mr. President, please call on Congress to pass this vital piece of legislation. I don't believe Congress has the guts or the willpower to do it. But, sir, you have proven time and time again that you and Vice President Vance do have the guts to do what's right for this country. I call on you, please, Mr. President, I implore you, please, to call on Congress to pass this vital piece of legislation.
0: Obviously, Big Hoyle will not be happy with that kind of a proposal, but dadgummit. Look, when I first broached this topic this morning, our friend Wendy Wild even said, wait a minute, we're exporting diesel? I'm guessing that's your reaction, too. We're exporting diesel. That's how we drive up the price, and the companies make more money. But then you and I are paying that price. And maybe it's time, dadgummit, that somebody limit the exportation of diesel. Talk to me on the WCI Pools and Spas text line this morning and the American Topper and Accessories talkback line. It is 641. You've got it on Iowa's Morning News.
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19: Rain continues to be around, but we are seeing those rainfall amounts come down finally. But not getting a break from the cloud cover. High of 72 today, only down to 70 overnight. A bit warmer for our Thursday. That's your News Radio 1040 WHO forecast. I'm meteorologist Chase Woolman.

0: 62 in Cedar Rapids, 62 in Des Moines. Thanks for opening up your workday with Iowa's Morning News. Wendy Wild's in the newsroom this morning. She's working hard. She's got your headlines for you. Good morning, Wendy.
1: Hey, good morning. So Democratic Senator Bernie Sanders and Republican Trump ally Steve Bannon are working together. They actually appeared together yesterday. They are calling for oversight of artificial intelligence, AI. So they're, although for different reasons, but they're in agreement on something. Here's a retail growth story for you. Target announcing new stores opening not only this year, but hundreds of new stores in the next few years. And so far, that rain still kind of breaking up as it approaches Des Moines. We'll keep an eye on the radar. Still west of Des Moines, coming along the I-80 corridor, but it's increasingly breaking up, Jeff.
0: I'll tell you, Wendy, I was listening to Clay and Buck yesterday afternoon, and they were saying, look, the president doesn't always take the most popular position on social media. On AI, he is a full-throated defender. In fact, he called into a technology conference while the head of NVIDIA was on the stage and was on the speakerphone and said, we love AI, we want to develop AI. And here's one of his staunchest allies, Steve Bannon saying, right. I don't know about that. So it is not crazy to have two sides of the debate to say that somehow AI might get out of control and be bad for us. I think you should talk about those things, but you also have a full-throated defense of the development of AI because of, you know, what the president says, China. You know, we got to stay ahead of China.
1: I love how he says it.
0: Yeah.
1: They're literally starting, they're firing up to crank out 10,000 robots a year at just one
0: Wowzer.
1: Of the companies over there in China. Yeah. But, you know, the president even said, you know, if China wins, we don't.
0: Exactly.
1: Whoever wins, AI wins. And I guess if you step back and look at both sides of the debate, yes, there are all the fears. And the president's not really getting into detail when he says, no, you know, we need to stop worrying about all this. But who's going to be in charge of AI? Because even if we regulate ours, are other countries, are other builders, maybe even private builders we don't even know about,
0: right,
1: going to regulate theirs? So don't you want, but you want to make yours the AI that loves humans, right?
0: Right, exactly. At the same time, Wendy, like the big issue, as you're pointing out, is we want to continue to be the world's economic superpower. And you always have to keep an eye on what some other folks are doing. If we're regulating at a pace that other countries like China aren't,
1: right, if we're
0: holding
1: back.
0: You do have to talk about that. Yeah,
1: who was that dude who said, walk softly but carry a big stick?
0: That was our guy, Teddy.
1: I know.
0: Exactly.
1: And it's like it's held up over the years.
0: It certainly has.
1: So there's that thought about the AI, if you want to call it a war. I mean, we are. It's a race for AI. And who's going to win that race, good guys or bad guys?
0: Exactly right. Wendy Wilden in the newsroom this morning. Dwayne Murley's the Hertz Farm Management Real Estate Services Farm Desk. You know, Dwayne, we're having this conversation this morning about whether or not we could do our jobs in 32 hours a week. I'm sure our farmers are laughing all the way.
2: Yeah, yeah, yeah.
0: Laughing all the way through the conversation, my friend.
2: Well, not only the farmers. I was too. I mean, I literally had my week wrapped up in about 2.5 days, Jeff. And put it this way, there'd be a lot of dead air for about 2.5 days throughout
0: exactly
2: the week. I mean,
0: right.
2: Yeah, I don't even count hours. I can't do that because, as you know, I mean, your job, Wendy's job, all of our jobs in radio, I mean, it never ends. So, you know, there's always something to do. So, yeah, thinking of that shortened work week, I can't even fathom that. But our farmers cannot either. So, yeah, that's something that, you know, is just really not even in my world, to be honest with you. So we are being brought to you this morning, and speaking of farmers, by our friends at John Deere. 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And the latest market numbers here, we have seen corn and soybeans back off the highs that we saw in the overnight trade. In fact, corn right now down about a half a cent in the December, March, and May contracts. December corn's at 535 and a quarter, March at 549 and three quarters, and May is at 556 and a quarter. Now, soybeans are 8.5 cents higher in November at 1327. January also 8.5 cents higher, 1343 and three quarters. And March up 8 cents at 1351. I'll have a look at the markets here for the rest of the morning, and that'll be at 9:30 and 10:30, and then be back with Bob at 11 o'clock to help kick off the big show. 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
0: Thank you, Dwayne. What we're buzzing about this morning, and you certainly are buzzing on both the TalkBack platform and the text platform, Senator Bernie Sanders proposing that we go to a 32-hour work week in this country. Of course, reducing it down from 40 hours, and any time worked beyond 32 hours would be treated like overtime and paid at time and a half. You have thoughts on that? More of you coming up in 5 minutes on Iowa's Morning News.
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14: 81-800-393-1881. Rain continues to be around, but we are seeing those rainfall amounts come down finally, but not getting a break from the cloud cover. High of 72 today, only down to 70 overnight. A bit warmer for our Thursday. That's your News Radio 1040 WHO forecast. I'm meteorologist Chase Bullman.
0: 62 currently in Des Moines, 62 in Cedar Rapids, 65 in Davenport at 6:58. Let's take a look at sports.
15: NFL teams are preparing for week two of the season. Some injury news. Seahawks quarterback Sam Darnold not expected to play Sunday in Arizona after his injury last week. Drew Lock is the likely starter. The Jets won't have rookie receiver Omar Cooper or veteran safety Minkah Fitzpatrick, both expected to be sidelined with injuries when the Jets host the Packers. And hockey is back. Most NHL teams today are beginning on-ice work at training camps. I'm Matt McCoy.
0: Senator Bernie Sanders is proposing that we reduce the work week in America from 40 hours to 32. Any time worked beyond 32 hours would be treated like overtime and paid at time and a half. You have thoughts this morning on the talkback line?
16: Hey, Jeff. In the trades world, you won't be able to fit 40 hours into 32 just because it's a physical product you're putting out there, whether it's excavation, plumbing, or electrical, or anything else. The workers will enjoy overtime after 32, which is great, but our product will cost more to build because bids will go higher to make up for the extra overtime, and then that'll drive prices up.
0: And that is real practical input. I mean, there are a lot of thoughts about how it would drive not only wages up, but prices up in this country. You're listening to Iowa's Morning News.
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0: 7 o'clock on a Wednesday morning, September 16th. Ahead this hour, is a $300,000 superintendent the answer to the problems in the Des Moines schools? Bernie Sanders wants Americans working fewer hours for the same paycheck, and you've got thoughts. And Republicans think they have a winning message that boils down basically to five words. Two of them are cray-cray. We'll talk about all of that straight ahead in the 7 o'clock hour on Iowa's Morning News. But first, we check in with today's top stories. Good morning, Wendy.
1: Good morning, Jeff. Here's what's trending. A flood watch remains in effect until 1 this afternoon for much of central and southwest Iowa. There is now a new band of storms starting to move into Iowa from kind of the southern part of Nebraska and down into Missouri. So we'll
19: keep
1: an eye.
19: If Des Moines School District wanted to save money, maybe they should think about hiring an illegal immigrant to do the job.
1: So we will keep an eye on those storms as they move into the area and keep you updated. Okay. So we also have a flood warning in effect for the Raccoon River at Fleur Drive in Des Moines. That runs from Walnut Creek to the Des Moines River until after midnight tonight. It expires at 2:23. That's a.m. Thursday. There's currently minor flooding. The feds say they have stopped a planned ISIS attack on American soil.
20: 21-year-old Jonathan Hunter Kramer was arrested after FBI agents tracked him to a hotel and seized a semi-automatic rifle, five magazines, and 190 rounds of ammunition. Authorities say that Kramer pledged allegiance to ISIS. According to the DOJ, he's been on the FBI's radar since 2023. When he was charged in Pennsylvania for his role in a plot to carry out a mass casualty attack. I'm Clayton Neville.
1: A Democratic-led effort to impeach President Trump fails in the U.S. House yesterday. Congressman Al Green of Texas introduced the measure. It was 85 votes short of passage. The Epstein files are coming to Iowa.
21: Des Moines-based t-shirt company Raygun is sponsoring the Trump Epstein Reading Room and Bookmobile, a traveling exhibit carrying millions of pages from the Jeffrey Epstein files. The Bookmobile will be outside the Raygun store in Des Moines Friday, Iowa City Sunday, and Cedar Rapids on Monday. The Reading Room will be set up in Des Moines Monday through Thursday of next week. I'm Craig Michaels.
1: 7:02, checking your money now on Iowa's Morning News. Have a little happy ending for you, a retail growth story. This one for Target. They previously announced plans to open 300 new stores in coming years. Tammy Trujillo reports on the new stores they'll be opening this year.
22: And now eight communities will see a new Target open near them. They're in Mississippi, Ohio, New York, Tennessee, Virginia, and three locations in Texas. And based on its own calculations, most U.S. households can find a store within 10 miles of their home. I'm Tammy Trujillo.
1: I thought that was interesting, within 10 miles.
0: Well, you know what I thought about that when you first did the story, Wendy, was just what came to mind and made me laugh was Casey's, where like, look, Casey's will build a Casey's right there on this side of the road, and then half mile down the road, there's another Casey's, and a half mile down the road, there's another Casey's. And I thought, pretty soon we're going to live in a world where there's Target, Target, Target, Target. I don't know. That's a lot of stores to be opening up.
1: That's a lot of stores, but apparently people are shopping, right?
0: Exactly.
1: If you
0: right.
1: open it, they will shop.
0: I hope so.
1: I think I'm going to go make a movie.
0: Exactly right. Not as romantic as baseball, but still shopping.
1: Excuse me?
0: Oh, sorry. Wendy Wilde in the newsroom. Really? Yeah, I'm gonna get an email.
1: Haven't you ever seen throw pillows?
0: Yes.
1: Talking about romantic and exciting throw pillows.
0: Exactly. That's there not as romantic as fields of corn where there's baseball players emerging. But
1: throw pillows.
0: I don't know. Maybe if the baseball players emerged from a pile of throw pillows, that's the sequel.
1: Has nothing to do with Target. My husband, at a silent auction, bid on two pillows, $150 each, and won them for me. And they are still on my sofa, and they are the most beautiful throw pillows in the world.
0: Well, there you go.
1: Love you, honey. Yeah. I know. I'm just saying.
0: Okay. Tribute to the husband there.
1: And the fields of corn. We love that, too.
0: Wendy Wilde in the newsroom. Thanks very much, Wendy. You and I are talking about a 32-hour work week. You have thoughts. This morning. Now, what started the conversation off, Senator Bernie Sanders is proposing that the 40-hour work week now be reduced to 32 hours. This is a bill he's proposed with no loss in pay or benefits for workers. What he's basically saying is, look, we now have AI and we have computers and we are now more efficient, so our employers should not be allowed to ask us to work 40 hours anymore. We should be down to 32. You're on the talkback line. You're on the text line. You are buzzing this morning. Let's go to the talkback line first.
2: Just about the time you think Bernie Sanders can't suggest something stupider, he goes so far down that you think that he couldn't do it again.
0: On the text line, the 32-hour work week proposal is not only narrow-minded, but it's a ridiculous overreach. If a business is one of the few that is actually affected enough by AI to pull this off, then that should be a decision made by that company. There are so many jobs that AI can't begin to impact in that capacity. I'm thinking about the service industry, the medical community, construction jobs. If I do get my hair colored or I need a medical procedure, I don't want them to cut corners to reduce that time by 20%. If the same amount of work is supposed to be accomplished in 20% less time, something's going to have to give. This is ridiculous, says this texter. Another texter says, but if your salary, do you think the bosses would let you be done in 32 hours? They would be mandated to do so. Another texter says, I'm an insurance agent. No way would I be able to clock out at 32 hours. Because, of course, what I'm asking you this morning is really kind of think about your job. I know there's a lot of people that couldn't get their job done in 32 hours. I get it. But if you were to think about it and you were to be honest with yourself and say, okay, I got computers now and I got AI now and I do look more at Instagram at work at this particular point. Could you get your job done in 32 hours? In the meantime, you're also buzzing this morning by about the Des Moines Community School District hiring a new superintendent. He is the interim superintendent, the interim after Ian Roberts was arrested. His name's Matt Smith. They're going to pay him $300,000 a year, nearly $300,000 a year. And we're talking about that because, of course, the number of administrators and what administrators are being paid is going up across Iowa, even as student population is dropping. For example, in the Des Moines Community School District, over the last decade, the district's roughly lost roughly about 3,000 students. That's about 9%. Of its student population is lost. But administrators keep getting hired, and Matt Smith, the new superintendent, is going to make nearly $300,000 a year, to be exact, $293,883. And that's his starting pay. I would assume he'd get raises from here on out. You're on the American Topper and Accessories Talkback line.
19: If Des Moines School District wanted to save money, maybe they should think about hiring an illegal immigrant to do the job.
0: Does it work? They pay them top salary, too. Also on the text line, Jeff, Matt Smith is a wise choice. However, until the Des Moines School Board prioritizes the teaching of reading, writing, and arithmetic over lengthy discussions on how to label the bathroom doors, the school will continue to lose students and remain abysmal. Now, look, I'm going to tell you, $300,000, that's too much to pay for a school superintendent. At the same time, if they're going to do it, and they are, you do have quantifiable outcomes here in school districts. Will the quality of the education go up? Will students have better outcomes under Matt Smith? We'll be able to tell. You can continue to weigh in this morning. The WCI Pools and Spas text line is available to you. Just text the letters of this flagship station, WHO, and what you're thinking to 81530. You've also heard the American Topper and Accessories Talkback line this morning. When you're streaming us, see that little microphone there? Hit that, record a message, send it my way. We're coming up on 710. You've got it on Iowa's Morning News.
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12: Rain continues to be around, but we are seeing those rainfall amounts come down finally. But not getting a break from the cloud cover. High of 72 today, only down to 70 overnight. A bit warmer for our Thursday. That's your News Radio 1040 WHO forecast. I'm meteorologist Chase Woolman.
18: 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Jeff Angelo is a fun guy. Just ask him. He's got the news you need along with the frequent traffic and weather updates. This is Iowa's Morning News with Jeff Angelo.
0: All across this beautiful state this morning, 62 in Des Moines, 62 in Cedar Rapids, 65 in Davenport. Wendy Wilds in the newsroom this morning. She's got your headlines. Good morning, Wendy.
1: Good morning. 1 o'clock today is when we learn what the Federal Reserve decision is on interest rates. And analysts, and we don't normally report analysts, but there are so many of them this time who are predicting a rate hike. They're saying 0.25% is what they anticipate. Diesel at another new record high. It seems like daily in the last week or two. The national price this morning is $6.31 a gallon. The Iowa average $6.12. Both new record highs. And rain, kind of in southern Iowa, some entering far southwest Iowa, a bigger patch in far southeast Iowa, and little dots of rain in far southern Iowa. And one patch, Jeff, has been just slowly crawling this way along I-80 from the west, but it still looks like it's breaking up the closer it gets to Des Moines, and it's still not real close, so we'll keep an eye on that.
0: All right, I'm going to take a chance here, Wendy. I'm going to say that the Fed holds interest rates steady today, and that's so that tomorrow when you're doing the news, you can be... Analysts were shocked, yeah. But Jeff Angelo was right when the Fed held interest rates steady.
1: So Kevin Warsh, the new chair of the Federal Reserve, was kind of handpicked by President Trump. He is not really excited about raising interest rates, but he has also said out loud, I'll think for myself and I'm not going to give any hints of what I think we're going to do. But I don't. Do you know how much influence the chair has? Because the decision's actually not the board. It's a committee that makes the decision. It's just that Warsh will get to announce what the committee...
0: Just as a guy that follows the news, I think it's getting less and less. It seemed like they used to act with unanimity years ago, and then you started to see a little bit of a fracture during the Trump years. Jerome Powell would say, let's do this, and... Mm-hmm. Kevin Warsh and other governors would vote in a different way. So I actually do think that we see now a more independent acting board than we've ever seen before. Just my observation.
1: Diluted power.
0: Yeah, exactly right. Wendy Wild in the newsroom this morning. 7:19 is the time on Iowa's Morning News. This coming Friday on Iowa's Morning News, a very special edition. It is time for the Pinky Swear Radiothon this coming Friday on this fine radio program. Andrew Schneider of Dean Schneider Construction is with me here in the studio this morning. Andrew, great to see you. Good morning.
13: Good morning, Jeff.
0: So you are the presenting sponsor, Dean Schneider Construction, and I just know that the Pinky Swear cause has really taken to your hearts. Tell me why the support of the Pinky Swear Radiothon has become so important, such a central part of what the construction company is all about.
13: Yeah, several years ago, my parents were listening to the Radiothon, and they heard Mitch's story, and it just grabbed a hold of their hearts, and they felt compassionate to call in, donate, and just really wanted to start being a part of this. And through the years, we've just become the presenting sponsor of this. It's something that's we look forward to every year, and it's just an honor to really help a great organization that helps other people.
0: And Mitch's story, and listeners have heard it during the Pinky Swear Radiothon. This is a young man that was secretly passing money out to kids on his hospital floor. And then his dad said to his dad, hey, this feels great. I would like to do it again next year. And his dad says, Mitch, I'm afraid you won't be here next year. So Mitch says, Pinky swear me, Dad, that you'll continue this. And Andrew, I got to tell you, even just telling that story, the fact that we can continue to keep that legacy going and that it's helping kids across the state, it's got to be heartwarming to you and to the folks in the company, because they come here during the Radiothon and they are all just so enthusiastic about what is going on here.
13: Yeah. Like I said before, we look forward to it every year. You know, just you telling Mitch's story, it kind of sends, you know, chills through me. It's just not in a bad way, but in a good way such a young kid can be so compassionate for others and be thinking of not himself, but other people. And that is something that we try to hold true in our company. As family is one of our core values, is trying to help other people, help each other. That's just what we try to do.
0: Well, and I appreciate, Andrew, you're trying to quantify that. I get the honor of being around your employees in this effort, and I try to do quantify for the listener, like, how it is such a family oriented company and the employees are all family, and this just seems to be a natural outgrowth of that commitment, you know, to the community, to family, to these kids. And we will be surrounded by Dean Schneider Construction employees again, hopefully this Friday. Can you promise me that, Andrew?
13: Oh yeah, absolutely. We'll be in here full force.
0: That sounds terrific. Well, I want to thank you for stopping by, giving the listeners a heads up. This is coming this Friday. It will be a very special program, Andrew, because one of the things that's special about the Radiothon is families that benefit from the Pinky Swear work will be here, and they'll tell their stories. And I'm going to need you to bring probably 5-6 boxes of Kleenexes, maybe more, before the day is all over. But I think it's really valuable for the listeners to hear the stories and to make sure that they know that their money does benefit these families. And I know that you love that as well, that you've seen this now over the years.
13: Yeah. I've actually I've had a few friends of mine that have gone through a situation like these families have, and Pinky Swears help them out, and it's just, if they can just take one of those little stressors away during a very stressful time of dealing with childhood cancer, it's just, it means a lot to those families.
0: The Pinky Swear Radiothon this Friday right here on this radio station. Andrew Schneider with me. Dean Schneider Construction is your presenting sponsor once again. Andrew, always a great joy to see you. Let's work together, and now I'll see you again on Friday.
13: Yes, looking forward to seeing you on Friday. Thanks, Jeff.
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12: Rain continues to be around, but we are seeing those rainfall amounts come down finally, but not getting a break from the cloud cover. High of 72 today, only down to 70 overnight. A bit warmer for our Thursday. That's your News Radio 1040 WHO forecast. I'm meteorologist Chase Bowman.
0: 62 in Des Moines, 62 in Cedar Rapids, 65 in Davenport. Let's take a look at sports.
28: NFL teams are preparing for week two of the season. Some injury news. Seahawks quarterback Sam Darnold not expected to play Sunday in Arizona after his injury last week. Drew Lock is the likely starter. The Jets won't have rookie receiver Omar Cooper or veteran safety Micah Fitzpatrick, both expected to be sidelined with injuries when the Jets host the Packers. And hockey is back. Most NHL teams today are beginning on-ice work at training camps. I'm Matt McCoy.
0: It's 6:29 at Iowa's Morning News.
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9: Hey, what are we doing about Black Week this year?
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0: Union President Joe Van Hollen. The city council cuts are to offset revenue loss to local property tax caps. It's 7:32. Checking your money, Iowa Workforce Development has a new program for training workers to fill high-demand fields. The Career Training Physical Expansion Grant will award $3.5 million statewide to help community colleges and trade unions, private sector apprenticeship programs to expand their training capacity. About a third of that money is being reserved for healthcare-related programs, Jeff.
1: I would think, Wendy, okay, so I'm trying to think my way through what your high demand jobs are going to be and what the community college is. So healthcare, that's going to definitely be one. I would also think in the trades, and I know that's a stereotype, Wendy, where you go community colleges, trades. But the thing is, you look at all the construction, all of the electricity that we need, the water, all of that, it would seem to me like you'd say that's a high demand job, and we've got to get as many people out there doing it as possible.
0: Well, even just residential service, you have to wait. I mean, it can be tough to find someone available.
1: I remember an interview I did a few years ago right here on the program, and talking about development of the trades, I said, did we go through a period where we told people that working in the trades wasn't cool? Like, our kids were like, oh, you know, if you don't get to college and have a smart job, that's what you do. And the person that was talking about the trades did admit that, said, I think we really got our eye off the ball and told people that these weren't the cool jobs for a while. And now, you know what? We've got a shortage, and we're telling people these are the cool jobs, and they're the needed jobs.
0: They pay great. They're high in demand. You don't have to go to college for 10 years to get one of those jobs. You do have to apprentice, and you have to get your master's level to work independently. But still, they are good jobs.
1: And I would imagine you don't have the student loan debt either if you're going to go through these programs as well. Absolutely, and a high-paying job. Wendy Wild in the newsroom this morning. Thank you, Wendy. We are also talking this morning, and you are really lighting up both the TalkBack platform and the text platform, and I appreciate you for this, about Senator Bernie Sanders' proposal. He wants the full-time work week redefined from 40 hours down to 32 hours with no loss in pay or benefits for workers. Now, this is just not something that you do in theory. Oh, well, now everybody just, well, maybe you work 32 hours. No. Any time worked beyond 32 hours would be treated as overtime and paid at time and a half. And the bill says you can't reduce people's wages even though their hours are being reduced. Bernie Sanders saying, look, the workplace has changed dramatically over the years, arguing that technology, the internet, smartphones, and now artificial intelligence are making workers more productive than ever, and employees should share in those productivity gains. On the WCI Pools and Spas text line, Jeff, there's no way a 32-hour work week would work for a 24/7 dairy farmer. LOL, Bernie Sanders needs to retire along with Mitch McConnell. Another texter says, I would love to work 32-hour weeks, but my company won't hire enough people so people can have vacation time, and we struggle every time. Somebody's out. So there's that. Otherwise, I do think, this texter says, that it would be doable. This texter says, Bernie's work week, businesses don't absorb expenses. They pass them on to the consumers. This will only inflate costs. The only option is that the business reduces costs to offset, so they do this by eliminating jobs to stay cost neutral. That is the conundrum, isn't it? Speaking of artificial intelligence, our president has been full-throated in his defense of artificial intelligence. At the same time, the warnings about AI, they're not coming from nutters on the internet. These are people in the industry. Eben Brown, Fox News Radio, is on the Davison Family Dentistry Newsmaker line this morning to talk it over. Good morning, Eben. Welcome back to Iowa's Morning News.
2: Good morning.
1: So Evan, look, this isn't some random crazy on the internet that is saying we need to take a very careful look at where we're going. We're

0: with AI. This is folks from the industry, isn't it?
1: Well, yeah. You know, it's Dario Amade, the head of Anthropic. Those are the guys behind Claude. It's Sam Altman, the head of OpenAI, the people behind ChatGPT. And then it's been Elon Musk, who needs no introduction, is saying that maybe we ought to pace ourselves with AI, you know, development, and maybe we ought to have some kind of regulatory or oversight board that keeps check on us and whatnot. And that has to do with the fact that sometimes AI has exceeded what people thought it can do, and not in a good way, like its ability to just sort of take it upon itself to exit its own testing protocols and be in real world infiltrations of things without being told to do that. That's been a bit scary. I've often joked that Terminator and The Matrix are just documentaries. But I don't necessarily really think we're intended to be, subjected to murder bots or anything like that. But I'm more curious about when AI will sort of surpass human capabilities in terms, and therefore humans begin to get dumbed down. I don't personally ever want to be dependent on, let's say, robot surgeons. Because there are no more human surgeons, right?
0: Right.
1: We don't want something like that to ever happen. But at the same, on a more practical level, you know, we talk about having AI powered robots doing manual labor. That also puts a lot of humans out of work, right? So that's, you know, not a good thing. But the president has sort of taken the other angle of this. He wants AI development, American AI development, to go full speed ahead. And that is because if we are to pace ourselves, China would not pace themselves, and they would outdo us. And the last thing we want is for them to outdo us. And that's a very real thing.
0: It is a very real thing, Eben. And I really appreciate your take on this, because you were just giving some specific examples of how AI has acted in a way that should concern us. That is our friend Eben Brown, Fox News Radio. Eben, thanks for checking in this morning. The conversation all ties together this morning, because you and I are buzzing about Senator Bernie Sanders proposing that we go to a 32-hour work week in this country. And part of the reason for that is, he says, AI is making us more efficient. Employers should not be able to force us to work 40 hours a week anymore. My question to you is that practical for what you do? The WCI Pools and Spas text line is available to you. You can text the letters of this flagship station, WHO, and what you're thinking to 81530. The American Topper and Accessories Talkback line is available to you as well. When you're streaming this program, hit that little microphone that you see, record a message, and send it my way. How are we going to get diesel prices down in this country? Well, a congressional representative has an idea, and dadgummit, to use his language, he wants to see the president push for it. You'll hear all about it in 5 minutes on Iowa's Morning News.
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17: Representatives has passed the War Powers Resolution. They voted last night. It would limit the U.S. president's ability to initiate or escalate military actions without getting the approval of Congress. The measure now goes to the Senate for their consideration. The judge from the Lindsey Clancy murder trial is indefinitely sealing the names of the jurors. She admitted to killing her 3 young children, but said it was postpartum psychosis. The jury did not return a verdict. And we will not know who they are now. And the rain, it continues to break up as it gets closer to Des Moines, Jeff. It's just kind of slowly breaking up as it slowly approaches from the west. There's also some rain now across much of the southern part of the state.
0: Well, now we've got this resolution that's been passed by the House over to the Senate. Mm-hmm. And again, this seems to be mostly a symbolic vote. And it continues this long time discussion, Wendy, over what the president's powers are and what Congress's powers are. The president is our commander in chief, and it's arguable that he has the right to wage war on our behalf. Congress says, no, you got to get our approval first. So there is a bigger discussion being had here, but there's also the politics of the vote, which is that people, because they have to continually pay these gas prices, it's not a, and not I don't think it's a political loser to take a vote right now and to limit the war.
17: Because these people, some of them are up for re-election
0: right.
17: in November. Even if the Senate passes it, I believe this resolution would still go to the president's desk and he could veto it if he chose to or sign it.
0: I would say it would be likely, yeah, mm-hmm. that there'd be a veto for that. Wendy Wild in the newsroom, thank you. Wendy's been reporting for some time about diesel prices around Iowa and the nation. And we have a lot of truckers that listen to the show. And good morning to you. Thanks always for checking in, talking to us about these diesel prices. They are hitting records. And as long as they hit records, there will be inflation. You and I will pay more at the grocery store. We will pay more at retailers because it's costing so much to transport goods across this nation. And, of course, our farmers already struggling with inputs and already struggling with trade wars. It raises their price as well. Now, you'll recall a few weeks ago, I played you for some audio from a guy named Tim Burchett, Representative Tim Burchett. He did an Instagram video. He's standing next to a gas pump, and he says, "You're not wrong. This is all price gouging. Congress is bought and paid for by big oil." And now in regard to the diesel controversy, Representative Tim Burchett is proposing that we limit diesel exports from America, from the floor. Here's Representative Burchett.
18: Every day we go to the market and pay more. That is why I'm introducing legislation to implement export control measures on American diesel. Export controls drive down prices while also helping farmers and keeping more money in the pockets of consumers. That's affordability, Mr. Speaker. That's what America wants. That's what they're asking for. And dadgummit, we ought to deliver it. These companies know they can make more money at selling higher prices abroad. American companies should prioritize American consumers and keep American diesel in America. Mr. President, please call on Congress to pass this vital piece of legislation. I don't believe Congress has the guts or the willpower to do it, but, sir, you have proven time and time again that you and Vice President Vance do have the guts to do what's right for this country. I call on you, please, Mr. President, I implore you, please, to call on Congress to pass this vital piece of legislation. Mr. Speaker, I yield the remainder. Every day.
0: So that is Representative Burchett. Now, you are probably amazed to hear that we're exporting diesel at this time. But, okay, stand back for a moment. Think of companies making money. How do you think they're driving up the price of diesel? They're exporting it to the global market, and they create a shortage coming back here to America, and suddenly we got a price problem. 750, you're listening to Iowa's
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24: Arch Manning has apologized. The quarterback for number one Texas saying he had an insensitive reaction to an AI video showing coach Steve Sarkisian slapping ESPN reporter Holly Rowe. Week two of the NFL is coming up. First game tomorrow night with the Lions visiting the Bills. Baseball headlines. The Brewers won to clinch the National League Central. The Guardians rally past the White Sox, closing to within a half game in the AL Central. I'm Matt McCoy.
0: You and I have been talking once again about diesel prices, gas prices, the price of everything going up. Also, Wendy Wild reporting a little earlier this morning that the Fed is going to meet this afternoon and they may raise interest rates. That makes me upset because I feel like the inflationary pressure, well, it does come from the war with Iran, but also the government is spending your money. I'd say like drunken sailors, but that's really an insult to drunken sailors because they have just passed $40 trillion in debt. The national debt is now past $40 trillion. And you and I have to pay the price with a raise in interest rates. I hope they don't do it, but that's what a lot of analysts are saying. So this is a nightmare scenario politically for the Republicans. I think President Trump's advisors told the president that we would wrap up this conflict with Iran rather quickly. Well, we haven't. And Iran is now playing the political long game with the president. The president has acknowledged this. They expect that if they can drag this conflict out, prices remain up, including gas prices, and the president's party is going to lose power in this upcoming election. And that is definitely going to weaken the president's hand when he tries to negotiate a finish to the conflict with Iran. Right now, consumers are unhappy across the country. So if you're the Republicans, what do you do? Well, they have settled on a message. Our opponents are crazy. Here is our vice president on a podcast called All In. Kid, you can bring my audio up here.
4: Even if you don't agree with us on every issue, the other party is consumed by craziness. They're consumed by people who want to steal everything, who want to give the country over to illegal aliens and criminals. They actively brag about it. I mean, I've heard a lot of crazy stuff, guys, over the past, you know, few years in politics. But when I heard somebody running for Congress in New York say that July 4th was about the liberation of Puerto Rico and Palestine, I thought to myself, this person needs to be checked into a mental hospital, not given a seat in Congress. So to the American people, I'd say, send these people packing. Put them in the mental hospital. Do not put them in Congress, because even if you don't agree with us on every policy issue, at least we're motivated by common sense. And
0: that is our vice president. Now, I'll say this. I think in some individual races, that's going to work. Wow. And you've heard the ads, right? My opponent's crazy. But I think overall, the Republicans are in trouble as far as maintaining control of the House and the Senate. 7:59, you're listening to Iowa's Morning.
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0: 8 o'clock on a Wednesday, September the 16th, 2026. I want to thank you for kicking off your workday with Iowa's Morning News. Still straight ahead, we've deployed our first space-based weapon. We're going to talk about that. The Des Moines Public Schools thinks the answer to its problems is to pay a guy nearly $300,000. We're going to talk about that. And you are buzzing this morning about Senator Bernie Sanders proposing a shorter work week for equal pay. A 32-hour work week. Could you do your job in a week in a total of 32 hours? All of that is straight ahead on Iowa's Morning News. First, we open the hour by heading to the newsroom. When Wendy Wild has today's top stories. Good morning, Wendy.
17: Good morning, Jeff. Here's what's trending. The U.S. House of Representatives passing the War Powers Resolution. They voted last night to limit the president's ability to take or escalate military actions without getting the approval of Congress. That measure now goes to the Senate. If they pass it, it would go to the president to sign or veto. Iowa's U.S. House representatives were split. Ashley Hinson and Randy Feenstra voted against the War Powers Act. Marionette Miller Meeks and Zach Nunn voted for it. Des Moines Public Schools has a new superintendent.
6: The school board announced Tuesday that interim superintendent Matt Smith will take over the role officially following a unanimous vote. Smith has served as interim superintendent since former superintendent Ian Roberts was taken into ICE custody last September. I'm Elaine Lee Irvin.
17: Smith was also the interim superintendent when the school board hired Ian Roberts in 2023. Jeff Angelo talks more about the changes coming up on Iowa's Morning News next. More counties in Iowa are passing new ordinances on wind and solar projects.
8: Iowa solar ordinances increased from 33% of counties to 40% of counties between 2025 and 2026. And wind ordinances increased from 61% of counties to 76% of counties, having them on the books.
17: Heather Sparks, Center for Rural Affairs. Most of those new rules require developers to have a plan ahead of time, including financial assurances that they'll remove solar panels and wind turbines at the end of their lifespan and then return the land to original condition. They're also requiring further distance from people's property lines and wildlife areas and noise ordinances. 8:02, checking your money. The Federal Reserve, as Jeff was talking a little earlier, will wrap up its two-day policy meeting with the decision on interest rates today. And we don't frequently report what analysts are predicting, but because there are so many reports from analysts, we're going to go ahead and say they're expecting the rate to be raised for the first time in more than 3 years, and they're predicting a 0.25% increase. So 1 o'clock Iowa time is when we should learn that decision.
0: And I guess the reason for talk of a rate increase, Wendy, is I think the last inflation number was a little over 3%. Am I right on that one?
17: My memory says 3.6.
0: I mean, pretty high.
17: They want 2.0, but it hasn't been close to that. But other indicators in the economy, even Warsh himself, the chair of the Fed, has been saying other segments, if you will, or facets of the economy have still been strong.
0: Well, and that's it. It's so interesting to hear different takes on the economy, Wendy, because you're right that we got the inflation rate. I know every time that you talk to our friend Ernie Goss, the local economist, and also we talk to local business leaders, they remain pretty optimistic about hiring and business in the state of Iowa. So with all of that, we need to raise interest rates.
17: The Midwest region, I mean, the most recent reports are showing growth. It's not huge growth, but it's still growth, not shrinkage, if you want to call it shrinkage or loss.
0: Right.
17: So, yeah, so it'll be interesting to see where they go and if Warsh has any influence over, because he has traditionally not been real big on rate hikes.
0: Exactly.
17: So we'll see if he can hold the line or if it'll actually go up.
0: We will know. We'll be talking about it on Iowa's Morning News. That is Wendy Wild in the newsroom this morning. You are buzzing this morning about Senator Bernie Sanders' latest proposal. He wants to redefine a full-time work week from 40 hours down to 32 hours with no loss in pay or benefits for workers. He says it's because of AI and the computer. We're becoming more efficient. We should not be mandated to work 40 hours a week anymore. You're weighing in on the WCI Pools and Spas text line. Text the letters of this flagship station, WHO, and what you're thinking, 81530. Also, the American Topper and Accessories Talkback line is available to you as well. You just, when you're streaming the program, see that little microphone there? Hit that microphone, record a message, and send it my way. I was just talking about yesterday how when I'm doing the newscasts and commenting on the news during the morning, it really is the future at this particular point. The different things you and I are talking about on a daily basis, it really is the future. And my national correspondent, Rory O'Neill, is also a space expert. Love to talk space issues with him. And Rory comes with news about the first space-based weapon that we are deploying. Rory's on the Davison Family Dentistry Newsmaker line this morning. Rory, welcome back to Iowa's Morning News. Good morning. Good morning, Rory. Are you there?
9: I am. Good morning. You got me?
0: I gotcha. So, no problem at all, my friend. Tell me about this space-based weapon we're hearing about.
9: Yeah, we don't have a whole lot of details, but earlier this week, there's been this conference going on outside D.C., and on Monday, we heard from the Secretary of the Air Force, who for the first time confirmed publicly that, yes, we have a weapon in space. And then yesterday, the guy who is now in charge of Space Command, this General Schess, he also confirmed that we have space-based weaponry. But they won't really go into detail, and it makes sense, of exactly what it is, how powerful it is, what it does. Now, prior treaties prevent the U.S. from putting nuclear weapons in space or any weapon of mass destruction. We suspect, and it's an educated guess, that the weapons are really not targeting us here on the ground, instead rather space-based assets that belong to China and Russia. Look, we're seeing it play out in real time in Iran. Those smart bombs are only smart because they have satellite data being fed to them. If we can take out the satellite capabilities of Russia and China, knock out their GPS, their space-based communications, and protect our own systems, that would be a very powerful weapon indeed.
0: Absolutely, Rory, and that makes sense to me. Rory O'Neill is our national correspondent. Before I let you go, Rory, I know I often hit you with really big topics and ask you to break them down for us, but there is some new census data out there, and it is breaking down a lot of facts about American life. What are some of the takeaways as you sift through this data?
9: Yeah, so essentially they put out some data points in three categories: household income, what's the poverty situation in America today? And they looked at health insurance. How are people getting their health insurance? How many are covered? On the income side, good news. The Census Bureau said that median household income was $87,460 in 2025. So half made more than that, half made less than that. And that's the highest number since 1967 when they started this survey. They also found that when it comes to poverty, the poverty rate fell half a percentage point, down to 10.2%, also encouraging there. One other note in these numbers, they found that there's almost getting closer to equality when it comes to men versus women getting paid in the workplace. Yes, a man makes a buck, but these days a woman makes $8.39. So that's making it much closer. It was just 80 cents in 2024, so about a 3.5 cent gain in the past year. I know, not there yet. I hear you, ladies. We're not there yet. But still, and while the poverty number for children is at a historic lows, come on, we're America. We should not have childhood poverty at 13.4%.
0: 13.4%. That is unacceptable for the richest country on earth. Absolutely. That is our national correspondent, Rory O'Neill. Rory, thank you for joining us this morning. So let me tie what Rory just had to say back to what Wendy was reporting. We're thinking that the Fed is going to increase interest rates, and I just find that completely unacceptable. And also, when we're talking about it, a Fed interest rate increase, it causes us to talk about the economy. And you and I have been talking us through this morning, quite frankly. Look, how you feel about the economy is a very personal thing. Nobody can lecture you into feeling better about the economy. Costs of stuff, that is what is impacting your feeling on the economy. But man, there is a lot of good data out there, and you just heard Rory pass it along to you. Median income in this country is the highest it's been since 1967, and the poverty rate is dropping. But is that enough for the Republicans? You and I are upset about gas prices, diesel prices particularly, and the prices on our shelves. That's what's causing a problem. So while you and I may be struggling paycheck to paycheck, you know who's living large? The next superintendent of the Des Moines Public Schools. We're going to talk about it in 5 minutes on Iowa's Morning News.
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15: Slow to stop and go on eastbound Collins, a little bit past I-380 to Council, eastbound Highway 100. That's pretty slow now between Menards and East Post Road. Eastbound on I-80, I'm seeing a little bit of a slowdown right now at Herbert Hoover Highway, and eastbound on the Strip, it's slow to stop and go between First Avenue and Burlington. With your total traffic report for the corridor, I'm Tim Weiland.
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35: We're in for a mostly cloudy day today with a chance for some spotty light rain here and there. Temperatures are going to be held to around 70 degrees and humidity is going to be on the lower side. We'll then have a chance for a few showers and storms overnight into early Thursday morning. Most of Thursday afternoon will be dry with temperatures in the low 70s. We'll then have additional chances for showers and storms heading into Friday and the weekend. That's your latest Weather First forecast on News Radio 600 WMT.
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3: Rain continues to be around, but we are seeing those rainfall amounts come down finally, but not getting a break from the cloud cover. High of 72 today, only down to 70 overnight. A bit warmer for our Thursday. That's your News Radio 1040 WHO forecast. I'm meteorologist Chase Bowman.
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5: At 8:18, 65 in Davenport, 62 in Cedar Rapids. Little light rain now popping up in Des Moines, 62 degrees. Good morning to you, Iowa. Wendy Wild's in the newsroom this morning. She's got your headlines. Good morning, Wendy.
6: Hey, good morning to you as well. The U.S. House of Representatives passing the War Powers Resolution last night. It would limit the president's ability to take or escalate military action without getting the approval of Congress first. It goes to the Senate now. And Iowa's U.S. House representatives, the Congress people in our state, were split down the middle. The feds say they have stopped a planned ISIS attack on American soil. They've arrested a man they say has been on their radar. And you're talking a little bit about the showers and the rain. It looks like our stronger chance of seeing it, especially in, say, the Des Moines and eastern Iowa area, is later today and maybe overnight, tonight to tomorrow morning. Not a huge chance, you know, 50 or so percent we're seeing. And then it kind of drops again tomorrow. So,
5: but off and on, we do have to keep an eye on it, Wendy, because we do have the possibility of flooding. We started off with a foundation this week of some pretty strong rain. A lot of folks on the WCI Pools and Spas text line saying 4 inches, Jeff, in my area. So that 50% chance, right, and it does rain, we've got to continue to sort of monitor.
6: Heavy cell, and they're kind of patchy little bursts of rain popping up on the radar all over. It's almost hard to say where because there are so many little patches. But looking even further ahead, Friday, we see a much greater chance of rain in the Des Moines metro area, 80% Saturday, just after midnight, Friday night. So it does kind of grow as we get closer and into the weekend.
5: Well, you and I were talking to the National Weather Service on Monday, and when I asked, hey, when's the rain going to end? And they said, don't really know. That was sobering.
6: Well, the Tuesday update was, well, maybe someday next week.
5: Yeah, exactly. So they are right on.
6: But they're saying on and off.
5: Yeah, on and off. Yeah, but no real total dry days being predicted at this particular point. Wendy Wild in the newsroom this morning. Thank you, Wendy. You are buzzing about the Des Moines Public School District hiring a new superintendent. Meet the new boss. He's the same as the old boss. It is Matt Smith. The interim superintendent has now been hired permanently as the superintendent in the Des Moines schools. Matt Smith taking over as Ian Roberts was sent to the pokey for being in this country illegally. Matt's contract will pay him $293,883 a year. No, I'm not kidding. Well, look, and I know when I come to you about this, I know there are going to be some folks that will be like, oh, there goes right-wing Jeff again. But look, the Des Moines Public Schools have lost nearly 9% of their student population over the last decade. And, of course, it's funded through your property taxes and your state taxes per student. Isn't that a little steep, or do you think I'm nutty? You text me, even if you do think I'm nutty, I might read that text on the air. Might play your talkback back as well. The talkback line is on that free iHeartRadio app. It's a little microphone. Hit that microphone, record a message, send it my way. 821, you're listening to Iowa's Morning News.
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3: Rain continues to be around, but we are seeing those rainfall amounts come down finally, but not getting a break from the cloud cover. High of 72 today, only down to 70 overnight. A bit warmer for our Thursday. That's your News Radio 1040 WHO forecast. I'm meteorologist Chase Woolman.
5: 65 currently in Davenport, 62 in Cedar Rapids, a little light rain in Des Moines, 62 degrees this morning. You and I are chatting about Senator Bernie Sanders proposing that we redefine the full-time work week in America from 40 hours down to 32 hours with no loss in pay or benefits for workers. Basically, any time worked beyond 32 hours would be treated like overtime and paid at time and a half. Now, my question to you is pragmatic this morning. You know, Bernie Sanders is saying, look, we got artificial intelligence now. We've got computers and smartphones. We're more efficient. So our employers should not be allowed to demand that we work 40 hours a week. My question is, could you do your job in less than 40 hours a week? On the WCI Pools and Spas text line, Jeff, my husband is an electrician, and while he's utilized AI a little, it can't do his job for him. He and his employees need to be hands-on, and as you pointed out this morning, the trades do need more workers, not fewer hours. Bernie is a little out of touch, I'm afraid, says the texter. The other texter says, Jeff, I'm waiting for them to install drone technology in my dump truck so I can sit in my easy chair and my boxers and do my job. That would be amazing. And then you could still make the noises with your mouth. You could be sitting there in your chair and you'd be like, rrr, rrr. Or is that just me? Another texter says, Jeff, yet another demonstration that Bernie knows nothing about retail. I can't afford to hire another person to appease his fantasy world. Things like this will simply put me out of business. Well, and that's a great note. You always hear these big economic proposals across the United States, raising the minimum wage or lowering the work hours, but keeping the money up. And you know who that hits really, really hard? It's small business, which is the lifeblood of many of our communities across Iowa, along with agriculture. So for a worker, maybe this sounds good, but is the pragmatic reality really ultimately more negative than positive for what you and I pay as consumers? It is 8:29. You've got it on Iowa's Morning News.
22: Arch Manning has apologized. The quarterback for number one Texas saying he had an insensitive reaction to an AI video showing coach Steve Sarkisian slapping ESPN reporter Holly Rowe. Week two of the NFL is coming up. First game tomorrow night with the Lions visiting the Bills. Baseball headlines. The Brewers won to clinch the National League Central. The Guardians rally past the White Sox, closing to within a half game in the AL Central. I'm Matt McCoy.
23: 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It feels like everything costs more these days. 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
5: 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Good morning, Wendy.
1: Good morning. And as we've been saying all morning, patchy rain kind of across the southern half or more of Iowa. Here's what's trending. The U.S. House of Representatives passed the War Powers Resolution last night. They voted to limit the president's ability to take or escalate military actions without the approval of Congress by actually tabling the measure. So it rather, that was a different measure that they tabled. That measure

0: Bookmobile will be outside the Raygun store in Des Moines Friday, Iowa City Sunday, and Cedar Rapids on Monday. The reading room will be set up in Des Moines Monday through Thursday of next week. I'm Craig Michaels.
1: It's 8:32. Checking your money. Gas and diesel prices continue to rise. The national average for a gallon of gas this morning is $4.36. The Iowa average is settled at $4.10. Diesel makes another new record. The national price this morning, $6.31 a gallon. The Iowa average price, $6.12. That also is a new record high, Jeff.
2: Wendy, I get texts from our friends at Des Moines Parks and Recreations about trail closings due to flooding. And just as you were wrapping up, my phone went ding, took a look. Meredith Trail now closed due to flooding from the north entrance of Grays Lake Park to Martin Luther King Jr. Parkway. I bring this up. I know we're a statewide program, but you and I are tracking the rain simply because we got such a foundation of big rain earlier this week, 4 inches in a lot of areas, according to the folks on the WCI Pools and Spas text line. We're getting light rain right now in Des Moines. So the more rain that you and I talk about as the week goes on, the more flooding remains a possibility. And we'll continue to talk about that.
1: Well, and we do still have that flood watch in effect until 1 o'clock this afternoon, but there's also a flood warning that's extended until 2 o'clock tomorrow morning, 2:23 right, to be exact, 2:23 for the Raccoon River at Des Moines. And that's what you're talking about along Fleur. And I could see the flooding on the trail on the way into work because I live south.
2: You saw that, yeah.
1: This morning. Yeah, I mean, it's evident and you can see the orange, you know, barricades are up. So, and yeah. I wouldn't want to bike across that.
2: Well, the Queen and I were around in the Hickman Road area yesterday and we made a turn to come back toward the radio station. And sign said road closed due to water over the road. And you could actually look down the road and say, oh, yeah, that is not a safe situation. And so we detoured around that. So, you know, you have the immediacy of the rain, Wendy. And then, of course, you have the runoff that you have to deal with. And I think because we don't see any end to the rain forecasts over the next few days, that we will be dealing with it over the next few days.
1: And the ground
2: as well.
1: Is saturated. Were you talking about Walnut Creek flooding? I'm trying to picture.
2: You know what? I cannot. It was in the Hickman Road area,
1: okay.
2: I could not tell you which creek it was. Just simply saw the sign and sort of stared down the road and, well, yep, there's the water. So, yeah, obviously you've got a lot of ponding and water over the road in various spots around Iowa right now.
1: Very good. They just put a new flood wall, kind of a big mechanical one up at George Flagg Parkway in Fleur, which might help to protect some of that flooding that used to actually shut down George Flagg. Of course, when they close it, it would be shut down, but it would at least protect against, you know, all the businesses and homes back in there.
2: Exactly right. Mm-hmm. Wendy Wild in the newsroom. Thank you, Wendy. It is 8:36. The Des Moines School Board has officially hired Matt Smith as superintendent of Iowa's largest school district. If that name sounds familiar, he is was the interim superintendent after Ian Roberts went to jail for being in the country illegally. And here's what everybody's been talking about this morning. The new contract will pay Matt Smith $293,883 a year, just shy of $300,000. Now, nobody's questioning this is a big job. Des Moines Public Schools has more than 30,000 students and nearly 5,000 employees. Smith himself's been with the district since 2010 and has served in multiple leadership positions. But here's the part that gets taxpayers talking. While Smith's salary is approaching $300,000, the district itself has been losing students. Des Moines Public School enrollment peaked at about 33,000 students in the 2017-2018 school year. So today, it's down to about 30,160 students. That is a decline of nearly 2,900 students, or 9% of the student enrollment lost over the past decade. Now, this is not just a Des Moines issue. A new report from the Common Sense Institute found that statewide public school enrollment in Iowa has actually fallen by 2% over the past decade, while the number of school administrators has grown by nearly 12%. Let me repeat that. 2% decline in overall student enrollment, 12% increase in administrators. This report.

0: Report by the Common Sense Institute says that Iowa schools added roughly 202 more administrators than enrollment trends would suggest, at an estimated cost of around $27 million a year. The think tank notes that that's enough money to pay the salaries of roughly 400 teachers. Now, on one hand, school leaders say, look, our districts have more responsibilities than ever. Mental health issues, communicating with families in dozens of languages. In fact, under Matt Smith's leadership, Des Moines Public School expanded communications that can reach families in more than 100 languages. But look, we are a state that funds students, not systems. We spend money per student. Your enrollment is declining. You have to acknowledge that reality. Administrative positions, administrative salaries keep going up to serve fewer students. And that's money that could be directed more toward teachers, not administrators. And of course, what you're thinking bottom line as a property taxpayer is, I don't need to be paying that much for an administrator or for these many administrators. That's why my property taxes are so high. What are you thinking this morning? The WCI Pools and Spas text line is available to you. You can text WHO, that's the letters of this flagship station, and what you're thinking to 81530, 81530. Also, the American Topper and Accessories Talkback line is available to you. 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Hit it, record a message, and send it my way. It's 840. 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
1: Rain continues to be around, but we are seeing those rainfall amounts come down finally. But not getting a break from the cloud cover. High of 72 today, only down to 70 overnight. A bit warmer for our Thursday. That's your News Radio 1040 WHO forecast. I'm meteorologist Chase Bowman.
0: '62 currently in Des Moines at 8:46 on a Wednesday morning. '62 in Cedar Rapids. '65 in Davenport. Wendy Wilds in the newsroom this morning. She has your headlines. Good morning, Wendy.
17: And good morning to you as well. So there was a Democratic-led effort to impeach President Trump, and it was voted down in the U.S. House. It was tabled. Congressman Al Green of Texas introducing that measure. And as we continue to look at the news through the day, one of the biggest stories we're going to be following is the Federal Reserve announcing the decision on interest rates today. That announcement will come out at 1 o'clock, Iowa time. And we'll keep an eye on the rain throughout the day. Rain.
0: Well, because I just got a text, as I was telling you, that more trails closing down in central Iowa because of flooding. We got a base of pretty heavy rain earlier this week, Wendy. And so as the rain continues off and on, you and I may be coming back tomorrow morning and talking about more about flooding and giving people the heads up.
17: Well, we got a kind of a timeline from the National Weather Service, and this was focused more on Des Moines. And they put our chance of rain like now and then into the afternoon at 35 to maybe 25%. But then it increases later tonight and overnight, 55%. But then Friday night gets up to about 65%. Okay. Yeah. It just kind of keeps jogging up and down. And then, Saturday, 80%. And yeah. That is Friday night to Saturday morning, so the overnight. So it just kind of, but it bobbles up and down, and these showers, as we've been watching them, they appear, and then they kind of
0: And the meteorologist did warn us yesterday when you and I talked to them and said, look, we don't really have a dry day in the forecast for the remainder
17: on and off
0: of the week. Exactly
17: on
0: right.
17: On and off rain.
0: Wendy Wild in the newsroom this morning. You are reacting to the fact that the Des Moines Public Schools have hired a new superintendent to replace Ian Roberts. He is in jail because he was in the country illegally. It is the interim superintendent, the one who was named interim superintendent after Ian Roberts was jailed, Matt Smith. And Matt Smith is now the current and permanent superintendent at the Des Moines Public Schools, and they have hired him at $293,883 a year. Seems a little excessive to me. And I brought up the property tax aspect of all of this. You were talking about that as well on the WCI Pools and Spas text line. Jeff, we need to give more funding to police and fire from property taxes, not school administrators. Right. You know, obviously there's a lot of cities curtailing their budgets because there is a property tax increase limitation that's been placed on them by the Iowa legislature, and they're going after police and fire. And you have to wonder, and I know it's a separate property tax levy. I do understand that, but I know that you're talking about the big picture, which is where do I want my property taxes to go? Not toward this kind of pay. Also on the text line, Jeff, Des Moines residents seem to have a short memory. Less than 1 year ago, 70% of the voters said yes to a huge hike in property tax to fund public schools even more. I voted no. Yeah, I remember that. You know, you and I were talking about, hey, there's this vote in the aftermath of the Ian Roberts controversy, and Des Moines Public School voters said, it's okay, raise our property taxes and pay the new superintendent nearly $300,000 a year. 8:50, you're listening to Iowa's Morning News.
18: 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The quarterback for number one Texas saying he had an insensitive reaction to an AI.
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25: Rain continues to be around, but we are seeing those rainfall amounts come down finally. But not getting a break from the cloud cover. High of 72 today, only down to 70 overnight. A bit warmer for our Thursday. That's your News Radio 1040 WHO forecast. I'm meteorologist Chase Bowman.
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18: Injury news from around the NFL. Seattle quarterback Sam Darnold is likely out for Sunday's game in Arizona. Drew Locke expected to start. Jets receiver Omar Cooper and safety Micah Fitzpatrick expected to miss the Jets' home opener against the Packers. Backup Browns running back Dylan Sampson out at least 4 weeks, placed on IR with a knee injury. And NHL training camps are opening. The puck drops on the regular season in less than 2 weeks. I'm Matt McCoy.
0: Kenny Chesney has officially announced that his new The Original Vibe Room Tour is going to make a stop at Jack Trice Stadium in Ames on Saturday, June 5th, 2027. And he's not coming alone. Chesney says the show will also feature Eric Church and Sheryl Crow. Now, if you've been hearing the buzz about a possible major concert announcement at Jack Trice Stadium, this is it. The venue's been teasing fans for days. Now we know who's behind it. Pre-sale tickets start on Thursday. General public sale begins on Friday, September 25th at 10 a.m. Coming up tomorrow, it is Constitution Day, and we'll talk it over with our friend Lee Habib of Our American Stories at 6:30 tomorrow on Iowa's Morning News.
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27: Iran keeps dismissing possible new talks with the U.S. I'm Dave Anthony, Fox News. While keeping up the attacks around the Strait of Hormuz, the Iranians claim they shot down a U.S. drone overnight after bombing a U.S. contracted ship in the Strait of Hormuz earlier this week, damaging it and causing some minor injuries. Fox's Trey Yingst reports from Tel Aviv.
28: We were on the USS George Washington earlier this week, and on a daily basis, the United States is conducting nighttime operations to ensure that millions of barrels of crude oil can be escorted out of the Persian Gulf each and every day.
27: Now, in the House, 7 Republicans have joined Democrats supporting yet another war powers resolution trying to limit President Trump's actions against Iran. GOP Congressman Zach Nunn tells Fox why he voted yes.
29: My home state of Iowa has lost a disproportionately high number of men and women to the attacks going on based on Iran. What this clearly says is that Congress needs to have a stake in the game.
27: The resolution is symbolic. It has no power to force the president to change anything. The conflict keeps driving up gas prices. Diesel up another nickel today to a new record high, $6.31 per gallon, according to AAA. Energy Secretary Chris Wright just told Fox. that the whole thing with gas prices and what's happened with diesel will be eventually on the way down after the conflict, and it's worth it because of the effort to try to keep Iran from getting a nuclear weapon. The Federal Reserve is again meeting now, considering rising prices as they also consider an expected interest rate cut later today. We also learned this morning that retail sales rebounded last month, rising 1.2%. A little over a year after Charlie Kirk was assassinated at a Utah Valley University campus event, the conservative activist's family has filed a wrongful death notice.
1: The notice is required under state law before the family can file a formal claim or lawsuit and names the school and its then president, campus police, and the state of Utah.
27: That's Fox's Tanya J. Powers. 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

0: All right, good morning. It's the Greg Henson Show. It's weird. I sat down at this, I blame Jeff Angelo on this, but I sat down at this computer and I'm trying to log in and it says, And my name is Jeff, what did you do, man? I need my talkbacks.
1: Well, I feel like you're stealing a lot of my audience. They're now sleeping in. They just said, look, we love Greg Henson more than Jeff Angelo.
0: Yeah, that's not happening.
1: So I'm trying now to technically destroy you so that you will sound worse than me.
0: All right, give me the keys.
1: It's my evil...
0: Yesterday, I gave you the station vehicle to drive around. Give me your keys.
1: Okay, my goodness gracious. So, leaving the station yesterday, Greg.
0: Yeah, what happened?
1: I needed some gas. I mean, the little light came on. There's a gas station down the street. Not going to mention any names.
0: Yet.
1: But I put a little gas in just to get me back to Ankeny. And my car, I was heading up Martin Luther King up the hill. And the car starts to go... chugging.
0: Oh boy.
1: And then he comes to a dead stop. Now luckily I was able to pull far enough not off the road to not block traffic, and a nice Des Moines Police Department officer came to
0: did he say along, hey, you're Greg Henson?
1: Yeah, exactly. Came alongside and said, dude, do you need some help? And I said, yeah. And he got the lights flashing so cars knew to go around me. Mm-hmm. They were rubbernecking me, of course. The Queen later said, you should have held up a sign going, I have done nothing wrong. I am not under arrest, you know.
0: Or are you?
1: I told the cop that. He laughed. Great guy. Thank you. And he called the tow truck. They came along. Got a tow to the dealership, thanks to my nice tow truck dealer driver. He was in the Christian rap. He was giving me his testimony, playing some
0: really?
1: Christian rap on
0: okay.
1: the way. It was all a good experience. So I got there.
0: Well, you had a weird day yesterday.
1: I'm telling you. So my dealer, the guys at the service department just gave me a call, and they tested the gas. It's 99% alcohol.
0: Okay, hold on. Now, I don't know anything about gas. I just put it in. What should it be?
1: Well,
0: is it 85 normally?
1: Well, 85, that's E15, and you got to have a flex fuel vehicle for that.
0: 2002 or newer.
1: Yeah, you can go down to 88.
0: Okay.
1: 88, 12%. Ethanol. 99 will run no vehicle. Even your flex fuel vehicle will not run on 99. I don't know how that gas station... got 99% alcohol, but they'll be getting a call from me shortly.
0: From your attorneys. So my question, though, is what is it supposed to be? Like, if my car, I would just put regular unleaded in for a layman.
1: You can go up to 12%. 12%. Yeah,
0: and
1: 88.
0: You're at 99?
1: Yeah, this was 99% alcohol. Obviously, somebody came along to the station.
0: Is it this place right here that I'm pointing at?
1: Yeah. I don't know how that happened. I don't know how their tanks got filled up with 99% alcohol, you know, unless it was a moonshiner that was moonlighting as a guy that fills up gas tanks.
0: Maybe you got the weekend delivery.
1: I got the weekend delivery. Wink, wink.
0: Wow. Nudge, nudge.
1: So that's going to be an expensive repair, as you can imagine.
0: Did they tell you what? Did it ruin the engine or just the car?
1: It has not ruined the engine. They just simply, they have to drain it.
0: Flush it. Yep.
1: Flush it. And then they're going to put more gas in it directly from the Strait of Hormuz. I think it's going to cost
0: you
1: me,
0: better hope.
1: According to my estimated repair bill, like $12 a gallon.
0: So what would you rather do, get diesel or have the car repaired at this point?
1: Right on. So, yeah, wild. So thanks to my neighbors who were like eyeballing the attractive iHeart station vehicle in my driveway over the overnight, just doing
0: beautiful
1: a little free
0: Tahoe.
1: Advertising. Beautiful. Yeah. And then I'm supposed to pick it up this afternoon. But, yeah, I got a call.
0: They've got to pay for that, right?
1: Right. I got to call them. My dealer just said that most gas stations will be like, yep, sorry about that, buddy. So I'll give them a call. You're also supposed to file a complaint with Weights and Measures at the Division of the Agriculture Department here.
0: So you're telling me if I want any repairs to my car, I should go put some gas in.
1: Right.
0: And then they have to pay for all the repairs?
1: I do not think that's going to be possible. Because you do have to provide the receipts. You got to say, here's the gas. See the date I paid for it. here's look, I ended up in the shop 1 hour later.
0: Right, the next
1: and
0: day
1: here's
0: I had
1: that
0: to pay.
1: Repair bill. Exactly. And if the kids are going to get Christmas presents, I need you to reimburse me.
0: This is weird. I've never heard of this happening before.
1: I didn't either. I mean, you can imagine when I texted the Queen this morning and I said, they tested the gas and it's 99% alcohol. She was just like, how in the world does that happen? I have no idea how that
0: crazy.
1: Would happen. That is crazy. We have these amazing listeners across the state that always talk to us about their life experience, and maybe somebody knows how they fill those tanks up. Is there a separate hose for ethanol and a separate hose for the gas, and they're supposed to mix properly? Or does it come pre-mixed?
0: Or if it sits in the ground too long, does it separate or something?
1: I don't know. How in the world did you achieve 99% alcohol? I couldn't believe it.
0: You're lucky it didn't damage the engine.
1: Well, that was it. I just talked to my guy Dave at the service department. I just called him personally and said, dude. And he's like, you know, all we got to do is flush it out, refill it. He goes, but obviously your car will not run at all because... there's no car that's going to run on 99% alcohol. So
0: that's crazy. Well,
1: it made for a crazy day yesterday. Yeah, man.
0: So going forward now, you won't be going to that gas station again.
1: No. I mean, sorry, guys. I've never had a problem with you before, but, you know, it's just like you go to a restaurant, maybe have one bad meal, and you've had 10 of them before that have been good. You know what? You do get a little bit afraid of that stuff. You know, you get a little aversion to it all. So probably not. I probably won't go back. That was crazy.
0: What if they give you an Arch Manning-like apology?
1: Well, okay. Okay. Well, can I ask you about that? Because first,
0: did you
1: know
0: about
1: that
0: this?
1: I'm a Longhorn. I did not. But I am a Longhorn. Well, our sports guys did this morning. Okay. I'm a Longhorns fan. As you know, my son works for the University of Texas. But how do you not know that posting a video of your coach smacking Holly Rowe is not going to cause controversy?
0: He didn't post it.
1: Okay. All right. Tell
0: me about
1: this.
0: Let me tell you what happened.
1: Okay.
0: Arch Manning, quarterback of the Texas Longhorns, was in his press conference. And after the game Saturday night, Holly Rowe went to interview Steve Sarkisian, who's the head coach.
1: Yeah. I was watching it in real time.
0: Hook 'em horns and ran past her.
1: Yeah.
0: And she looked pretty pissed.
1: She was angry.
0: Yeah.
1: I get it. I mean, that's frustrating. That's
0: her job. And he did it at halftime, too.
1: Yeah, he did. He blew him off on halftime,
0: but they made him wait, and he was like, the hell with this, and he ran into the locker room.
1: Yeah, he had to yell at his team. They were playing, crap. Yeah.
0: Big time. So, after the press conference, after that caused a lot of AI memes to be made.
1: Right.
0: One of them was Steve Sarkisian
1: slapping her,
0: backhanding her.
1: Oh, no.
0: Now, here's the thing.
1: Yes.
0: The absurdity was he would never do that, right?
1: Correct.
0: And so when he was asked about, have you seen any of the AI edits of Steve Sarkisian? He goes, I saw the one where Arch Manning said, I saw the one where he slapped Holly Rowe. It was hilarious.
1: Oh.
0: He was laughing about the absurdity of this AI video.
1: But still...
0: that's why he apologized.
1: Right.
0: It's not worth arguing over because he can't win that argument.
1: No.
0: You know what I mean? We feminized our society to the point
1: can't. No. We're not feminizing our society.
0: Are.
1: Look, I don't... Greg. You can't laugh. I don't think it's funny, any kind of funny meme where you're hitting a woman.
0: Okay, back
1: this
0: up.
1: This is a man did hitting
0: you,
1: a woman.
0: Did you laugh when Sam Kinison came on the scene? Because a lot of his was about women.
1: I know, but
0: did you laugh when Andrew Dice Clay came out with his poems?
1: But this is a visual portrayal, Greg,
0: it's
1: of
0: AI.
1: A man hitting a woman.
0: It's AI.
1: I know.
0: It's not real. Did you?
1: I don't care that it's not real.
0: Why is he getting so much more heat than guys who actually hit their women, like Josh Jacobs of the Raiders?
1: Okay. Now, I'll agree with that. I do think, but as a society in general, we should never blow this stuff off. Probably have somebody you care about in your life that has been hit. And I'm telling you, I'm an Arch Manning fan. I've lost no respect for the man.
0: No, he didn't do anything.
1: Right. No, well, he did something.
0: Whatever, he
1: which
0: didn't.
1: Which is, he said, I thought that was funny. He shouldn't have said that. He should know better. He's a young man.
0: Only,
1: young skull full of mush.
0: He only shouldn't do it because of the feminization of our society.
1: No, that is absolutely wrong, Greg.
0: But
1: this is not... sometimes I will agree with you, but not on this point.
0: Here's the thing. Is it funny when men get beat up?
1: if they had it coming to them.
0: Okay, see, there's a double standard.
1: No,
0: I don't like double standards.
1: Okay,
0: at
1: are
0: all.
1: You a Gary Cooper? Are you a Western fan? You don't ever
0: no.
1: hit a woman. Men never hit women. We might hit each other.
0: You shouldn't hit each other.
1: Well, I mean, if you
0: shouldn't hit each other. No,
1: if you're a man and it settles an argument, my cousin and I used to duke it out and then come away friends.
0: My philosophy has always been, and I raised my kids this way, keep your hands to yourself.
1: Yeah.
0: You don't hit anyone. You don't hit women. You don't hit men. You don't even hit your dog in my house.
1: Okay, no. I'll agree with you, the dog.
0: But it's okay to laugh when a guy gets his ass beat, but not when a woman gets AI'd. It was an AI video.
1: I know that, but no.
0: And in no do we way, not, look, do we not laugh at the absurdity of this
1: no,
0: stuff?
1: I do. Greg, you should
0: I
1: not.
0: I mock you.
1: Look, I'm going to give you such a smack, to quote my Sicilian
0: relatives.
1: Oh,
0: so that's okay.
1: Yeah, that is okay. My Sicilian aunt could give me such a smack. I probably had it coming to me. But here's the thing. No, I don't think as a culture we should agree that this is ever acceptable.
0: It's
1: even
0: not acceptable.
1: Even if it's a funny AI video.
0: It's not acceptable for anyone. But you're. I just don't like your hypocrisy. I think you should get out of here before I slap you. I'm glad you got 99% gas in your
1: tank. Dude, you and I are just going to have to throw the headphones out. And look, we'll settle this like men.
0: And then we'll
1: throw hands and then we'll laugh and we'll have a beer together. But I'm telling you, on the other hand, absolutely no way, no how. I'm glad he apologized. We should say this is wrong. I don't care what's AI. Men don't hit women. I don't care if it's AI generated or what have you.
0: Yeah. If a woman walks up to you and for no reason kicks you in the groin, can you lash out back at her?
1: No, I would
0: say I disagree with that.
1: First of all, I got 30 minutes of rolling around and gasping to do, so she's already walked away.
0: She's gone.
1: She's probably gone. But even if she's standing over me with her fistball, no.
0: That is a
1: value that I grew up with.
0: But women don't have to have values? Their value should be not to slap and kick a stranger.
1: They shouldn't be, but my value is I can't worry about her. My value is...
0: That's why we've raised a generation of women who think it's okay to beat up on men, slap them in the face on camera.
1: No,
0: and I've seen it a million times.
1: I don't think that we should call it acceptable.
0: To hit anybody.
1: Okay, but you're conflating two issues in my mind.
0: Okay.
1: Like, I don't think it's acceptable for people to hit each other.
0: That's where it stops and ends.
1: But at the same time, if a woman's going to come up and give me a smack... My principles don't change in that moment. I will not touch her.
0: So what if you stand there and she hits you five times over and over?
1: I don't care.
0: You're not going to even grab her arm.
1: Nope,
0: what if she chases after you and hits you?
1: Literally, I grew up with a family that sometimes the guys went at it at the parties,
0: the
1: family
0: gatherings
1: I went to. But I'm telling you, that was even those guys. There's no touching a woman, no touchy.
0: I don't think no touchy anybody.
1: No,
0: in my book.
1: Well, okay.
0: And I raised my kids that way. I don't think it's acceptable.
1: I'll be with you on that. But
0: ever.
1: In a specific situation, I don't care if the woman's hit me five times and stands over me. I'm never hitting her back. Ever. Ever. Ever.
0: You're a better man than I am.
1: Let her. Well, we already went into the program knowing that. That's why I'm trying to follow up your technology.
0: You'll never fix me. You'll never fix me. They've tried. All right, give me back the keys and get out.
1: All right, talk to you in a bit, Greg Henson.
0: Good luck with your car, by the
1: way. Thanks, man. They say they're going to have it done this afternoon, and then my wallet is going to be feeling pretty light a little bit later in the day.
0: For a couple days, until they write the check.
1: They're going to write the check to me. Exactly right.
0: All right. Thanks, Jeff. Appreciate you, man. All right. That's Jeff Angelo from Richmond's Morning. Or Richmond. That's where I was last time. From Iowa's Morning News. It's funny because that's the first time.
1: I thought you were giving me some news over the air.
0: Jeff.
1: Like, hey, man.
0: Bring your playbook.
1: Yeah.
0: Bring your playbook. All right. Coming up, we're going to talk about the NFL. There has been a huge drop in ratings, and we'll discuss why. Coming up next, you're listening to The Greg Henson Show.
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0: Good morning. You should probably know I have great respect and admiration for Jeff Angelo. He's been a great, great resource and friend since I came to the station. But we'll disagree over the... Here's the problem I have with lines like, it's never okay to hit women, love is love, believe all women, we need to do better, trust the science, diversity is our strength. The problem I have with all of those cliches, you know, trust the experts, the ends don't justify the means, those are all thought terminating cliches and platitudes. They're morally obvious, but they're used a lot of times to short circuit a deeper discussion. That's why I was that's the point I'm trying to make when I talk about the Manning stuff. He did apologize yesterday. Smart move. Just let it go. Don't make a one-day story a two-day story. But there are some texts here that say, laughing at hitting someone, how have you forgotten about the Three Stooges? That's a texter. The Three Stooges are pretty old school, though, if you ask me. Another texter says, I think Greg's trying to lose all his female listeners. His views on women are insufferable. No, just purple-haired left-wing crazy women. Which I would probably think you would agree with me. Another one says, oh, what a way to start the show. Obviously, Jeff and yourself agree to disagree, but I'm with you. It's not a big deal. And move on. And that's, you know, my bigger point. But let's go back to some of these cliches. A lot of these cliches are simply used to shut you up or to terminate a conversation for people who don't want to get deeper. Common sense gun laws. It's for the children. Everyone deserves respect. They're all trite cliches and platitudes and what I call thought terminating cliches. Discuss that and the NFL ratings dump coming up next on the Greg Henson Show.
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6: All right, good morning. Greg Henson Show, and there was an article that came out over the weekend, or after the weekend, about the ratings in the NFL. They're down 22%. Now, that's kind of shocking. There's some reasons for it, but I think a lot of those reasons are neither here nor there. It's not because the game was on Wednesday, people will watch. It's not because there was no Thursday. The Thursday game was in Australia, people still watch, because it was actually a funny game to watch, because the Rams, who everyone thinks is a favorite to win the NFC, got throttled by Seattle. So there's got to be other issues, you know, and it's always been a universal truth, one of those thought-terminating cliches that the NFL just has to open the doors and they'll come. You know, the officiating can be bad. People will still watch. Rule changes that people don't like, people will still watch. Way too many commercials, which is a cliche, people will still watch. Streaming, they'll watch. Politics, they'll watch. And for years, it was always right. But something's happening. The ratings were down significantly over the weekend. It raises questions that people thought were crazy just a few years ago. There was never going to be a limit on how many people watch the NFL, right? It was just universal. People will watch. Look, the NFL's not dying, but be honest. Football's still king in America, but there's something going on with the NFL. I'm going to tell you a couple of things I think are causing the decline. I think at the forefront is you need a cable subscription. You need multiple.

0: multiple streaming services and a subscription if you want to watch out-of-market games. And then, on Thursday night, you have to try to figure out where the game is. It's on Prime, for that matter. At some point, fans are feeling less like customers and fans than hostages. Now, the other thing is the politics. I think you're finally starting to see some of that click in. It's getting ridiculous. Everything is a controversy in the NFL anymore. It's turned into a year-round soap opera, which brings me to my next point, the NFL's nonstop calendar. You know, I think it was Mr. Wonderful on Shark Tank, and I don't know if he originated the quote, but that's where I first heard it, who said, pigs get fat, hogs get slaughtered. And the NFL isn't a pig, it's a hog. They're now on Thursday night. Well, last week they were on Wednesday night because they won't do Friday night because of high school and college. And in some states, that's the law, believe it or not. So Wednesday night, they'll do Thursday night, they'll do Saturday, they'll do Sunday, and they'll do Monday. It used to be you had Saturday or Sunday football and Monday night football. That was it. And they were events. The NFL used to feel special. You waited all week for Sunday night. Carrie Underwood sings that to you every Sunday night. Now, it's every night. It's every night. It's not just that. It's overseas games. It's Christmas. It's Black Friday. The league feels like it's trying to squeeze itself into every square inch of your calendar. The old saying, remember this? They used to say, leave them wanting more. Well, the NFL is always there. They only leave me wanting more the week after the Super Bowl. And frankly, I'm not interested in consuming all the games. I'll pick one game of the team I'm a fan of, the Lions, who play tomorrow night on Prime, which I have to pay for in order to watch. But I got a great way to watch all these sports for almost nothing, but I couldn't reveal my source. But it's becoming almost to the point of saturation. And I don't know. You tell me, is it age? Or is it just I've watched so much football in my life that I really don't need that much more? Because it used to be all day Saturday, all day Sunday, and Monday night, and I was not going to do anything else. I was going to watch all day of college from game day through the Hawaii game. I was going to watch either the 1 or 4 o'clock game for my team. Then I was going to watch the 1 or 4 o'clock game on National. And then I'd probably watch Sunday Night Football. Now, I'll watch some Big Ten games. I'll watch the Lions. I'll watch a big game. Like, Monday Night Football was on in my house, but it was in the background. And that leads to another thing that challenges the NFL. While that game was on, I was scrolling TikTok. I was farting around on Twitter, and it was a completely and totally passive watch for me. For decades, the NFL was the center of our culture. Today, it has to fight for attention with everyone else, too. Maybe that's why the ratings are down. I think it's a combination of people getting tired of the drama that comes with being an NFL fan, and a combination of, where is this game? I don't have Peacock. Well, they're not on Peacock, but that's an example. I don't have Prime. Everyone doesn't have Prime. Everyone doesn't have Netflix. Everyone doesn't have a streaming service or a cable TV service. I think they said it would take you $1,500 to watch every game in the NFL. Is that a fair price to watch every game in the NFL? I know I can't consume every game. And then now they've got the Red Zone. I don't need to watch games. I can just put on the Red Zone, watch for scoring for my fantasy league or my betting, because I don't really care about other teams other than the one I'm a fan of. Customers, we're always going to be there, the NFL said. And if America's most powerful sports league / business is seeing cracks in the foundation, maybe the lesson isn't about football. Maybe it's that no institution, no brand or product can stay on top forever. But I think the biggest problem is you got to remember what made you number one in the first place. And that is making the NFL special again, which is don't flood the TVs for money with games. You should still play every game and make it accessible. But do you need it Wednesday, Thursday, Saturday, Sunday, and Monday? That's 5 days out of seven with the NFL. Think about that. Do you really want to watch that much football? I mean, I love it. Don't get me wrong. But I'm not going to tune in on Thursday night if it's not my team. I might scan past it. On Sunday, if my team's not playing, like when the Lions play tomorrow, they won't play Sunday. I'll just take that as a weekend to get other stuff done because I really don't care about the Bears, just like you don't care about the Lions. I don't care about Kansas City, just like you don't care about the Lions. So it's become a real issue for the NFL that people are not watching. And I'll tell you, the markets always figure it out, though, don't they? Fans have kind of made their choice. They're not going to buy five streaming services to watch NFL football. The same thing happening with a little bit with college football, like particularly us Big Ten fans. You have to have Peacock. I'm not buying Peacock to watch one or two games a year. That's insanity. Got to make that stuff available to everybody. Texter says, not watching the NFL for political reasons is silly. It means you're playing politics through self-denial. NFL football is still fun to watch, just saying. Alan, you may be right, but there are a lot of people who are deeply against the division that the NFL throws out there with things like, you know, the Black National Anthem. There's no such thing as the Black American National Anthem. That's pandering. You know, and there's all the little things they do to divide people is just, you know, the end racism in the end zone. Oh, really? I don't know anyone who's in favor of racism. I really don't. Do you? It takes all of us. That's one of their other slogans. Not really. That's, again, one of those thought-terminating cliches. It doesn't take all of us. It takes all of us to do what exactly? Another text says, agree, NFL is supplying more product than demand warrants. See, I agree with you. That's a good point. Many businesses do the same thing. If a TV show is popular, there'll be numerous spinoffs and similar shows until it all ends up getting dropped. You're right. The NFL probably is past their saturation point. I think they had the good mix when it was Thursday, Sunday, Monday. 3 days out of the week. Because remember, they play Saturday later in the year, too, before the playoffs start. I thought it was the good mix. Thursday night, then we get Friday, Saturday for college, then we had Sunday, and then Sunday night and Monday. I thought that was a good mix. And now they're expanding the game to overseas, which, when I watch it on TV, that means nothing to me. It doesn't look any different than what I watch when they're in the U.S. All right, our number is 515-284-1040, 515-284-1040. You can also text us at 81530 or use the TalkBack. 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
0: About the NFL, hemorrhaging listeners in week one. That might change. I don't know if it's a trend or not. It's only week one, but they were down anywhere between 22% and 23% in viewership. And the question is why? It's a national obsession. Men, women, children, everyone loves the NFL. I, for one, will tell you I'm a way bigger college football fan than NFL, but the NFL definitely is entertaining. But I need a rooting interest in the NFL. Like, I've never been one of those guys that was like, oh, man, how'd Kansas City do or how'd the Bears do? To me, it's very myopic, my team and how other teams' losses or wins affect my team. Don't care anything about the AFC because none of that affects what happens with my team. And I know here we have Bear fans, Kansas City fans, Viking fans. So I watch a lot of the, what the Bears do. I watch a lot of what the Vikings do because it's division rivals. But there are guys out there who are absolutely obsessed with this league top to bottom. I know many, many of them. But I find that as I get older, I lose interest in what exactly is going on, even with my team at times. 515-284-1040. That's the phone number. You can hit me directly there. You can also go to the TalkBack on the iHeartRadio app, click on the microphone, and they'll give you up to 30 seconds to say your piece. We'll play that back on the air. Or text us on the WCI Pools and Spas text line at 81530. Kenny in Ottumwa, you're next up on the Greg Henson Show. Hi, Kenny.
15: Hello, Mr. Henson. Hey, there's something I wanted to touch on here, and I'm surprised, really surprised, it's never been mentioned on any news I've heard.
0: Okay.
15: But quite a long time ago, and I found it very distasteful, but quite a long time ago, it's been a long time ago now, it was a football ad, and I don't remember what they were selling, but the young football player's mother was out on the field. Well, they were trying to sell something, and you might remember
0: this. It was soup.
15: He showed him. Yeah, him plowing into her like hell wouldn't have it. And this stupid Goldberg guy over on the Fox News said he thought it was sweet. What's sweet about that?
0: Was it Donovan McNabb and his mom selling chunky soup?
15: I think it was. See, I don't know all the football players. I'm not a football fan. But I thought that was in very poor taste. That poor woman got plowed. Of course, it wasn't real.
0: Right.
15: But nobody's ever brought that up. Okay, that's my first thing. So I don't want to take up your time.
0: You got plenty of time, Kenny. Take your time.
15: Okay, my second thing is, as far as football, this fellow you said mentioned, well, he thinks it's silly to not watch games because of the politics. I think it's silly to bring politics into football. I mean, of all the things that, now I'm not a sports fan. I want to, that's, confess.
0: Okay.
15: But of all the things that politics ought not to be in, it ought not to be in sports. I mean, let the sports alone.
0: I agree with you. I've never, ever liked the politics in sports because I think that, number one, I don't care what some dopey college athlete has to say or dopey pro athlete.
15: Right.
0: Don't care. If I need information, I can get it from smarter people.
15: That's right.
0: You know, like I'll listen to guys who I actually know what they're talking about. The other problem I have is, particularly with Colin Kaepernick and some of those guys, is they don't even know what they're protesting or what they're talking about 9 times out of 10. Kaepernick was never able to crystallize his thoughts on any of the stuff he was doing. The problem with Kaepernick...
15: Can I say something real quick?
0: Sure.
15: Can I say something? Okay, one of the stupidest things I've ever heard is that football is modern-day slavery. Now, that is ignorant. They pay those guys a lot. That's not modern-day slavery.
0: Right. Slaves didn't make millions of dollars. Kenny, I got to run. Thanks for the call, buddy. Appreciate you. The interesting thing about Kaepernick is he's dating, or I don't even know if they're married now, a radio DJ in New York who is a far left-wing BLM activist. She told him what to do, but he didn't understand what he was doing. If you read some of the articles, I've watched the documentary on it. He didn't even really know why he was doing what he was doing. And that bothered me because I thought, boy, you're really putting it out there for someone who doesn't know what they're talking about. That was like, man, I can't get with that. You need to better explain to me how a guy who was raised by white parents in privilege, who's a millionaire, is oppressed. And he did say, was it him? Somebody has said it's modern day slavery, or they call it plantation sports. And my thought is, I can't even hear that argument because it's ridiculous. Texters say, I use Torrent to sail the high seas and pirate your Lion games. I don't know why you would want to watch the Lions. They're not usually worth watching. The networks are making it hard and unaffordable to watch the games. It's easier to do something else. Another texter says, I don't pay for any TV. I have an antenna and I see a lot of football. Not every game, but it's free. And then when I want to, I just listen to WHO radio for free. God love you, my friend. That is awesome, and thank you. We'll talk more about this coming up. 81530 the text. 515-284-1040 is the call-in number. Still waiting on a text. I have not gotten a talk back this week, and I'm shocked. It's so easy. You just go to the iHeartRadio app, you click on the microphone, and you send me 30 seconds of your best stuff. I'll make you a star. Do that right there on the iHeartRadio app. Coming up next, we'll talk more about this. Also, want to get you the story of the Lindsey Clancy act-alike. It's a tragic story. We'll talk about that. 60 Minutes, no one watched this week. And maybe finally the fake reporting is getting to people. Talk about that as well. You're listening to The Greg Henson Show.

0: the Greg Henson Show on a Wednesday. This week seems like it's moving pretty quickly. I drove over the Raccoon River today. Man, oh man, that thing's this far away from breaching its edges. I don't know what they call it, but yeah, a lot of rain out there. I took my dog to the park last night. We had to go to the very far corner of the park because it was just underwater. And being, when you live in a dell and work in Des Moines, a lot of times you can have different amounts of rainfall. And man, we are getting it in the western part of central Iowa, I'll tell you that much. We're talking about the NFL. They've seen their ratings erode. It could just be a one-week thing, could be a trend. I think there's multiple reasons, not the least of which is you have to own at least four streaming services to watch your team. Tonight or tomorrow night, that's a prime game. The weekend, you have to have cable, which is essentially a streaming service, right? You have to have Netflix if you want to watch the Christmas games. And I think in the NFL ticket if you want to watch out-of-market games with your team. Because if you don't live, like here in Iowa, they're going to pick our games for us. If you live in a city with a team, you get that team. But there's no guarantee you're getting the Bears here. I mean, I'm sure they're on 90% of the time. And then you'll get the Kansas City games. But if they conflict with the Viking games, somebody gets bumped and you're going to need the ticket on YouTube TV if you want to watch those games. Texter says, shout out to the person that texted that I uses an antenna. I too have an antenna and I have no monthly charges. I refer to it as Amish TV. I used to do that too. When I first cut the cord, I had my local channels on my antenna. And a lot of people don't realize if you get an antenna, each local channel has side channels. Like ABC has three channels. CBS has three channels, the local ones. So you go like channel 8.1, channel 8.2, channel 8.3. They have different side channels. I use a Fire Stick. Don't ask me how it works. I don't know if it's legal or not. All I know is I get every channel on the planet for $30 a month. And I'm not... It works great. Like, the other night, whenever a team... If something happens in Los Angeles, I can bring up Los Angeles TV. I have every sport you can think of. I have the NFL ticket. I have the NBA courtside. I have MLB. And I have NHL Center Ice. I have them all for $30 a month. Somebody says, heck yeah, bro. You can get... I love when people use the term bro. I use it all the time, bro. You can get like 100 channels of just free crap with an antenna for sure. It's awesome. It really is awesome. But my Fire Stick gives me literally, I kind of did the numbers. It's like 500 channels, every HBO, every Cinemax. There's even channels on it called the Eddie Murphy Channel, where they just run Eddie Murphy shows, who's my favorite. Another text says, I figure you were talking about the Sydney Sweeney, but let me tell you, back when the NFL did the take anything, I checked out at the time. I don't know what that means. Did the take anything. I checked out at that time and have maybe watched one or two Super Bowls since. Yeah, the Sydney Sweeney thing we did talk about, and we might get to it more because there's many layers to that as well. Another texter says, Greg, the NFL is going to kill the goose that laid the golden egg. They have a good thing going, and they're trying to spread it out to the other nights of the week on different sources like Prime and Netflix and YouTube TV. Other cities around the world, and in my estimation, they're going to water it down to the point where people will give up on it. Maybe that's what the ratings things are already showing. And when you mention Midwestern teams, don't forget my Packers. Ugh. Sorry, Bob. The Packers. Oof. Gross. Never been a Packers fan. Well, because my son became a Packer fan when they won their Super Bowl with Aaron Rodgers. And I just tell people, I'm old enough to remember when the Packers were god-awful. And you people act like they didn't go through 20 years of terrible football with Forrest Gregg and those guys. Somebody also texts and says, wasn't there a commercial one time where Betty White got blindsided by a football player? I don't remember. Did they issue an apology? maybe we all need to apologize for laughing at it. Was it Betty White? I'll have to research that because I don't remember.
1: Yeah, it was Betty White, and it was for a Snickers commercial.
0: In the Super Bowl.
1: You remember that?
0: Yeah.
1: Yeah. Yeah, no, nobody really...
0: Issued an apology.
1: No, nobody got upset about that. They knew it was funny.
0: That's why I don't... When it's absurd, it's funny. And it's absurd. But would that fall under Jeff Angelo's Don't Hit Women? See, Jeff? You threw out a conversation-terminating cliche. Because we need to have a bigger discussion about whether Snickers kills women or Betty White kills women. I don't know. But yeah, now that you mention that, that's great. That's a great point. Another one says, sounds like a caller agrees with Jeff on that violence toward women topic. He's appalled by seeing a woman hurt, even though it was fake. Another texter, clearing up some texts here. Keep politics and wokeism out of sports. Root for your team and keep everything else out of it. That's another great point. A texter says, a Fire Stick still requires an internet connection, doesn't it? I have none of that. No monthly subscriptions. I have the internet, yes. Absolutely. My wife works from home, so she needs it. And I do like the internet, you know? So, yes, that is a subscription. You have none? You have no internet at all in your house? Alan, really? That's crazy. I mean, I feel like it's almost a necessity these days to have internet in your house. You have it, right, Jamie?
1: Oh, heavens, yes. I don't know what we'd do without it.
0: I don't know who doesn't. Alan, if you have no internet, that's awesome, but I need to know how you're doing it. Because to me, it's the best $61 I spend a month. I love it. And so then that provides me the opportunity to use my Fire Stick. My wife can work from home. I have internet on my computer. I can set up a camera in my house to look at my dogs whenever I miss her. I can do lots of things with the internet. I love it. Absolutely. All right. The number is 515-284-1040. You can also get us on the talkback line. We did get a talkback. I will happily play it back. The guy doesn't think I'm going to play it, but oh, I'm going to play it because it's kind of funny. We'll get to that. Also text 81530. 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
15: But we are seeing those rainfall amounts come down finally, but not getting a break from the cloud cover. High of 72 today, only down to 70 overnight. A bit warmer for our Thursday. That's your News Radio 1040 WHO forecast. I'm meteorologist Chase Woolman.

0: good morning. It's not afternoon yet. Good morning. Greg Henson Show here. Lots to get to today. 60 minutes coming up. Let me clear up a couple of texts and some talkbacks, if we can get a talkback. Jamie, play up my computer here. I got a talkback finally. First one this week. Thank you. Let's see what we got here.
1: All right, Greg. Here's a playback for you. I've never understood why men watch men play with their balls. You won't play that on the radio, but I thought maybe you'd get a chuckle out of it. Have a great day.
0: Am I allowed to laugh at that, or are the thought police coming after me? Interesting. Yeah. Playing with balls is fun, especially if it's an oblong-shaped one. Texter says, Greg, I'm a Packers fan. And if that makes me, he says, if I'm a Packers fan, this is the end of our friendly relationship. Why? The Lions are so non-threatening. He says, and it was 30 years of drought that we Packer fans went through from 67 until the Super Bowl in 96. Bob, hold my beer. The Lions are going on 70 years. Are you kidding? You can't hurt me. 70 years since they last won a championship. Texter also says, how does one get by without internet? Cell phone provider has option with unlimited text, unlimited long distance phone, and unlimited data. Coverage is good. Send and receive text from Argentina and Australia, as well as the U.S. With limited data, don't spend time doom scrolling or watching cat videos, and I can do my banking and stock trading. Okay, that makes sense. But what are you doing? You're paying for your phone subscription, aren't you? So there's one. Another one says, I only have an antenna and I get along just fine. That's from Greg, the Hams Bear t-shirt guy at the Iowa State Fair. I love the way people describe themselves sometimes. So there, that wraps it up. That's the conversation about why the NFL is had a bad weekend. They want to say it's because there were games on Wednesday and Thursday. Instead of kicking off the season on Thursday, which has more TV viewers. But I don't know, man. The NFL seems pretty destination friendly to me. Like, if you know the game's Wednesday and it's the rematch from between Seattle and the Rams from, I think it was last year's NFC Championship game, then you're going to find it. And I think people will. I think you're seeing years. Number one, I think we watch less sports as we get older. I don't think we love it any less, but as we get older, we find other things to interest us. I think the population aging has a little bit to do with that, because I think older guys, we've seen enough NFL. We don't need to watch 12 hours every day anymore. And I think it also comes down to the streaming services, to be honest with you. It's confusing. Used to be, you knew who had the NFL contract, CBS, NFL on Fox, and NBC. NBC had it years ago. It was NBC and CBS. Fox came in and stole the NFC. And then you just had those two networks, and then you had ABC's Monday Night Football. Then ESPN came in and did Sunday Night Football. And then Netflix came in and did, Prime came in and did Thursday Night Football. And then Netflix came in and did Christmas Football. And I think the night game on Thanksgiving is Netflix. I don't know anymore. I have to every time I want to watch a game that doesn't involve the Lions, because I just go to their channel on the NFL ticket. But if they're not playing, I don't know where that game is. Like, I know Thursday night is Netflix now, or not Netflix, Prime, because I've just figured it out. But there are games, particularly with college and college basketball, where I'll go into the menu on the TV, and the team doesn't show up. So then I got to go look for Peacock, see if Peacock's got it. I know ESPN doesn't do any Big Ten anymore, so I got to find out if it's on FS1. I mean, it can be a real pain in the butt. It doesn't deter me when my team's playing. I'll still find it, and I know I can just Google it. You know, who's streaming this game, and it shows up. But there are a lot of people who just aren't going to bother. They don't care that much. Like, it used to be you could get that passive fan because they're just scanning channels and they go, oh, I was playing? Okay, let's see what they're doing. You know, now that's not the case because it's more destination and appointment stuff. But they don't care because they're getting paid extra for it. I mean, it, ultimately, it comes down to money. Doesn't everything? What's not coming down to money is 60 Minutes. Do we still think that's an institution? Because I'll tell you, I don't watch 60 Minutes, but my old man used to watch it every Sunday night at 7. The NFL would end. He'd complain that the NFL ran long and that he had to wait. He'd watch 60 Minutes, and then he'd watch Good Times, and he'd watch The Jeffersons, and whatever. And Archie Bunker's Place, I think, would, or All in the Family would come on after that back in the day when I was a kid. But 60 Minutes is not an institution anymore. It doesn't. It has nothing to do with whether you're a Democrat or Republican, for the most part. Some of it does. But what's happening now is the trust in the mainstream media, I think on both sides now, they've tried to pander to each side. And what that's done is erode trust. Like, if you're a Democrat, it erodes trust in the media because they appear to think you're pandering to Republicans and vice versa. So this season kicked off Sunday for 60 Minutes, and the ratings were really low. It was a 25-year low for 60 Minutes. Now, there's a lot of reasons for it. Now, the left-wing media is going to tell you it's because Barry Weiss is running it. Now, Barry Weiss was a journalist who stepped down from one of the major newspapers, either the Washington Post or the New York Times, I don't remember, and was hired by CBS because she was to fix the product. She's had a lot of controversy with some of the talent at 60 Minutes, and people are not happy. 60 Minutes, like I said, once at institutions, politicians feared it, CEOs prepared diligently, viewers trusted it. The reporters were treated almost like, you know, referees, the people who could ask the tough questions when Mike Wallace was there, and they held the powerful people accountable. But today, Americans aren't consuming information like they did 20 years ago. That's the problem. Back then, a handful of networks controlled everything about the national conversation. You wanted news, the networks gave it to you. However, the trust is so eroded that no one even can agree on the basics. We can't agree on simple truths anymore. And now we have people who get information from other places. Podcasts, people you trust, YouTube, independent journalists, social media, there's newsletters, streaming. Thousands of other voices are out there competing for your attention. The gatekeepers don't control those gates anymore. This is a massive cultural change in how we get our news. I don't know if it's good. I don't know if it's bad. Because there are a lot of people who aren't discerning about what they hear and what they believe and what they consume. We're going to talk more about this coming up because I think it is kind of an issue. Because nobody can agree on what is real and what's not. Everyone wants to speak their truth when, in fact, there is only the truth. And we've eroded the confidence and trust in our media so badly that today no one believes anybody, including 60 Minutes, which is why I think they're suffering this ratings decline. 515-284-1040, talk back. 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
7: 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Hope you're having a great one. We're talking about 60 Minutes and why people aren't watching it anymore. But before we do that, I want to get to another talkback because I want to encourage you to use it. So I got to play it back, right? So let's check out the talkback.
8: Hey, my man. Can you explain this fire stick thing again? It's quite intriguing. I've never heard of this thing before. I don't know if that's legal, like you said, to say anything about it, but can you edumacate me, bruh, please? Thanks, man.
7: All right, bruh, here's how it goes down. If you're interested in it, I don't know what if it's legal or not. I don't ask questions I don't want the answer to. You would reach out to me on Facebook, and I can help you. I can show you the way. I can point you in a direction. It's not something I do. I mean, it's not something, it's not my business. I just use the service. And there's a lot of them, but I would definitely can show you, and particularly if you're a sports fan, the only downside to the Fire Stick is you can't record things unless you have a TiVo, I guess. Do they still sell those? I'm sure somebody sells a recorder. But yeah, the Fire Stick is a great tool. And I think the loophole is that it's a if you use it as a developer, you can access things that the general public can't. And I know that's how I saw it. It's called an unlocked Fire Stick, but and they're all over the internet. As we're talking about CBS and 60 Minutes, somebody said there's a difference between facts and truth. Facts are scientific, truth is philosophical. Well, that's true. Because everyone wants to say their truth. But in fact, there is only one truth. You can say it's philosophical, but there are things that we should be able to agree on. Is water wet? Yes.

0: When the sun, when it's 100 degrees, is it hot? Yes. But in this day and age, you have people who just want to argue for the sake of argument. You see that on social media all the time. But it just points to a larger issue, is that the confidence in institutions in this country are no longer across the board universal. The government, media, corporations, universities, public health since the pandemic. There's a lot of people who just don't believe in it. You're seeing it now with the measles having a small outbreak in some states, which I don't understand why that's news. If you're not vaccinated and you get the measles, that's kind of on you. But everyone is skeptical now. Trust me, bro, is no longer an answer when somebody says something. Like, I was scrolling some news feeds last night on TikTok, and I have so very little tolerance for people who are nobody, people who I don't know, who say, okay, here's what's happening in Iran. What? Why would I believe you? Conversely, I don't believe a word that Trump is saying either, because he told me Iran's army was dead, yet they're still hitting people. So who do I believe? I'm not going to believe the guy on TikTok. I'm not going to believe what I'm hearing on the news or from the government. Trust is in decline, not ratings. So when you watch 60 Minutes, how many eye roll moments do you have before you turn it off? They've also done a pretty good job of alienating people over the last decade, you know, with selectively edited videos and things of that nature. And all of these things are absolute fact. It's been proven. They edited stuff out. The famous Trump-Leslie Stahl tiff. That turned a lot of people off. Because Stahl challenged President Trump on some stuff, but never challenged Joe Biden. So we know what we're getting. You want to know how far left the media has gone? When that Arch Manning stuff broke yesterday, the talking points came out. If you clicked on the profile of the people who were tweeting the same things to a man, they were all journalists, sports or otherwise. So you just roll your eyes and you say, well, the memo went out. Mark, you're next up on the Greg Henson Show. Hi, Mark.
1: How are you doing this morning?
0: I am great. How are you?
1: I'm doing fine. You know, it was interesting. You're talking about 60 Minutes and people not paying attention to it or not trusting it anymore. Mm-hmm. That happened to me back either in the late 70s or the early 80s. I was working for a utility company, and they had that one show on nuclear power plants. And it was so full of lies and everything. At that point, I don't know that I've ever watched it again.
0: Were they trashing nuclear power?
1: Oh, yeah.
0: Because
1: everything, you know, go ahead.
0: I was going to say, the big nuclear power scare of the 70s set us back decades, because every other country in the world uses it, and it's the best clean energy you can have.
1: Yes, absolutely. So, you know, my dad made a comment back then, and it's always stuck with me. And you know, he said, if the media would tell us the truth, the American people would vote and do the right thing.
0: Man, that's a great quote, because... Well, and I don't know, Mark, let me ask you a question. Outside of this radio station, who do you trust for your news?
1: You know, I don't really trust anybody. I kind of, I go to what's called Citizens Free Press. I look at the headlines, they're mm-hmm. all thick lines and stuff like that. And then if I find something that interests me, I kind of poke around and I see what other angles are on it, or if anybody's got anything backing it up. But, you know, for the most part, in my world, if it doesn't smell right, I don't think it is right.
0: You know, it's interesting. Not enough people just use the sniff test.
1: Yes.
0: Like, because a lot of times it's common sense. You can go, that doesn't sound right. You pop over to AI, you put the story in and say, fact check this, and it'll give you a fair fact check for the most part.
1: Mm-hmm.
0: I've tried to ask it. Yeah. Do you use any AI?
1: I have never used AI.
0: If you ask ever. Copilot or Grok, you say, fact check this. You can argue with it. You can say, well, what about this angle? And it'll explain itself. And you can say, what about this angle? And it'll explain itself. But what it won't do is give you a conservative or a liberal slant. That, I think, is fascinating.
1: Well, I might have to poke around in that then a little bit.
0: Oh,
1: that does sound interesting.
0: I think you'd be fascinated. You can use ChatGPT or any of those for free. But in order to get it to... pretty soon the AI gets to know you. So I'll give it an article and say, what are some good points about this? And it'll give it to me knowing I do a talk show. It's fascinating. I'm just blown away by it. Try it.
1: Well, you got my interest, Keith. I'll take a poke at it.
0: Check it out and let me know what you think, okay?
1: All right.
0: Thank you. Have a good day, man. Appreciate your call. 515-284-1040 is the number. Coming up next, we're going to wrap up the conversation about the distrust. The ratings decline at 60 Minutes because, like I said, that was an institution. That was something that was never to be challenged. 60 Minutes was the gold standard. I still think it's got pretty good reporting, but I don't have complete 100% trust in it. And I'm curious if you do. 515-284-1040. 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
0: Welcome. It's Greg Henson's show. Texter says, long ago switched to NewsHour, BBC, DW News, NHK, etc. No commercials, and get more world news. Most of the other news shows have gone infotainment type formats. Interesting, but not real informative. That's true. That's true. It's, you know, the cool thing about the internet is you can stumble your way into truth if you look far enough. All right, to the phones, and let's check in with Dale in Grinnell. Hello, Dale. Thanks for calling.
21: Yeah, hey, I kind of look at when we look at the trust of the media or kind of their skepticism, I kind of look at them kind of like commercials. Do you really believe that product is going to work the way they're selling it to you? And you were talking about Nike yesterday. So, for example, if suddenly Dylan Mulvaney slipped on some Nikes and was winning in the Women's Olympics or maybe slam dunking in the WNBA,
0: right.
21: That's kind of about how I think we're going to do. Maybe blocking Michael Jordan or tackling Colin Kaepernick. It's just you got to check your sources and have so many people tell me this is what the deal is. But when you look it up, it's so far from accurate.
0: Right.
21: You just don't understand why people don't dig into it more.
0: You know, Dale, it's interesting that you say that because a lot of times I don't believe it unless it's on video. Like if you go to Drudge and you look at something, Drudge is no longer there. That's been sold to a left winger. Okay. So when you look at some of the stuff he writes about Trump, it's always exaggerated. Always. You have to go find the video yourself, see if he actually said it, and go from there. And it's maddening to me that I have to do that because people are trying to help, you know, whoever they want to win the election, win elections, or get one over on a lib or whatever it is. It's very difficult.
21: Even now, finding a legitimate video can be different with AI.
0: But you could, if you look close enough, AI is going to only get better too. But if you look close enough now, Dale, you can tell. But man, it's getting harder every day to figure out which one's fake and which one's real. Like when I saw the Arch Manning video first of him talking about it, I thought somebody made that up. But what was made up was what he was reacting to.
21: Wow, yeah.
0: All right, thank you. Appreciate the call, Dale. Have a great day. Terry in Central Iowa, you're next up on the Greg Henson Show. Hi, Terry.
22: Yeah, hi. I love your show.
0: Thank
22: Appreciate
0: you.
22: Appreciate hearing the discussions.
0: Thank you.
22: Although I live in Iowa, I've traveled around the world, worked with teams all around the world, so I have kind of an insight on other cultures and how they think.
0: Mm-hmm.
22: I will just invite. It's kind of scary seeing some things. We should be thankful here what we have in the U.S. for freedoms and especially freedom of speech.
0: It's sad. It's sad that you say that though, Terry, because a lot of people aren't thankful for it.
22: Yeah, agreed. Not enough people don't realize. But I was just going to encourage people to check out Newsmax as a source. I've listened to it for many years, especially between Central Time, 5 p.m., 6 p.m., 7 p.m. I've watched for many years, and they consistently, things that they said several years ago continue to turn out to be true, as opposed to things when, you know, if it's lies, it won't turn out to be true over time, right?
0: Yes.
22: These guys tend to put out stuff that, if you look back, what they said before is consistent and true and bears out in other sources. So
0: interesting that you
22: listen to Newsmax.
0: Interesting that you mentioned Newsmax, Terry. I have two friends who appear on there regularly, Jeff Katz and John Reed. And they, do you know who they are?
22: Yes.
0: Yeah, those are
22: Katz has he's great insight and a funny guy.
0: Yeah, he's I was his program director in Richmond for 5 years. He's a great dude, but he is conservative, but he's honest.
22: Yeah, that's I'm looking for honesty, right?
0: Yep, and
22: I think we all are.
0: And I know a lot of times the guys on Newsmax, they stay away from the conspiracy things, but when they do, unfortunately, they turn out to be true, and that's what you're referring to.
22: Yes.
0: Okay.
22: So I encourage people to listen to that. I don't think people are aware enough of checking that out. As again, I look for the truth and the consistency over time that it, things bear out and are true, as opposed to just, you know, I don't just listen to it one day and then say, oh yeah, that's true. No. You know, I listen to many sources, but these guys tend to put it out there, and it's consistently bears out that what they said is true. And they have lots of people like Jeff Katz on as other sources of information.
0: Yep. All right, Terry, thank you. I appreciate
22: Thanks.
0: I think you're absolutely right. I think there are sources out there that you can find that will give it to you straight. Unlike social media, where everyone's trying to angle in and trying to influence the way you think. There are places where you can find that stuff. There's a couple stories that we haven't gotten to. I was looking. Did you see that they've taken the death penalty off the table for Rob Reiner's son? Why would that be a thing? His name's Nick Reiner. Killed his kid. Now here's the thing. You got to hear what they said, because that's what shocked me. Let me pull this up real quick, because I've never heard of this before, but the article in which they said they're taking it off. The pretrial hearing happened yesterday. And it says here, Nick pleaded guilty to murder charges, or not guilty to murder charges. He's going to go on trial on the 7th. And shortly after the hearing, the Los Angeles County District Attorney, Nathan Hochman, took the death penalty off the table, citing input from Nick's siblings.
1: Yeah, I could see that. I can see that.
0: Why would anyone listen to a sibling?
1: Well, you know, I was talking with Little Red, my sweetie, about that last night. Do you really think Rob Reiner would want his son put to death?
0: Doesn't matter.
1: I don't think so, Greg. I don't
0: Probably
1: think
0: not,
1: so.
0: But it doesn't matter. He murdered his dad.
1: I don't think
0: Lost
1: the siblings...
0: The
1: no, I don't think that they that Rob or the siblings would want that.
0: Don't care. You killed a man. See, that's why we can't apply selectively the law. If he's guilty of murder, it should be on the table. I'm not saying that the jury, and I don't know how California works. I don't know if they decide or the judge decides. But I think, and it's the same thing with Lindsay Clancy. No one wants to see her put to death. But if that's what was deemed appropriate, that would be what happens. We can't selectively apply the law. That's my problem with it. And I don't think Rob Reiner at all would. Who would ever want their kid to see their kid put to death? But, you know, Rob Reiner also needs justice. You know what I'm saying?
1: Yeah, I don't agree.
0: Yeah, well.
1: I think you're playing God.
0: Well, that's the death penalty, period.
1: Yeah.
0: Yeah, and I don't know. If you're, I mean, it's an age-old argument.
1: Yeah, I know. It's going to go on and on.
0: Right, but this is gonna, the case is going to, my problem is taking it off the table. I was looking to see further what the other kids are. Romy and Jake, because I think Rob had three kids, and they want to keep all the transcripts sealed. They want everyone to fully understand Nick's circumstances. We're getting into bad areas, and we'll talk more about this. Your circumstances should not matter to how the law is applied to you. We'll talk about that tomorrow. It's a good story. All right, have yourselves a wonderful day. Appreciate all the interaction, all the thoughts. I appreciate Jeff Angelo coming on here today and admitting how wrong he was. Okay, he really didn't, but it was funny. All right, have a wonderful one. I'll see you tomorrow at 9 o'clock for the Greg Henson Show.

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2: Full circle on Capitol Hill. Elise Sabrady, Fox News, says President Trump's third nominee for U.S. Surgeon General is pressed on administration positions, including vaccines.
3: The way to dispel confusion is not to sow more confusion.
2: Republican Senator and Dr. Bill Cassidy taking issue with efforts to reduce the amount of recommended childhood vaccines and to split up the combined measles, mumps, and rubella shot. Dr. Nicole Sapphire telling lawmakers she does not believe childhood vaccines cause autism.
4: I do not believe that there is reputable evidence that shows this causation of childhood vaccines and autism. What I can say is that I believe vaccines save lives, and they are one of the strongest tools in our arsenal when it comes to public health.
2: Dr. Sapphire, a former Fox News contributor, is a radiologist nominated after previous nominees faced questions about credentials and views. The family of Charlie Kirk takes the first step toward a wrongful death lawsuit, filing a notice claiming security lapses at Utah Valley University, where Kirk was shot during a campus event last September.
5: There's a lot of different pieces of this notice of claim that are just a gut punch.
2: Turning Point USA spokesperson Andrew Colvett telling Fox the rooftop where the shot was fired was a known student hangout.
6: The family says there was no written security plan or pre-event security briefing, and that campus police also failed to use drones or monitor surveillance cameras in real time, which could have flagged the gunman's suspicious movements, and assigned just six officers to a huge outdoor event with about 3,000 people. In a short statement, UVU says it is aware of the notice of claim, adding, our focus remains on supporting our campus community.
2: Fox's Claudia Cowan, the accused assassin, due back in court next month. 2 hours from now, we get the Fed's latest take on the economy, which could include the first rate hike in 3 years to address sticky inflation. America is listening to Fox News.
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21: 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Dwayne, I have some news to pass along.
22: Yeah.
21: We lost another champion of Iowa agriculture. I should say a giant.
22: Yeah,
21: of Iowa agriculture. Got word Monday afternoon that Craig McEnany had passed away. Craig was with DMAC for many years. And, you know, I had an opportunity to know Craig and work on him with many projects. And he was one of those guys that was kind of tough on the kids, you know, but loved every one of them and worked with them and made sure they understood what was going on and really was a true educator. One of those guys that you look back, Dwayne, and say that he said things that those kids remember the rest of their life, you know. So, really sad to hear that news. I do have some news on arrangements there from the McEnany family. Had a chance to visit with one of the family members. Friends may call from 4 to 7 on Friday evening at the Erasmus and Ryan Funeral Home in Nevada. Mass of Christian burial will be held at 10 o'clock on Saturday at St. Patrick's Catholic Church there in Nevada.
0: Spent 48 years in ag education, so wow. That is quite a run. Anamosa, Waverly, Shell Rock, and Nevada, and of course DMAC too. So, a lot of years in education.
21: Yeah, that's that was tough. I mean, I just heard that he had taken up a battle with cancer about a week ago. Is about it. So it was a very short illness. And sure send our condolences to the McEnany family. We are also talking, Dwayne, about some good news in agriculture off the top of the program today. And you might think, well, how come this is good news in agriculture? Well, E15 has been cleared now for sale in California. I know we've been talking about it for years. They're the last state to actually clear E15. What has happened now is the bill to clear E15 in California is awaiting the governor's signature, as we hear in this special report.
0: California residents facing the highest fuel prices in the country got good news. E15 is now legal to sell in the state. Jeff Cooper, president and CEO of the Renewable Fuels Association, was happy to announce some good news for farmers.
1: From the good news file, we are seeing progress in California. California was the very last state to approve E15 as a legal fuel. They finally got around to doing that last year. The legislature passed a bill unanimously making E15 a legal fuel. But retailers in the state today still aren't selling the fuel, not because they don't want to. They do want to, but because there are some other regulatory barriers that have prevented them from doing so.
0: The California legislature paved the way to help make E15 legally available for stations across the country's biggest fuel market.
1: This new bill really cleans up some of those remaining regulatory impediments, and it really has to do with certification of just a couple of pieces of equipment, the nozzles at the dispenser. The state fire marshal in California said these nozzles haven't been tested with E15, so we don't know if they're compatible. And so that's been the holdup. This legislation says, look, if the manufacturer of that equipment says it's compatible with E15 and they're willing to provide a statement attesting to that, then we're going to allow that equipment to be used to dispense E15.
0: California Senate Bill 795, known as the E15 Cleanup Act, is waiting for the signature of Governor Gavin Newsom.
1: That was really the final hurdle, the last remaining impediment that was keeping E15 out of the marketplace. We think that finally removes that last roadblock. So the bill now goes to Governor Newsom's desk. He is expected to sign it. He's actually been very supportive of getting E15 into California. So we're hopeful that that is going to finally open the door to lower cost E15 for California consumers. And of course, that would be a big bump for our industry as well in terms of a new market and new source of demand.
0: Again, that is Jeff Cooper, president and CEO of the Renewable Fuels Association. And he added that analysis by economists at the University of California, Berkeley, and the U.S. Naval Academy estimated that E15 could reduce gasoline prices for California consumers by approximately 20 cents per gallon. And that'll result in approximately $2.7 billion in annual consumer savings.
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22: Now, here's the latest from the Farm Beat.
0: The September WASDA report for livestock shows the forecast for 2026 red meat and poultry production was lowered compared to the August report, mostly on lower beef and pork production. Beef production was reduced on a slower pace of fed cattle marketings in the third quarter, lighter dress weights in the third quarter, and lower cow slaughter in the fourth quarter. Pork production was lowered on a slower expected pace of slaughter and lighter dress weights, and broiler production forecasts were unchanged. Turkey production was reduced on lighter weights. For 2027, the red meat and poultry production forecast was reduced as lower beef and pork production more than offsets the higher broiler production. Beef production was lowered on lighter dress weights and lower than expected feedlot placements in the first half of 2027. Now, pork production was lowered on lighter dress weights. Broiler production was raised in the second half of the year, and turkey and egg forecasts were unchanged. Beef exports were increased slightly for 2026 and 2027 on increased shipments to Asian markets. With the expansion of quotas allowing for reduced tariffs on beef throughout November, imports are raised in 2026 on stronger expected shipments from South America, but the imports forecast was unchanged for 2027. Now, pork exports were lowered for both 2026 and 2027 on weaker demand and increased global competition. Broiler exports were unchanged for 2026, but lowered for 2027 on increased global competition. Turkey exports were increased in 2026, but were unchanged in 2027. Egg exports were increased in 2026 on increased shipments to Asian markets, but were unchanged for 2027. Cattle price forecasts were lowered for the third and fourth quarters of 2026 on lower-than-expected packer demand. Lower price forecasts were carried through the end of 2027. Hog price forecasts were decreased for the remainder of 2026 on recent price weakness, and the price decreases were carried through 2027. Broiler prices were lowered in the fourth quarter of 2026, but were unchanged in 2027. Turkey price forecasts for 2026 were raised on current price strength, and those price increases were carried through 2027.
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21: 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And the rain continues in the southern half of the state. Duane, I have not looked at the rain gauge for the farm, but I will do that here in the next couple of minutes. We'll see what it's been doing there because it has been raining most of the morning. Right now, December corn trading down 5 cents, 5.30¾. November beans down 4¼ at 13.14½. 13.14½. 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
21: How about you, Duane? Did you have to dump anything out of the rain gauge this morning?
0: No, just a trace more than anything, but not like yesterday where we had an inch to dump out.
21: Had about a tenth of an inch at the farm this morning. We had very light rain there, and I was kidding with you yesterday a little bit, but fact of the matter is, Duane, is we could be the newest rainforest.
0: I know, that is crazy to
21: in
0: think
21: the,
0: that.
21: In the world, yeah. Well, we're on track.
0: They'll be filming the next Survivor episode down in St. Charles before you know it, Bob.
21: Survivor, Madison
0: might be down
21: County.
0: On your farm. They'll be down at your farm in the timber, and the survivors will have to make it through.
21: Oh, they'll have to get around some of those locust trees with those 2.5-inch needles on them. Oh, man. Hey, coming up, we are going to be visiting a little bit with Steve Kuiper. He is in Washington, D.C. today. He'll be with us on The Big Show.

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12: In front of Congressman today, talking agriculture, Steve Kuiper, we're going to catch up with here in just a second, but we also had word this morning that Plant-Based Products Council Board Chair Dr. Alex Buck testified before the U.S. House Agriculture Committee, and he serves as Director of Industrial Innovation at the Iowa Corn Growers Association. So on the House side, I think, and I don't want to take anything away from that by any means, but we're more concentrating on the Senate side right now. And on the telephone line with us is Steve Kuiper, President, Iowa Corn Growers. Steve, we expect the Senate Ag Committee to take a vote to bring the Senate version of the Farm Bill to the full Senate, and you guys are there kind of make sure that things move along, I think, among other things. What can you tell me so far?
13: Well, we're out here with NCGA, Green Energy, a few other groups to not only work with the corn states, but work with all the states. A lot of them that aren't affiliated, and get them to understand the benefit of 15, the Farm Bill, and what those tied together in the Senate, get this thing passed, and what the benefit is for American consumers, especially with high fuel right now. You know, if we can save consumers, you know, 15, 30 on fuel, it's a big deal right now.
12: Well, we also know, Steve, and by the way, he's talking about E15 there. We're breaking up a little bit with him, but talking about E15. And, Steve, we do know that California has now cleared the way through their legislature for sales of E15 in California. And oddly enough, I believe they're the last state to actually clear that hurdle. So we could have some good news on that front. As far as the Farm Bill goes, we have a vote coming up. I heard like 2:30 this afternoon on bringing that out of committee.
13: Yes, that's my answer. Out of committee, should the party line vote with all the Republicans, and really the holdup is the extension on the SNAP program. They would like to extend the implementation of the SNAP refund program. They want to extend for a couple of years because there's a lot of states that have problems with their tracking for SNAP benefits.
12: Well, what we're waiting on is a majority to be able to bring that out with the absence of one of the senators. For quite some time, we had a tied vote, and with that, it would not come out. So it looks like we may have a majority now.
13: Yeah, Mitch McConnell's here, so they know they'll have the votes needed to get out of committee. And they've got a getting to get it passed.
12: Steve, I'll tell you, you're crackling up a little bit. How about hanging up and giving us a call right back? We'll do that. We'll try and get Steve back on the telephone line, you bet. Steve Kuiper, president of Iowa Corn Growers, and he is in Washington right now. And being inside a building out there, well, you all know how that is. When you're in your machine shop, you don't get much reception out there. And I think his cell phone is starting to cut out a little bit on him. Now, I'm not saying that they're doing the kind of work that we get done in the machine shop. If they did, they'd only have to meet about half session, because we get a lot of stuff done every day in the machine shop, along with discussing some of these more important points of foreign policy. But like Steve mentioned, many groups are in Washington today. It's scheduled to go to the through the Senate Ag Committee. The bill, as far as we know, the farm bill on the Senate side is written as it stands, coming out of the Senate. And it looks like that there will be a majority now if all the Republicans on the committee. There was a one-person advantage with Republicans as opposed to Democrats on that committee. And when that Republican was gone, when Mitch McConnell was gone, we had a tied vote. Should we try and get Steve? Let's get Steve back on the line. Steve, hi, can you hear me okay?
13: Yep, I can hear you really good.
12: So. Oh, that sounds beautiful. So let's do a quick recap. What did you what have you found out so far as that farm bill coming out?
13: So they're going to vote on it this afternoon. Mitch McConnell's back here in Washington, D.C., so they all have the votes they need to get it out of committee. They're negotiating the extension of the SNAP program deadline. And so that's kind of the biggest thing, biggest hurdle to get the farm bill passed in the Senate once it hits the floor.
12: Well, it looks like it will come out and it will be discussed. Any feeling on when we might see some full Senate action?
13: The way we're hearing now, it probably won't happen until after the election. The Senate, the House is leaving this week. The Senate is probably leaving next week and they're all going to hit the campaign trail. And so it'll probably happen during lame duck session.
12: Well, Steve, thanks so much for checking in with us. And we're going to keep up with what you're hearing there and maybe give you a call when you get back as well. We do have some news from Iowa, Steve. It's still raining here.
13: That's the only reprieve because I know we won't be harvesting while I'm out here because it's raining. So
12: yeah, no, I was going to tell you it's still raining on the Kuiper farm. So hey, we're going to talk markets ahead. Al Kleiss joins us coming up on the Big Show.
13: There.
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3: Hey, 11:35 on the Big Show clock. Bob Quinn in the Big Show today. We are looking at rain still in the state of Iowa. Going to take a look at markets right now. Al Kleiss with us on the telephone line. Kleiss Commodities, Twin Cities. Al, southern Minnesota. You guys getting some rainfall there? Things moving along?
4: It depends where you're at in the state. Southeast Minnesota's gotten some. South Central's had some. Southwest remains dry. So there's a little bit of field work that harvest that started. But if the forecast is right, it looks pretty wet for the rest of the week.
3: Now, we've had the crop condition report out Monday of this week. You had a chance to look at those numbers. Any surprises out there?
4: Yeah, I actually thought they'd both be down a little bit. Maybe I'm looking too much in my backyard where it's been very dry. But at this time of year, harvest results start trumping the actual reports that we get each week. So we'll be getting more and more of those all the time.
3: Let's take a look at what the market's doing today. We are down 5 cents December corn, down 4 cents November beans. Anything in particular pushing this market around?
4: Really not. Everybody's waiting until 1 o'clock to see what the Fed does. This has created quite a rally in the dollar. It's kind of a risk-off day is how I'd describe it. There's really no new news. We look at the grain fundamentals until we get more crop results in. So it's still, I think, longer-term uptrend. Some of the farmers are a little bit surprised at the initial grain storage charge that some of the elevators are doing. They're just saying, hey, rather than pay the 15, 18, 20 cents a bushel, I'm just going to sell it. So we are seeing some hedge pressure each day.
3: Well, what are you thinking about as far as targets over the next couple of weeks? What are your charts telling you for December corn, November beans?
4: Looking to get back up. We hit warm today at 538 on the December corn and then 548. November beans, 1330. We were there today and then 1350.
3: So, Al, let me ask you this. When you're looking at these charts and things that affect the day's trade, there are so many things it seems like that is catches us by surprise, maybe, or that we don't normally think about. And I'm thinking about situations around the world, whether that be with Ukraine and Russia, whether that be with U.S. Around the world, or whether that be, you know, crop come out of South America. What do you look at? What do you look at when you're looking at your charts?
4: I look at the charts because that tells me something's bullish or bearish. I'm aware of the fundamentals. I read the news. We do our own crop surveys and all that. But the news can get really bullish at the top, really bearish at the bottom, Bob. So I'm more disciplined. I just have price targets above the market, and the news is bullish, and you go up there and hit the price targets. Great. If the news is bearish and prices are low, you learn to be patient and wait.
3: Well, let me ask you about the cattle market then, because that's something that seems to be on a roller coaster ride almost all the time. We're down a couple of bucks today. It looks like live cattle futures anywhere from $1 to $4 lower feeder cattle. What do you think?

0: think about cattle?
1: They're opening the border down in New Mexico, so we're going to have some feeder cattle coming through. We had a nice low, a double bottom down at 210. We went up to 222, and now we're just backing off some again.
0: So you mentioned earlier you're looking to see if the Fed raises or doesn't do anything with interest rates. Either way, how will that affect the trade tomorrow, do you think?
1: I think, you know, if depends on the language they have of it. Is this, you know, one and done, hopefully, or is this one of several more rate hikes that could happen later this year? So the language about it, I think there's about a 99% chance that we will see that 0.25% increase. And the bond market, whether you look at the U.S., Europe, Japan, has really been in turmoil. They need to show they're serious about slowing down inflation so that we can get the bond market to retreat from this from the damage that's being done in the U.S. and all over the world.
0: Well, Al, we're going to let you go for an hour and 10 minutes and get back with you and talk a little more on grains. In the meantime, folks want to visit with you a little bit about the market. How can they do that?
1: Just call us toll-free, 888-345-2855.
0: All right, Al, thank you. Al Kleiss with us, starting off with a look at the marketplace, a look at the grain trade as well, and a look at his charts. And so we'll check in with him again, see how things are moving along here in about an hour and 10 minutes. We need to get Duane out on the Farm Beat.
2: Now, here's the latest from the Farm Beat.
3: Stephanie Hoff reports that the USDA's September World Agricultural Supply and Demand Estimates report confirmed expectations for a smaller U.S. corn crop.
4: The September WASDE is a major report because it marks the USDA's first opportunity to incorporate objective yield data into its corn and soybean estimates. Today's report focused heavily on yield projections and production figures. American Farm Bureau economist Barrett Nelson breaks it down.
5: Did USDA confirm expectations of corn? Answer to that is yes. USDA reduced the national corn yield from 180.7 to 178.5 bushels per acre. And that brought our ending stocks down to 1.6 billion bushels. That drop in yield wasn't as low as the pro farmer expectations of 173 bushels per acre, but it did validate expectations that August conditions had dropped yields.
4: He also explains what changed for soybeans.
5: Soybeans were more supportive on the demand side. USDA increased yields very slightly, just 0.1 bushels per acre. Now that boosted production a little bit, but the bigger picture here was that they reduced ending stocks from 320 million down to 310 million bushels.
4: Nelson says wheat was quiet on the domestic side.
5: It's more of a global story there. The U.S. numbers were pretty well steady, but a larger crop from some of the key export areas, looking at Australia, Canada, Ukraine, these kind of pushed global ending stocks for wheat higher. The bottom line to all of this is that USDA validated trade expectations.
4: He says the WASDE wasn't a major game changer, but it did help explain the unusual rally heading into harvest. Find more report analysis at fb.org/intel. I'm Stephanie Hoff reporting.
3: In other news, beef production for the week that ended this past Saturday totaled 448 million pounds. That's going to be down 3.8% compared to a week ago and 10.8% below a year ago. Now, year-to-date beef production stands at 16.945 billion pounds, and that's going to be down 5.2% compared to 2025. Estimated average live cattle weights increased to 1,446 pounds. Now, that will be up 4 pounds compared to the prior week and 13 pounds heavier than a year ago. Average dress weights came in at 889 pounds. That's up 2 pounds compared to the prior week and up 11 pounds compared to a year ago.
6: After my accident, people warned me to slow down. 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
0: 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Well, revisiting what we were talking about with Al Kleiss there in the corn market. December's now down 6 1/4, 529 1/2. March down 6, 544 1/4. May corn down 6, 550 3/4. November soybeans down 3 3/4, 1315. January down 4 cents, 1331 1/4. Out to March down 3 1/4, 1339 3/4, 1339 3/4. Soybean meal, October down $1.60, 358.50. December down $1.93, 63.50. December wheat down 4 1/4, 724 1/4. Hard red winter wheat December down 4, 792 1/4. December oats up 14 1/4, 405 1/4. Live cattle futures, October down 75 cents, 219.95. December down $1.65, 221.70. February down 223, 222.45. Feeder cattle, October down $1.38, 332.48. November feeder cattle down $3, 325.90. Lean hogs, October up 5 cents, 79.12. December up 62, 70.28. February up 15, 72.05. October crude down $3.28, now 102.55. And Wall Street down about 30 points, just a shade over 52,000 on the Dow. Markets here on The Big Show.
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0: On the way in, I told Steve Kuiper that it was still raining on the Kuiper farm near Knoxville, which you can pretty much hit the entire state with. That's still wet out there. What are you seeing for the next couple, 3 days?
3: Yeah, exactly, Bob, and pretty much the same story. Showers likely, thunderstorms expected, steady temperatures in the mid-60s for daytime highs, and pretty much the same thing for overnight lows, with the overnight low tonight down around 70, and then tomorrow again a high up around 79. Tomorrow night showers with the overnight low of 67, and Friday a chance of showers with pretty heavy rainfall expected. And I was going to throw in here, Bob, just Calhoun, they've actually moved their football game up Friday night to 5 o'clock. That's a 2 hour, moving it up 2 hours just because of the expected bad weather on Friday night. So they'll play their homecoming game with kickoff at 5 o'clock, where normally it would have been at 7 o'clock. So, just kind of preparing for the, severe weather that's ahead. And looks like it's, you know, rains in the forecast, Bob, literally, right on through Monday. So it's,
0: you have been, you have been affected, though, by weather this year in football.
3: Oh, absolutely. Lightning.
0: Yeah.
3: Monday night for the JV game at Gowrie. And I mean, we've seen the effects firsthand. And I think a week ago on a Tuesday night, the JV game the day following Labor Day, I mean, it rained pretty much all night long at Manson. So, yeah, they're just, you know, being proactive and you know, for the safety of the crowd. And, of course, logistically, that's quite a deal to move a game. You've got officials, you've got staff, you've got, you know, ball game workers, you've got concession workers and parents and a lot of moving parts, but yeah, they'll kick off at 5 o'clock on Friday instead of 7 o'clock.
0: How about that? Well, we'll keep updated on the weather. Thanks, Dwayne. We'll catch up with you here in a little bit. We're going to hear from the folks at Wiffles coming up as well, and it's also a Clean Water Wednesday, so we have a special look at some clean water things coming up a little bit later on. Wiffles Wednesday report coming up here on The Big Show.

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15: We are celebrating another Wiffles Wednesday here on The Big Show. Blake Ballard joining us, District Sales Manager for Wiffles in Warren, Marion, and Jasper County. Blake, let's talk about some things that are starting to creep into cornfields. And I'm hearing about crown rot, and I know that it's probably one of those things you want to keep an eye on and make your harvest plans.
16: Absolutely. So as I look at fields this year, I'm seeing more and more crown rot starting to show up. Not widespread like I saw it last year, but I am seeing some spots in fields where we've got some ghosted plants. I think it'd be important for a guy to check his fields, check stock quality, make sure he has a good harvest plan on some of these fields. If you've got that issue, we definitely want to get that grain out before the stock starts to deteriorate.
15: Blake, looks like we're going to get some more rain, probably something we really don't need right now. What are your concerns with these heavy rains we're getting?
16: Absolutely. I think that's going to feed into all the disease pressure that we've seen. And a lot of these fields are getting really close to ready to harvest, and some are probably ready. It looks like we're going to have a delay here in getting the combines rolling. And it looks like, there's going to be some concerns, especially on those plants that already have some stock integrity issues as we stay wet. That's just going to continue to deteriorate.
15: Well, you can follow along with the harvest and any other problems that pop up as a reminder on the Wiffles website. Blake, I want to ask you to pull the curtain back. What are we seeing maybe coming up next year from Wiffles?
16: Absolutely. There's a lot of buzz in our camp right now. We've released 16 new products over 6 different trait platforms. There's a lot of horsepower in these products. I'm excited about it. This is the biggest and best release class I've seen in the 8 years working at Wiffles, and I think guys really want to be watching these new products.
15: So what can we expect as far as maybe some of the numbers you're looking at?
16: Absolutely. So for my geography, 110, 112 days has been a spot we really need some horsepower, and we've got a new 6644. It's a 110-day power corn list product that looks really strong everywhere I've got it out, as well as a 7544, 112-day power corn list. Both of those products are going to be real game changers in my area.
15: Well, Blake, you get the final word today. What are you thinking about right now as we're on the doorstep of harvest?
16: Well, I encourage everybody to stay safe. Watch these fields. Make sure you have a good harvest plan. And as soon as it dries up, we can go get after it.
15: And again, you can follow along on the Wiffles website. Blake Ballard with us. He is the District Sales Manager, Warren, Marion, and Jasper County for Wiffles as we celebrate here on The Big Show another Wiffles Wednesday.
17: Well, Dwayne, I think what Blake wanted to say was don't stay on the doorstep too long because you're going to get wet.
18: Yeah, exactly.
17: Wow. The rain, I haven't looked at the weather radar lately. Dwayne, Southern Iowa still getting some rain?
18: Yeah, I was going to take a peek at that right quick. I know you were talking about that, even the farm's still getting a little bit of rain down there.
17: Yeah.
18: But, the current conditions around the state of Iowa, Clarinda getting light rain, heavy rain down in Lamoni, and also Atlantic getting rain. So looks like that area south of Interstate 80, even over into the Quad Cities, and Bob, we're seeing some fog develop too in southeast Iowa, Mount Pleasant and Burlington and Fort Madison. So, most of the rain, it looks like, is the majority of it anyway, south of Interstate 80.
17: I was out yesterday morning, and you mentioned fog, and it hadn't been really foggy, but I don't know what it was. Either the temperature changed or something, but it rained, and then following in on that rain, Dwayne, was some ground fog.
18: Yeah.
17: The weirdest thing I've ever seen.
18: Yeah, absolutely. Yeah, we saw that too in Rockville City. It was just so humid out, it just would not go away.
17: Yeah, you can grab a hold of a handful of air and press water out of it. Hey, we're going to talk more coming up a little bit from right now. Rebecca Vitito is going to bring us up to date on East Central Iowa ahead on The Big Show.
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20: A drumbeat in Washington. I'm Lisa Brady, Fox News, as a midterm countdown continues.
21: Life is way too expensive. People are drowning in Donald Trump's failed economy.
20: House Minority Leader Hakeem Jeffries also criticizing House Republican leaders for cutting the current session short, allowing lawmakers more time to campaign ahead of the November elections. That means no votes for now on some controversial issues, including AI restrictions and a Democrat push to impeach the war secretary. House Speaker Mike Johnson defends the president's agenda and progress, telling reporters Republicans are turning the ship around, but that it takes time. The surge in oil and gas prices not helping as the conflict with Iran continues, but U.S. Energy Secretary Chris Wright offering reassurance to Fox Business's Lauren Simonetti.
22: The secretary said the U.S. has now shifted its strategy in the Strait of Hormuz to escort both crude oil as well as refined product. And he said eventually Venezuelan oil production and Venezuelan refining can help.
20: Oil prices easing a bit today, but diesel hitting another record. A confirmation hearing for the president's pick to be U.S. Surgeon General.
23: Republican Senator Bill Cassidy, who is also a doctor, began the hearing by saying that the U.S. is having its worst measles outbreak in more than three decades and asking Surgeon General nominee Dr. Nicole Sapphire what her message to parents would be regarding vaccines.
24: Is the MMR vaccine extremely lethal, as the president said?
25: Chairman Cassidy, I cannot speak to what the president has
24: if
25: said.
24: You cannot say,
25: as a physician, I can tell you that I do not believe the MMR vaccine to be lethal. I believe the MMR vaccine is our greatest tool for combating measles.
24: That's great. That's great.
23: Dr. Sapphire is the third nominee for the role, which has been empty since President Trump took office in January 2025.
20: Fox's Tanya J. Powers. 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
0: 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Well, we are talking to some boots on the ground, eyeballs out in the field today. Rebecca Bitato is on the telephone line with us, Iowa State University Extension Agronomist, East Central Iowa. Rebecca, we are still getting rain in the about the southern half of the state, so let's talk a little bit about the current situation. I would imagine you guys have been getting your share of rainfall, Iowa City area and south as well?
3: Yes, we have. We are soggy and wet.
0: Well, what are some of the things you're seeing kind of pop up? We've heard red crown rot is starting to show up. Have you seen any?
3: Personally, have not seen any red crown rot, but it was confirmed in Des Moines County, so in southeast Iowa earlier this fall. So I know in some fields we had patches of sudden death showing up in our soybean fields. And so just encouraging folks, like, let's go out and confirm, are we actually looking at sudden death or could it potentially be red crown rot, because they show very similar foliar symptoms. Probably the biggest thing is with red crown rot towards the base of those soybean plants, you're going to see more of a red discoloration. So before those soybean leaves fall, if we, you know, have patches of sudden death syndrome, that might be something to go out and confirm. What are we actually looking at?
0: You know, when you're talking about things affecting soybeans, for the first time in a long time, I've been hearing stories of lodged soybeans because, A, the soybeans seem to be taller, and B, we've had a lot of wind with these storms.
3: Yes, and I've definitely seen some lodging in soybean fields as well. Combination, like you had mentioned, the taller soybeans and then also some of the weather events that we've had as well. So it's something, you know, to make note of as we head into harvest, that, you know, thinking about what adjustments do we maybe need to make on the combine to help get those beans into the combine and actually harvested and try to minimize any potential loss out there in the field. And sometimes we can make some adjustments, but it's not going to be fun harvesting some of those fields.
0: Dwayne sent me a update on a webinar, I think, that Iowa State is putting on. The grain harvest webinar is coming up. I know it's a free one. What do you think?
3: So, yeah, that's one that our ag engineers are going to help kind of put on and talk more about some of the grain quality things as we head into harvest, from both like when we're harvesting it, but then also when we put that grain into storage. And that webinar is next Monday, September 21st at noon. And like you mentioned, there is no cost, but folks do need to register for the webinar so that way they can actually get the link to join the webinar. And if they go to our crops.extension.iastate.edu website, under events, they can find the link to register for that webinar.
0: Now, we've talked a little bit about soybeans. Let's talk about corn and stalk rot seeming to be one of the top items of discussion, I guess, right now.
3: Yes, it is. And with all the recent rains, I think, too, thinking about what is that stalk integrity going to look like, especially as we get out later into harvest. I know there's been a lot of talk about crown rot and seeing like those ghosted plants out there in fields. And so just in general with stalk rot, kind of a really rough rule of thumb is if we're seeing more than 10% of those plants out there in the field, those would definitely be fields where we want to consider harvesting earlier to try to minimize having that get worse or causing more headaches when it comes to actually harvesting those fields. So two ways we can kind of check for stalk rot is we can either do what we call the pinch test or the push test. So the pinch test, we're just pinching the lower part of the stalk, and if it gives way, that tells us that there's some stalk rot. Or I can just push that plant forward like at a 45-degree angle, and when I let go, if it bounces back, we're good. If it stays pushed forward or maybe it bends over, that tells me we have an issue. So checking different parts of the field. You know, we might stop in an area and check 10 plants, and if we have one out of those 10 plants, we're at that 10%, but checking different areas of the field to kind of help determine that's something we need to be worried about. And if we're seeing that in fields, those are the fields you're going to want to maybe consider going after earlier than later.
0: Well, Rebecca, I know you've been meeting with some of the agronomists around the state over the last couple of days. What's topic A around the state of Iowa? Pretty much what we've been talking about?
3: I would say from on the harvest side, yeah, that's kind of a lot of the things that we've been talking about, but also starting to work on thinking about those winter meetings coming up and what topics we'll be discussing. And I think also a theme behind all of that is just the economics and where we're at from that perspective as well.
0: Well, when you talk about the economics, that is a moving target, in particular with inputs. I would imagine you're kind of getting questions about what inputs can I maybe throttle back on.
3: Yes. Yep. That, I know I've already had some of those questions on the soil fertility side of things. But yes, I think that's going to be something in general, whether it's soil fertility or other different things, is really thinking about, you know, where are we going to get the most bang for our buck, or what kind of return do we see on different decisions?
0: Well, Rebecca, we'll keep looking over your shoulder here as we get into harvest. Thanks for talking to us a little bit today.
3: Yeah, thanks for having me.
0: You bet. Rebecca Vitito, she is our extension agronomist in East Central Iowa. And Dwayne, I think they're pretty much echoing the same thing around the state that we've heard the last couple of days, and that is it's wet and it's going to be hard on both the corn and soybeans here. So it looks like timely scheduling of a harvest. Now, you know, don't get in there too soon, but then again, if you're looking at stock integrity issues, it's one of those things you got to keep your eye on.
1: Yeah, and one of the things, Bob, we really haven't even touched on is compaction. If we do get in there early, wet conditions, and really what we could do to the soil this fall that could affect next spring. So there's just so many things to talk about right now.
0: Well, we're going to talk about rising rail costs. Dwayne has a report for us coming up on The Big Show.

0: 1 month into the session and the Iowa State House is buzzing with activity.
1: We expect our lawmakers to show up and get the job done. Yet Liberal politician Josh Turek missed 58% of his votes in the Iowa legislature. Turek skipped a vote helping veterans get homes, another to fund our schools. Turek even skipped a vote allowing law enforcement to use DNA to track down violent felons. Iowans were relying on Josh Turek to do his job. Instead, he skipped town to raise money from liberals in D.C. and California. Even worse, while liberal politician Josh Turek was skipping 58% of his votes, he still collected his full taxpayer-funded paycheck, because liberal politician Josh Turek only shows up for himself. Paid for by SLF PAC, not authorized by any candidate or candidates committee. SLFPAC.org. SLF PAC is responsible for the content of this ad.
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9: Stephanie Hoff reports that farmers are expected to feel the impact of rising rail transportation costs.
10: Higher fuel prices are not just affecting what farmers pay to plant and harvest a crop. They're also driving up transportation costs throughout the supply chain, including rail freight fuel surcharges that can ultimately impact farmers' bottom lines. Mike Steenhook, executive director of the Soy Transportation Coalition, explains.
11: That obviously has a significant impact on farmer profitability with the diesel that they have to purchase for their own on-farm usage, but also for their trucks that they use for transporting their soybeans and grain to market. But another way high fuel costs really insert itself into the industry and the broader economy is in the area of fuel surcharges. And one of the things that we've witnessed, so a lot of transportation providers, railroads included, when fuel costs go up, they will institute a fuel surcharge. We see that also with Uber and Lyft and taxis and other transportation providers, but it certainly occurs within the rail industry.
10: He says those fuel surcharges have climbed dramatically over the past year.
11: Looking at some data from the U.S. Department of Agriculture, what we're seeing is from this point this year to the same point last year, you know, we've seen fuel surcharges increase from, say, $160 a rail car, now upwards of $600 per rail car. So you're seeing easily 100%, 200%, even north of 300% increases in fuel surcharges.
10: Steenhook explains that farmers often end up carrying much of that burden.
11: When you have an increase in transportation costs, fuel surcharges in this case, the question is always, will those costs get passed on to the customer, whether it's a domestic customer or an international export move? Will it get absorbed by the grain handler or the shipper? Or will those costs get passed on to the farmers that feed into the system? And what is widely acknowledged within the industry and what we've seen substantiated with research that we've conducted over the years is that those costs are disproportionately passed on to farmers in the form of a lower price or a more negative basis. And so that's just one more leak in the profitability bucket that farmers are experiencing right now.
10: Mike Steenhook joining us, the executive director of the Soy Transportation Coalition, which is monitoring those impacts as farmers navigate an increasingly expensive operating environment. I'm Stephanie Hoff reporting.
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15: Well, into the marketplace now. December corn's down 5 cents, 5.30¾. March down 4¾, 5.45½. November beans down 3¼, 13.15½. January down 3¼, 13.32 even. Soybean meal, October down $1, 359.10, 359.10. December down 130, 364.10. December wheat down 2¼, 726¼. Live cattle, October down 102, 219.68. December down 193, 221.43. February down 230, 222.38. September feeder cattle unchanged, 340.28. October down $1.88, 331.95. October lean hogs down 35 cents, 78.73. December up 28, 69.92. February lean hogs down 5 cents, 71.85. Latest on Wall Street, well, we're up about 19 points, just a shade over 19 points higher right now on the Dow. Yeah, coming up, we're going to talk a little Clean Water Wednesday. That's ahead here on The Big Show.

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8: 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We're going to be talking about these folks coming up next edition of the Big Show Garage. Put a call in to the folks at Sinclair. Of course, they have the John Deere dealership there and also a Napa store. So we've been using them for parts for some of our projects in the Big Show Garage, and we have a project and we have parts now. It's just marrying the two up is what we're going to be doing here, and that'll be coming up here in the not too distant future. Big thank you to Sinclair Tractor for their sponsorship on the Big Show. We're talking with Tom Collins right now. Tom is with the how you doing? We're talking Clean Water Wednesday today, Iowa Ag Water Alliance here, and understand number one. I understand you're in the state of Iowa's playground, Lake Okoboji area, and you're attending the Iowa Water Conference. What's going on there?
9: Yeah, absolutely. So the Iowa Water Conference is going on right now up in Okoboji, and you know it's kind of a partnership between all sorts of different great organizations, and kind of gets to get people together, celebrate great work that's going on, and kind of kick off some more new projects and new things going on. You know, we've got Iowa State, Iowa DNR, Conservation Districts of Iowa, you know, and all sorts of different representatives from the people doing the great work all over the state.
8: You know, we like to recognize some of those people who do great work all over the state, and I understand that you had some awards there to talk about.
9: Yeah, absolutely. Yeah, so today we gave out the Iowa Watershed Awards. So those go out to a couple of different individuals and teams who are doing exceptional work to, you know, implement conservation practices and help clean up our water quality here in the state. So, you know, we had the Watershed Coordinator of the Year Award. That's always put on by Catherine DeLong, who's doing great work with Iowa State. And this year it was Matt Frana over I can't remember the district he's in, but he's over by Decorah. And then we had the Individual Impact Award. That went to Hands On Excavating and Jacob Hansacker, who's a regular on the Big Show, I understand.
8: You bet, you bet.
9: And last but not least, we had the Dubuque County Watershed Team coming in for the Team Impact Award. And, you know, I mean, those are pretty self-explanatory names, but, you know, they're, you know, they get to celebrate kind of each individual section of you know, what we do in water quality through the teams, the individuals, and those watershed coordinators.
8: Well, I'll tell you, we certainly appreciate what these folks do. And we had a chance to talk to Jacob last. I think he stopped by at the Iowa State Fair. But like you say, he's been doing a lot of the projects, a lot of the dirt work on these projects we've been talking about. And it's always good to recognize these folks. And it's always good to get out there and talk about these clean water things. You guys were at the fair as well. Not so much.
9: Absolutely.
8: Yeah, not so much at a booth, but you were refereeing, I believe, a game show there at one point.
9: Yep. We put on a game show. You know, Rebecca, myself, and Ruth McCabe. You know, the three of us kind of band together, and we've kind of traveled not only across the state but across the country, doing this water quality game show. You know, helping to educate, you know, different types of people and different groups. You know, with you know what the unique challenges we face in Iowa are, and what some of the unique solutions are that we're implementing. So it's a lot of fun to put on that game show, and you know, spend some time at the DNR booth with the DNR people, and you know, not a whole lot of a better place to be.
8: No, and we're going to be talking about, I believe we're going to be on the road in a couple weeks again. Is that right?
9: Absolutely.
8: Yeah, we're going to get out and see what's going on as well.

0: well, but you mentioned clean water, and yeah, everybody's focus is going to be on water right now with all the rain we're getting and seeing how that will impact things. Absolutely. And how we can slow that water down coming off these fields. Hey, Tom, thanks for talking to us. We'll be talking to you again.
1: Awesome. Sounds good. Thanks, Bob.
0: All right, buddy. Tom Collins, Iowa Ag Water Alliance, Clean Water in Iowa, starts at his desk every day. It starts with all of us as well. So an update on some of the things and some of the awards that we're recognizing folks for doing good work with water quality and water quality projects here in the state of Iowa. Well, we need to get Dwayne out on the Farm Beat.
2: Now, here's the latest from the Farm Beat.
3: StoneX has released its estimate of the size of the U.S. corn and soybean crops. StoneX researcher Mike Castle says the numbers are based on a survey of the company's customers and carried out by the Des Moines office staff.
4: I do think it's kind of worth pointing out, I know it's not necessarily what folks want to hear, but it is pretty solid historically speaking. Obviously last year was a good example of that. That first print at 188, everyone kind of got upset, freaked out about that, and then USDA came in above that at 188.8. It ended up at 186.0, and then USDA's final was 186.5, so it does have a good track record.
3: StoneX put their September corn estimate at 182.9 bushels per acre. Now that is down from their 184.8 acre estimate in August. And then the September soybean estimate came in at 53 bushels per acre. In other news today, the USDA is asking farmers to share their experiences with fertilizer prices and industry consolidation as federal officials investigate whether the market is operating fairly. Deputy Agriculture Secretary Stephen Vaden made the request during a meeting with farmers in Iowa last week. He said individual stories could help the Federal Trade Commission investigate potential unfair pricing or anti-competitive practices in the fertilizer industry. Vaden says a large number of farmer experiences would be difficult to dismiss. He said anyone can explain away one thing. You might be able to explain away two or three things, but he says if they get 100 such stories from farmers across the country, it becomes very difficult. The meeting also highlighted efforts to increase competition in fertilizer. Greenfield Nitrogen co-founder Linda Thrasher says her farmer-formed company has spent 12 years trying to develop a regional ammonia facility, but has struggled to secure agreements with retailers and cooperatives that fear retaliation from larger providers.
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0: 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I think we're going to be joined coming up on Friday by another one of the folks from FS talking about one of the programs they have going here in the state of Iowa. Looking at the marketplace right now. Latest on the trade, December corn down 5 1/4, 5.30 1/2. March down 5 cents, 5.45 1/4. November beans down 3 3/4, 13.15. January down 3 1/2 at 13.31. Now let's see if we can hunt up a little bit of livestock activity as far as the DTN hog market report. National weighted average yesterday, 82.92. That is down $2.37. Now, let's narrow that down. Iowa, Minnesota lean hog weighted average, 82.98. 82.98, Iowa, Minnesota lean hog weighted average. That was down 98 cents in yesterday's trade. So, getting some summaries in. Fed cash cattle market has seen some interest develop today. Bids, 345 to 348 being offered in Nebraska, but otherwise the markets are pretty quiet. did see a cash bid go out there in Kansas at 224. Cash bid Texas also at 224. Some markets here on the Big Show.
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0: Well, Dwayne got a note here from the Department of Agriculture. Secretary of Agriculture Nag announcing 125 Iowa public and private schools receiving funding through the Choose Iowa Local Food for Schools program. They purchase Iowa-grown and raised food. Each school receiving approximately $1,600, which is then matched at least one-to-one by the school to double the impact and generate additional purchases of local food. Now, between you and me and the wall, Dwayne, I love that local food. I love that stuff that comes out of the gardens. Of course, when I talk about local, I'm talking about our backyard.
3: Yeah, exactly, 100%.
0: Yeah, and you know, you can go to the store and buy a bag of fresh green beans. I understand that, and they're very good. There's nothing wrong with them at all, until you compare them to what we're growing in our backyard. And I got to tell you, buddy, you'll get hooked on them. In fact, I've been in high-end restaurants. I don't know how I got in there. Must have been a guest to somebody. But they use green beans as a appetizer in some of these places.
3: Oh, absolutely. A lot of times you'll see them even in salads. And, you know, there's just so many. I tell you what, Bob, people get so creative right now with any fresh produce and how to serve it, how to prepare it, and really how to eat it and cook it and everything. And I was going over that list earlier of the schools that were accepted in our own school district here, South Central Calhoun. They are among the 125 school districts across Iowa, so I'll be excited to follow that along locally here.
0: Well, we have a four-year-old granddaughter that I tried to convince that those green beans were green French fries.
3: Yeah.
0: I don't know if she was buying it, but she was still eating them.
3: Well, I tell you, we were pretty blessed with Brandy. She loved greens. We ate a lot of, you know, cabbage and lettuce and Brussels sprouts and just about everything normal kids probably didn't eat. She was right on it. So we eat a lot of greens here in the house.
0: Oh yeah, boil that cabbage down.
3: Boy, yep, exactly. Yeah, got to put two heads in because it boils down to about half. So it boils that water out of it. You know, the Choose Iowa, Bob, as you know, just continues to grow locally with families and different folks that are involved in it, from the sell side to, you know, purchasing it, and you know, it's really become a seal of approval when it comes to, you know, knowing that you're getting quality homegrown food, and whether that be with meats or vegetables or whatever it might be. But yeah, Choose Iowa, definitely a label you want to look for.
0: Well, we're going to talk a little bit, you bet it is, Dwayne. We're going to talk a little bit about what's going on in the marketplace coming up here with Al Kleiss here in just a couple of minutes. Al is one of the guys we talk to a lot about looking at charts, and he's a chart trader. We're going to find out which direction that chart is pointing right now, coming up on The Big Show.

0: You might think Iowa just grows corn, but the truth is, corn grows Iowa. 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
18: 12:55 on the Big Show clock. Going to talk with Alec Weiss, but Duane, I just received a note on services for Ray Gasser. There will be a celebration of life coming up this Sunday, September 20th. 2 p.m. visitation, 3 p.m. life tribute. It'll be at the World Food Prize Hall of Laureates in Des Moines, right along the river there. Beautiful location. Again, Ray Gasser services coming up this Sunday, and Duane will have a little bit more on that tomorrow morning as well. We'll talk to Al Kleiss now. Al with Kleiss Commodities. And Al, December corn's down 5.5, November beans down 3.75. Everybody's holding their breath, waiting for an announcement from the Federal Reserve on interest rates. So what's going on in the marketplace right now?
19: Just, you know, you are getting some hedge pressure, Bob. They're making some harvest progress where they're not into the mud. So that's a factor coming in. We're correcting. We've had a heck of a rally here over the last 6 weeks. And so with the uncertainty around the Fed rate increase and the language, what they indicate about future increases, people are going to the sidelines. So we look at with the weekly chart. And what we have in the December corn is an inside week. So you go up sometimes, then you go sideways, then you can possibly go up again. A lot will depend on what the grain stocks report says at the end of September.
18: So any surprises coming out of crop conditions last week, or this week, I should say?
19: I was surprised. I thought we would have been lower. Maybe I'm looking too much in my own backyard. But the conditions, when you look at them, don't look so much week to week. Look at them compared to last year. They're way, way lower. Look at them compared to the five-year average, and we're right at the five-year average on beans and just a little bit below it in corn. So it's, you know, suggests that we're getting a handle on the crop. I think it's around 176 to 177. Soybeans, depending on the bean size, we'll have to see how that, you know, turns out. But that could move down by another half a bushel or one bushel per acre.
18: Yeah, it seems like, and you guys have all these sayings in the trade, Al, but it seems like you say that small crops tend to get smaller as we move into harvest.
19: True. Yeah. No, that's true. And you really don't know, especially on soybeans, it's hard to always gauge those until you see the bean size, you actually get some of the yield results. Talking to, you know, some of the customers we have in North Dakota, granted that's very dry, they've got very low crop conditions. They expected a poor crop, but in many cases, it's worse than what they expected.
18: Wow. Hey, how can folks follow along with you there at Kleiss Commodities?
19: Just give us a call, toll-free, 888-345-2855.
18: Al Kleiss joining us. Thanks, Al. We'll talk to you again. Al Kleiss joining us as we wrap up this segment of The Big Show with a look into the marketplace. Duane's going to be here and have, of course, a complete rundown on the day's trade coming up tomorrow morning beginning at 5 a.m. And he'll have a chance to maybe have some livestock, cash cattle, and hog market news to share. Should be getting to where we're establishing a market. Can tell you right now, December corn is down 5 1/4, 5.30 1/2. March down 5 1/4, 5.45 with the last trade. Got about 20 minutes left in this trade today. November soybeans down 3 1/4, 13.15 1/2. January down 13 1/4. 13.32. We'll keep an eye on the trade for 20 minutes or so and have closing markets coming up about a half hour here on your Big Show radio stations.

0: Welcome, everybody, to the Wednesday edition of the Clay and Buck Show. We've got much to discuss with all of you here. Appreciate you being with us, as always. And turns out, Clay, it was just piling and pouring in all of the Gavin Newsom and Jake Tapper faking fly fishing over the last 25 hours. We went full Zapruder film on that one on the show yesterday, and with your help, your expertise, Fly Fishermen of America, we exposed the scam for what it was. Look, we've got more on the AI talk, which I think is huge right now, huge, you could say, and none other than Bill Gates weighing in, along with Bernie Sanders, on how there should be major restrictions on AI, or rather a collaborative set of restrictions, whatever it may be, and some other interesting and exciting stories. The Sydney Sweeney fallout continues to just be incredible. I will have a feeling that of all the things we talked about yesterday, Clay, that probably did the best on video. Producer Greg probably editing in. We have to show some of the Sydney Sweeney ad in order to describe it on video. That is just editorial standards, my friend.
1: Yes. Some of you may have even had to go and research the video yourself to make sure that you adequately understood the conversation, as David Limbaugh himself, hero, brother of Rush, said that he felt compelled to do. A nearly naked woman ad that is controversial. I can't believe it. Let me go make sure, maybe even check it twice to make sure that I'm not missing any of the controversy. So I appreciate all of the diligent research that many of you have done across the country as it pertains to this advertisement.
0: But I wanted to actually kick us off for a little bit today with the esteemed director of the FBI. Theo, you ask for miracles. I give you Cash Patel.
1: Very well done.
0: Thank you.
1: Very well done.
0: And our friend Cash, who is truly our friend. I mean, Clay and I are both buddies with him. He's a good man. He is, I will just say, the numbers don't lie. And the numbers are what they are. The numbers are a huge drop in violent crime in America nationwide, coinciding with a major effort by this FBI, this Trump White House, this administration to bring down violent crime. But guess what? When they had him up on Capitol Hill yesterday, they decided, and this is Senator Peter Welch of Vermont. This guy is one of the most milquetoast, who cares, senators of all 100 of them. But up on the Hill, they decided to throw down with our buddy Cash. Clay, I'm going to take people through this for a little bit. They're trying to make a big deal out of the federal government doing election integrity, just making sure people can't cheat. I think that's pretty important. You know, you have cops that make sure people can't rob the local liquor store. And you have people that are at the federal level trying to make sure that they don't have cheating going on in a federal election. This is 15. This is Cash Patel. Listen to some of this exchange.
2: I want to know how your wealth increased 4,000% since you became a United States Senator. That's a magic act. All Americans should be available. We have an election crimes community coordinator in all 56 field offices, so you bet we're going to have them there and manning the post for election interference matters.
3: Wait, I thought you weren't going to be sending people to the polls.
2: When did you hear that? It's just another
3: lie.
2: When
3: you answered Mr. Blumenthal.
2: Nope.
3: So you are sending.
2: We have election crisis coordinators manned at all 56 field offices.
3: All right.
2: Election integrity is of paramount importance. This FBI is not going to shy away from that effort.
3: This is,
2: and if you want to continue lying about the men and women of the FBI so you can have your 4-second campaign ad, go ahead.
0: Clay, there's more of this. I just want to let you weigh in. Cash, I like that this is the news. This is a Trump era standard. If you want to ask normal questions, you can get normal responses. If you want to try to
1: grandstand
0: and harangue, you will be met in kind. Oh, Cash is joining us on Monday, by the way, everybody. Timing. Go ahead.
1: Look, here is what I would say, and I'm going to keep hammering this because I feel like almost no one else is, or at least no one else in the media is. I'm not sure we have ever seen any criminal investigative group that has done a better job in the history of any of our lives than what the FBI is doing right now, than what police nationwide are doing right now. We are dealing with the largest collapse in violent crime, murder in particular, that we have ever seen, and the nation is safer than it has ever been. I bet that 10% of the nation is aware that we are at record low murder rates. Because, generally speaking, good news, particularly good news that is connected to President Trump, is just not shared very much. And we had the Attorney General on, what, a couple weeks ago, Buck, and we asked him this direct question. I saw him at a press conference, I believe it was yesterday at the White House or the day before yesterday, directly open his press conference by saying, hey, we should talk more about the fact that violent crime, murder in particular, is at all-time historic lows in this nation. You have never been safer when you walk the streets of America than you are today. Probably ever, Buck, because our data is not great on the 19th century, but I tend to believe that murder was somewhat more common in the 18th and 19th centuries than it is today. I don't think that's a crazy take. And so I think per capita, we likely have never been safer in all of the time that we have lived on this land. And by the way, if we want to go to land acknowledgments, you know who are really, really violent? Native Americans.
0: Yep.
1: So it's probably the case that as long as there have been feet on the soil of North America, never has there been a time when murder was less common than it is today. And that's how Attorney General Todd Blanche started off his White House press conference. Buck, I did all my reading this morning. I didn't see a single article about it. So they can say it, but it just doesn't cut through. Nobody will talk about it because it's too positive.
0: Well, this is though what's so classic, of course, about this senator who is up there, Senator Welch, who's up there trying to pummel FBI Director Patel with, oh, you went into the locker room at the you know Olympics or whatever for the, I mean, you know, it's just complete non sequiturs. Who cares? Who cares? He didn't break any laws. He didn't do anything wrong. They invited him in there. It was a fun moment. Like, just, what are we even doing here, folks? He should be applauding this FBI, Welch, applauding this FBI for keeping people alive, basically. I mean, for saving hundreds and hundreds of lives. D.C., the District of Columbia, where all senators have to spend at least some time, is at a 35-year low for murder, Clay. And actually, some are saying, depending on the statistics, it goes way beyond that. It might be, for this year, it may end up being the lowest since like the 1960s, which is basically when they started realistically tracking this stuff anyway. But notice what they want to go after Cash for here. Oh, I mentioned the Olympic hockey team. Think, guys, this is 17. Hit cut 17 here.
2: You barged into the celebration of our winning Olympic team. What were you doing that? Can't you let the players enjoy the joy of their own victory?
4: What you'll never understand is the players who are my friends invited me into the locker room. What you'll never understand is that during that trip where 300,000 Americans went to Italy to participate in the games and watch them, not a single security incident occurred. What you'll never understand is throughout the World Cup, not a single security incident occurred because we stood a joint operations center up there. And the most important thing to come out of that trip, besides the American men defeating the Canadians and celebrating the love of this country and inviting me in to do so, is the fact that we obtained the seizure and capture of China's most prolific hacker and returned him to the United States.
2: And how about your trip to the Boondoggle Ranch?
4: How many days off a year do you take? Because I took four this year.
2: How about your trip
4: to the Boondoggle? I go where I want to go after delivering the most prolific crime reduction in U.S. history. You take 180 days off a year, and you can put up all the posters you want and all the lies you want, but everybody sees you for the complete and total fraud that you are.
0: Love it. Woo! Love
1: That's it. Well done. Yeah. That's a smackdown, Buck. First of all, for those of you watching on video, and we welcome you at YouTube, I couldn't even keep a straight face because the person that would be upset about Cash Patel being in the hockey locker room sounds exactly like whatever that senator sounds like.
5: He's like, you were in the locker room with all those smelly, sweaty hockey players, sir.
1: It just, sometimes when you can choose the person who argues against you, you just get a gift. And when I saw this, I thought it was incredible. And so, look, I mean, it is funny to me that senators complain about other government employees taking too much time off.
0: Oh, yeah.
1: I mean, the Senate is almost never in session. And a lot of senators will complain about that. I mean, they work maybe half the year. Now, I understand they have events back in their home districts and look, I respect the work ethic of many different United States senators, but I don't know that the United States Senate is the group that can lecture you about taking too many vacation days. And so look, I think this is going to be one of the legacies of the Trump era, is just this sham process where everybody goes to these hearings and they try to quiz him about, you hung out with this person and you flew on your private jet here. And you look, ultimately, I'm a results guy. And if you're the head of the FBI and there is a record low violent crime rate in the United States, then I think you deserve credit. If you are the president of the United States and that happens on your watch, and Buck, I think you and I, to be fair, if a Democrat were in office and murder rates were down 30% in Washington, D.C., and Democrats were putting violent criminals behind bars and helping to ensure that all of us are safer, we would 1,000,000,000% be on the air saying, yeah, you know, this is actually a good decision. We've praised Fetterman when he makes good decisions. You know, if Democrats weren't all morons right now, maybe there would occasionally be an idea they would have that we would say, hey, you know what? This makes common sense. This is a good choice. Everybody should be celebrating. You asked the question. I just looked it up. Murder rate is down 30% off last year's nearly record low.
0: Right. So this may be the lowest year ever when it's done, is the point.
1: Could potentially be the lowest ever. And I don't understand how you could, no matter who. And by the way, do you know whose lives are being saved overwhelmingly? Young black men.
0: Of course.
1: So if you think Black Lives Matter, Cash Patel is delivering on Black Lives Matter more than anybody ever has in the history of mankind.
0: Oh, Clay, here's the reality. Here's the numbers. President Donald J. Trump is the president who has made Black Lives Matter a reality more than anyone else in the 21st century, more than any other president in terms of saving the lives of young black men. It is, in fact, Donald Trump's administration. You know, I'll give you an example, by the way, something kind of similar. People forget about this now, but it was George W. Bush, don't boo, I'm not talking about Iraq war stuff, who had a huge program to help with the spread of HIV in Africa. And even the people that hated Bush the most had to admit that if that was something, now I know some of you say you don't like foreign aid and everything else, doesn't matter. If you cared about that issue, which a lot of people who write for the New York Times and, you know, watch CNN do, George W. Bush got more done on that issue than any other president, full stop, right? So the spread of HIV in Africa was something George W. Bush was enormously impactful on. Look to Donald Trump, crime, lowering the homicide rate, bringing down violent crime in major cities across America, more black lives saved by Trump, by the numbers, than any other president could point to as a matter of federal policy in this century, including the Obama administration, and of course, including the Biden administration. So I think that that all is, needs to be said out loud. And just on the cash thing here, Clay, guys, you know, he's doing a great job. So fun. The reason that it doesn't read as being childish or petulant, or the reason that it doesn't come across, I think, as disrespectful or uncouth when Cash responds in kind, is because he is getting the results. If he was a disaster,
1: yes,
0: and then he just wanted to get into food fights with the Senate, or throw food back at the senators in a sense, then it would look like, well, you know, you're not. But to your point about results, they're getting great results, and they want to ask him about, like, what country music festival he went to 6 months ago. Only the Democrats could think that they're getting away with this and that this somehow makes sense to anybody paying attention.
1: Sure, you won the Super Bowl, but did you have nachos when you should? Did you pay your full price for the nachos? Like, I'm a actual look at the results guy. I want less people dead. Remember, we've famously said for years on this program, no one hates murder
0: on this show, big time.
1: No one hates murder more than us. There's never been fewer murders in the United States. I think that's something to celebrate and something that all of us should be happy about. And you almost don't even hear anywhere. So we'll have Cash on Monday. But I want to tell you right now, if you are trying to figure out exactly what you want to do to make sure your home address, phone number, your family's address, that they're not searchable online, your info is available to anybody with a credit card. 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
1: And right after Labor Day, and Tallarico is going to start getting outspent on television. But Tallarico's still campaigning. And Buck, I want to open up phone lines on this. 800-282-2882. He got asked who his favorite drag queen was, and he had an answer.
17: He's like, how much time do you have?
1: This is cut 26. Totally normal Texas dude. Just loves the drag queens. Listen.
18: This is Tallarico. So nice to meet you. Sorry, I broke my hip. I was there when you defended the drags. Who's your favorite drag queen in Texas?
19: Oh, my gosh. Probably Alyssa Edwards.
18: Alyssa Edwards? Yes, I love Mikey Mays. Thank you so much.
1: If they asked me who my favorite drag queen in Texas was, Buck, this is one of the few times when I would be completely stumped. Like when they asked George W. Bush who the leaders of the countries were back in the day. I don't know. RuPaul is the only drag queen I can even think of. The fact that James Tallarico immediately has a name. This dude is just weird. I'm sorry. What percentage of Texas men, Buck, if asked who their favorite drag queen is, can give you an answer? 5-1 Tiny percentage.
0: Tiny percentage for sure. I have to think that these polls, look, I always think that the polls in a close race are somehow skewed toward the Democrat by 2 or 3 points. That just seems to be, that's my gut instinct on this stuff usually. So even if Tallarico's within a point or two, I think he's probably behind 3 or 4, but he should be behind 10. So we just need the truth to get out there, and we'll do everything we can here to make sure that it does. 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
26: Take a look under your kitchen sink sometime. How many cleaners are down there? One for the bathroom, one for the floor, one for the kitchen. Little ridiculous. That's why Pine-Sol makes so

0: what would it be? Young Gen X, old millennial crowd. So that would be really Clay and my age range. People are realizing they had some great tunes back in the day, like Slide. Yes, for example. Oh, there it is. You guys, there it is. He's great. I think Johnny Resnick, I think is his name. Is that right? Or like, it's like Wozniak or Resnick or one of those kind of Polish Eastern European names. It's not easy to pronounce. But it's a great tune. I'm bringing him up because he recently said something which I just think is, it should be the mantra for musicians all over the place, which is someone asked him, why don't you get political at your shows? And his answer was, because I'm here to be an entertainer and make everyone have fun and feel good and not lecture people on politics. And I read the quote and I was like, inject this into my veins. By the way, I don't know what, maybe he's a lib, maybe he's a conservative. I don't care. By the way, they're on tour now. They're doing great stuff. I think they actually are at the iHeart Music Festival this weekend, which is out in Vegas. So I think they're a great band. But my point merely is, here you have a case in point of a music act, an entertainer, let's just say an entertainer who has taken the approach that he's just first and foremost going to do that, to entertain people. It's a revolutionary idea for a lot of people these days, but I'm all in favor of it. I also bring it up because AOC, see, I bring it all back to the center here. AOC keeps having TMZ find her outside of Congress. And she does these, you know, Clay and I were talking about this. She did one recently where she was asked if she would date somebody of different ideology, and she said no, but she was kind of funny about it and smiling. And I keep telling you, the word I use is formidable, because that's the proper word, I think, to describe it. Whether you love her or hate her or think she's brilliant, think she's an idiot, whatever it may be, she will be a serious political force for the Democrats. She already is in some ways, but going forward, and I think she is the single likeliest VP for the Democrat ticket. And maybe, who knows? I don't think she could get the top of the ticket this time. She's just barely constitutionally old enough. I think she'll be a couple of years in at that point. But I think as a VP, she is an easy way to get the left energized and involved. But Clay, here she is saying that she is boycotting Ed Sheeran because he's complicit in Robert Kraft and other stadium owners' efforts to silence Macklemore. Listen to this.
1: Hey, if Ed Sheeran comes on the radio while you're driving along, are you changing the channels?
2: I am.
1: You are?
2: Yeah,
1: I am. Why is that?
2: I think that what we've seen, especially, it's not just what has happened with the act and not just in removing Macklemore from the lineup, but when you see what Robert Kraft did to line up all of the stadiums to censor speech in that one specific way, it's become clear that this is not just about one music artist or two music artists, but this is about how just a handful of stadium owners and the elite can prevent an entire massive issue, in this case, the genocide in Gaza.
0: So I just want to be clear. I'll give you the backstory here, guys. But this brings together, on the one hand, you have Goo Goo Dolls, and I really just wanted producer Mike to play Slide, which is one of my favorite tunes from the 90s. I love the Goo Goo Dolls. Like, I think I'm going to tell Carrie we got to get tickets and go see them. I'm a big fan. And yeah, you can say you're taking my man card or whatever. They had three, I think, number one hits or close to it in the 90s that were like top of the Billboard charts for quite a while. But there's that approach, which is, I am here to play great music so people can forget about stress at work or, you know, issues with, you know, extended family or, you know, whatever it is. And I can just have people have fun and feel good while they're here. And that's what they're paying me for. I love that. I want that to be the message of, I would take that for all musicians. But the other side of it is you could be Macklemore, and here's what happened there.

0: Macklemore used Ed Sheeran's MetLife Stadium dates to deliver an onstage Free Palestine Gaza genocide set. Robert Kraft, in response, barred him from Gillette Stadium. It's a, you know, he owns it. It's a private venue. He's allowed to do what he wants to do. But then other stadiums have refused to host the remaining dates with Macklemore on the bill. So he's been dropped from them too. AOC now telling TMZ she's boycotting Sheeran and frame Kraft and stadium owners as elites silencing speech about genocide in Gaza. So Macklemore opened two Sheeran loop tour shows. And he said, yeah, the Free Palestine stuff, that's all true. Obviously, pro-Israel and Jewish groups objected to this. And fans were arguing that they bought tickets for Ed Sheeran, not a Free Palestine rally. Again, pretty straightforward, right? First of all, Ed Sheeran's the real reason people are showing up. Let's just be honest about that, okay? He's the entree, not the appetizer on this menu. And then people get this, they got to hear all this Free Palestine stuff from the stage from Macklemore. Has Macklemore even been to the West Bank or Gaza? It's just amazing to me, these people who get so invested in things they know absolutely nothing about. It's astonishing. Whether it's Bernie Sanders being like, you know what we need to do about artificial intelligence? We need to get everybody together and stop this from making everybody's life easier and making more billionaires and trillionaires. Like, Bernie Sanders knows nothing about AI, but he's all up on it. And Macklemore knows nothing about Palestine or the Palestinians or whatever. Robert Kraft owns the Patriots. See, I even know that. He confirmed he would not let Macklemore perform the upcoming dates. And he has cited, well, obviously what happened here. He said he's not going to platform hate speech. He said he does not deny the Palestinian civilian suffering or the right to advocate, but that advocacy shouldn't come at the expense of the Jewish community. Now, Macklemore's version is that, here we go. This is where you get the varying, everyone's take on this. Macklemore apparently says Sheeran told him Kraft said he was barred from Gillette and that Kraft had rallied other stadium owners, drop Macklemore or lose the venues. And then apparently others had to push Macklemore off. And so I guess Ed Sheeran later said, okay, this is what I was trying to find. Sheeran said that the venues and the promoters made the call. He tried to find a workaround. He doesn't want his shows turned into a political forum. But so now he's the bad guy. I mean, this is why, you notice how I started with Goo Goo Dolls. And Fox News and everyone had this big, not big story, but had a story earlier in the week about how this guy was just saying, I love to entertain people and it's not about a political rally. You can do that and just be successful and excel in your craft. Or you can be Macklemore and be a smug jerk who gets up on stage and decides that what they're going to do is lecture everybody on Palestine. Nobody came to the Ed Sheeran concert for a lecture on the Gaza genocide, the quote Gaza genocide. It's not a genocide, by the way, but that's a whole other thing. And people want to argue with this. They want to use that term because the term has so much emotional resonance with people, understandably so. But you can also imagine that for the Jewish community to be accused of committing a genocide falsely, how much that must just be enraging, right? How sick it is to tell the Jewish people you are committing a genocide. You who have suffered through in not the distant past a true genocide, a true and concerted genocide of horrific proportions, and yet now they're being told that they're the ones committing a genocide in Gaza. It's just too much. And so I can understand why they get as upset about it. And, you know, we try to tell the truth about everything here as well and not allow these lies to go unresponded to. But Just this notion that this whole thing has come up with the guys. Do you know any Macklemore? I actually don't. What are the Macklemore songs? Some of you probably know this. Producer Ali, you're cool. Do you know what Macklemore songs are? I can't even. Is there not at all? Okay. I feel like it's one of these bands that's a little bit bluesy, a little bit bluegrassy, and everyone in it is dressed like they're a barista somewhere. Is that kind of the vibe? That would be my guess. But yeah, Matt Macklemore decided to mess around and find out, which was give people a lecture. You know, you go into Bob Kraft's house, so to speak, and you want to talk smack. Macklemore's a rapper? Really? Is that right? Who am I confusing Macklemore with? I don't know. I have no idea who Macklemore is. He's a rapper? Why is he opening for Ed Sheeran? Sorry. I don't care. Oh, wow, this guy. I've never seen this guy before. Okay. I'm confusing it with somebody else. I've never seen this guy before. He's a white American rapper, according to Google here. Yeah. Well, anyway, neither here nor there. He decided about I was thinking of somebody else. I'll remember who it was that I was thinking of. But This is the nature of so many things right now. One is people are willing to do incredibly annoying and even offensive things in the name of Gaza. It's become the thing now. For a while, being super into Fauci and COVID was the thing. Black Lives Matter was the thing. Climate change was the thing. It changes all the time. I think, honestly, being anti-AI is also now becoming the thing. But people, Producer Ali, I agree. He's Mackle-less, not Macklemore. Not very good. But people think that free speech means that they can say whatever they want, wherever they want, and nobody else can make decisions or determinations about that. And that there's just no way that that's true. It means the government can't, you know, do things to you. The government can't tell you you can't say this stuff. But if you want to be a jerk at a public venue and make a lot of people upset, the people who own other venues, including Bob Kraft and others, are well within their rights to say, we don't want you playing. We don't want you doing doing shows at our place. By the way, this has been happening to conservatives for saying things like, I want lower taxes, for as long as I've been alive and before then. So none of this is new. I would just note that, where we are now on all this is they're claiming to be victims when they're the ones that force the problem in the first place. So the moral of the story is be the Goo Goo Dolls, not Macklemore. That's the moral of the story. The best cell phone service at the right price comes from PureTalk. 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

0: Welcome back in. I'm back. We got all sorts of tech issues that are spreading across the country, I am told. Buck was there last segment. I'm here with you. TalkBack E is here for all of us.
1: Hey, I spent about 4 or 5 hours doing some really deep dive and investigative research watching the Sydney Sweeney videos. And, you know, after 462 times, I'm just not sure what the story is. So maybe y'all can help me.
2: I think you got to go back and do some more research, buddy.
0: I think so too.
2: You know, if at first you don't succeed, try again.
0: Maybe the angles. You can change the angles too.
2: I think on Instagram you can also do slow-mo. You know, you can slow it down. You can slow it down. You got to see every pixel.
0: I will not say that Buck ever did this, but as a young man, I sometimes would walk to the top of a television because I might think, hey, maybe there's more that I'm seeing that if I just could see more of the screen, what was cut off, maybe I would be able to see just a little bit lower. But some of you
2: also,
0: are going to remember that.
2: I know you heard our discussion of Macklemore and the Goo Goo Dolls. I have two. First of all, I was thinking, why would I describe Macklemore as looking like a bunch of baristas playing kind of blues pop? I was thinking of Mumford and Sons. That's who I got confused with. So they look to me like they could make a mean cappuccino or a cortado. But the they're kind of hipster looking. But Clay, are you also a Goo Goo Dolls aficionado, especially now knowing that the lead singer says, I'm not here to give political lectures. I'm just here to play great music so people can have fun.
0: I knew I always loved the Goo Goo Dolls.
2: Good man.
0: A great band of the 90s that just gets it done, just does a phenomenal job of performing for us. I do think the question of Robert Kraft's decision there is a debatable one. Right?
2: Sure.
0: To what extent, when you own a venue, are you responsible for what people say on the venue stage? I think that's a fair debate. I can see an argument for people saying, hey, I don't know that the owner of the venue really needs to dive into all of the intricacies of what's being said on the stage. I can also see an argument of, hey, this is my venue. If you're going to directly attack things that I believe in, why should I help you make millions of dollars to perform here? So, this is a good example, I think, of an issue that could have reasonable takes, unlike the Lindsey Clancy case and the Sydney Sweeney case and all the women on the left who are losing their mind over things that shouldn't be that complicated. This one is a nuanced, interesting, debatable perspective that I think reasonable people can have a variety of takes on. We're going to have some fun when we come back. I don't know if Buck has even seen this.
2: We got Uncle Bill coming up.
0: Oh, sorry. We got Bill O'Reilly. Yes. And we've got Senator Eric Schmidt in the third hour as well. A couple of guests headed our way. Hopefully, my mic will work.
2: Uncle Bill says we're his favorite knuckleheads.
3: Speaking truth and having fun. Clay Travis and Buck Sexton.
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14: Makes a move. I'm Lisa Brady, Fox News. The central bank with its first interest rate hike in more than 3 years, and the vote was unanimous as inflation remains elevated.
15: This summer's inflation readings do not tell me that underlying trends have meaningfully improved.
14: But Fed Chair Kevin Warsh says even with elevated uncertainty, economic activity is expanding at a solid pace.
15: Given that resilience and the potential for even greater performance, an attitude of optimism is exactly what I heard inside the FOMC these last 2 days.
14: A rate hike can help cool inflation by raising borrowing costs and prompting consumers to pull back. President Trump has pushed for a rate cut, but the Fed is signaling another hike could happen later this year. The Trump administration says it's saving taxpayers billions with an ongoing fraud crackdown. The latest arrests in Los Angeles, where federal investigators say suspects stole more than $130 million meant for the homeless, using money for luxury cars, trips, and to build a million-dollar nightclub.
16: We were on site as federal agents arrested one of the alleged fraudsters, a woman described as the middleman, accused of receiving kickbacks for creating ghost clients, fake clients, for another fraudster, Alexander Sufer, who operated homeless organizations, one called Abundant Blessings, that received tens of millions of dollars in homeless funding.
14: Fox's Matt Finn in L.A. Sufer has since pleaded guilty to fraud charges. A woman driving the car that collided with a city bus in Los Angeles yesterday, causing a deadly accident, is now under arrest on suspicion of murder. Police say she's held on $4 million bail, suspected of slamming her SUV into the bus. That bus crash killed at least two people, injuring others, and a news helicopter hovering over that scene crashed, killing three more. 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

0: Welcome back in. Hour number two, Bill O'Reilly joins us now. He's got a brand new book, Confronting America, What Has to Change. We're going to dive into that with him. But right off the top, you know President Trump very well, Bill. I know you talk with him on a somewhat regular basis. He's been willing to be super aggressive defending data centers, defending AI, defending flock cameras. Some of that flies in the face of what many online particularly have been fighting back against. I'm curious how you would analyze his takes on those perspectives and how that impacts, if at all, the midterms based on your relationship with him and what you hear from him and talk about with him.
1: No impact on the midterms. The story is too new and ill-defined. We don't know why President Trump is opposing regulations to at least find out what the AI companies are doing. We just don't know. He hasn't explained it. Every poll says the same thing. The midterm vote is going to hinge on rising prices. And I believe that's true. I believe the turnout will be lower than usual because a lot of people are disenchanted with both parties. I mean, you can't vote for Al Sayed and Tallarico. I mean, who's going to vote for them? I mean, it's ridiculous. And then President Trump is bogged down in Iran, and the prices keep going up. And so there's a lot of people not real happy about that. But I don't think the AI thing has peaked and probably will take another 6 months before it's defined enough so people can make a decision.
2: Bill, we're going to get into Confronting America, your latest book, which we know will also be a huge bestseller in just a second. I just wanted to get your perspective on the story that really dominated all across the news cycle last week. There's been some updates to it. They've now identified the lone holdout juror who is a black man in the Lindsey Clancy case. But I think more than just the case, there's been a lot of shock at the Lindsey Clancy fans. I think you have to say fans when you're showing up with a T-shirt on and shouting like a rock band is arriving outside the courthouse. Bill, you've been in this game for quite some time. You've seen a lot. What the heck is going on with that stuff?
1: Well, that's the Mangione syndrome. There is a person or an issue that Americans feel crazy about. Crazy is the right word to use it. And so all rationality, all thought about actually what's happening leaves the building. And as you guys know, people believe what they want to believe. So I have not been following the trial. It's not what I do, and I'm so bound up with all of the other problems that we need to solve in America. But if it were me and I were the dictator, which of course would be a great thing for everyone, I would say, look, it doesn't matter if this woman was psychotic or not, unless there's negligence, unless the doctor misprescribed or the husband didn't do X, Y, and Z, she can never be out of supervision again, ever. She has to spend the rest of her life in a mental hospital because she's a danger to society. That's it. So you call it what you want to call it. You want to call it life. You want to call it a humane solution to the problem. Call what you want. But you can't have someone kill their children and then be out in 12 years. No.
0: We're talking to Bill O'Reilly.
1: Before.
0: I mean, amen on all of that. We're talking to Bill O'Reilly. Building on that, you've looked into the heart of evil for a long time. I mean, you've written about it. You've written about fame and what it leads to and how people are assassinated and all of these dark elements of American society and, frankly, world history as well. Are we getting worse as a society when you see people celebrating Luigi Mangione, when you see people celebrating the assassination of Charlie Kirk, when you see the people lining up and celebrating Lindsey Clancy. Is that a sign of deterioration in basic human thought, or are we just more cognizant of it now because of social media and videos? We see more human behavior. It's always existed and been toxic like this. I'm just kind of curious on your read writ large.
1: Well, in Confronting America, I do say that a segment of the population, we're talking millions of people, all right, have lost their way to varying degrees. And it's because of bad parenting, bad schooling, bad neighborhoods, some of it's poverty-driven. But they've lost their way. They cannot make radical, they can't make rational decisions any longer. And we're talking about millions of Americans who cannot make a rational decision. When you are in that circumstance, the odds of you doing something heinous rise exponentially. So if you go to the penitentiaries and you ask these horrible people why they did what they did, they always have an excuse. Oh, my father beat me. Oh, I didn't have any money when I was a kid. Oh, my brother did this. Okay? But they're unwilling to confront the madness of their thought process and then, you know, their vote. I mean, I am just overwhelmed to think that a guy like Tallarico in Texas could be the next senator from the Lone Star State.
0: Yeah.
1: What are you, who would vote for this nut? Now, I know Paxton is the worst. I know the Republican Party booted that and Cornyn should be running against Tallarico. I know all that. But you're not voting a person in November. You're voting a movement. So you can say, I'll say it is a charismatic, smart guy, and he is. But he hates his country. He hates it. So you, by extension, voting for him, are in that category.
2: Who and do you see?
1: So when I,
2: go ahead,
1: when
2: Bill.
1: I wrote this, yeah, I just with one more sentence here. When I wrote this book, a lot of the book is about you, the American. I gave it to three liberals and three moderate conservatives to read in advance. My friends, I know them. The guys who are moderate conservatives read it in a day. They loved it. The liberal guys hated the book because I was zeroing in on individual behavior. Yes, the government screwed up. Yes, these politicians are corrupt. They don't do their job. They're lazy. All of that. But who put them there? So I'm big on we as a nation have to get back to sane thinking. There are solutions to every problem.
2: Speaking of Bill O'Reilly, Confronting America is his book that is out now. He's also got the We'll Do It Live podcast, which you should all go check out. Bill, if I could for a second, your view right now, I know so everything's going to change after the midterms because we'll have a lot more established data with did Tallarico actually win in Texas? Can this Al Sayed nut job win up in Michigan? You know, we're going to see a lot of that, and that's going to inform predictions and feeling and on all the rest of it. But the Democrat Party certainly has gone hard left for a long time now, and it seems like the next generation of leadership is hard left. Who do you see as at the top of the Democrat Party going into the 28 election cycle? But who are the names, the brands, if you will, in politics that are really going to be calling the shots for Democrats, for the left, for the socialists?
1: Well, it's a good question you're asking. Neither party has a leader. The only political leader in this country is Donald Trump. He's the only one. So there isn't a second, there isn't anybody who can command an audience as the president can. When you go over to the Democratic Party, they're afraid. Okay? That's the theme of the Democratic Party. We are afraid. Okay? So we have already surrendered to the radical, progressive, communist, socialist movement, whatever you want to call it, because we're afraid to be criticized, to get our money cut off. And I'll just give you one very vivid example. The only thing the Democrats are running on in November, there's only one thing they're running on besides we hate Trump: affordability. How many times have you guys heard the word affordability in the last 3 months? How many times? 1,000? It's the Democratic Party, affordability. You've been to California? It's run by Dems top to bottom. Is there one thing affordable in California? Anything. Anything affordable there? I mean, a five-year-old could go, affordability? Well, all the states that are run by Democrats are all racked up a massive debt, and they're taxing people up to their eyebrows, which is true.
0: Yes.
1: So rationality has left the building. It's all emotion now.
0: So if rationality has left the building and it's all emotion now, you said that you think turnout is going to be lower. We know you talk with President Trump. How much impact can President Trump have over the next couple of months? We agree with you that Tallarico is absolutely insane. We were playing earlier, Bill, on the program. Tallarico was asked who his favorite drag queen in Texas was, and he had an answer. You know, like, how many Texas dudes listening to us right now can name a drag queen, right? I mean, the guy is just out of step with everybody there, right, in the Lone Star State. What can President Trump do in your mind? How much does it matter? How much do you think he cares? He had the huge triumph, obviously, of 2024. The reality is most people forget about what happens in midterm elections. Nobody forgets about what happens in a presidential election. What is his mindset here as we sit 50-some-odd days away from the vote?
1: Well, he's going to have to carry everything. So he's in North Carolina tonight, and he's going to have to go to all the swing states, all the states where the Senate, he's most concentrated on the Senate, can't possibly run the House races. There's too many of them. But the Senate, he needs to keep. So he'll be around the next 6 weeks in these states bolstering the senatorial candidates. And there's nobody else who can do it. It's got to be him. And the one of the strengths of the very weak Republican Party is they have raised an enormous amount of money. So they'll be able to get their message out about the radical left. Now, Mr. Trump's mentality is, I want to leave a very strong legacy. You got to start there. If he loses both houses of Congress, say goodbye to that legacy. Okay? It's over. Now, he can write executive orders, but as you guys know, they'll be challenged the next day in every federal court, and it's a merry-go-round that never ends, but he'll never get any legislation through, nothing. And there'll be investigations every hour on the hour just designed to wear him down. That's all these investigations are going to be. Wear the man down. Okay, carry him out on a slab. That's what the Dems want to do. So he knows that his legacy is on the ticket. And so I think he's very invested in the vote. He doesn't say that much because he's got Iran, which has really, really developed into a problem for him and us, the whole country. And then he's got 15 other things that, you know, he brings up every day. I can't even keep track of them. There's so many of them. But he's, you know, he knows the big picture, that's for sure.
0: Quickly here. Gavin Newsom says he won't run if Kamala runs. Do you buy it? And what do you think of my argument that Kamala is going to be the nominee?
1: Well, she leaves in the polls, but that's because there's nobody else that anybody knows on the polling sheet. So when you get a call from these agencies, they go, okay, who do you favor in the Democratic Party? And they run down a list, and all you know is Kamala Harris. You don't know Buttigieg. You don't know Shapiro from Pennsylvania. You don't know Wes Moore. You don't know these guys. So, yes, she's a favorite now, very weak favorite. Now, Newsom did something very shrewd when he was fly fishing with Jake Tapper. Just consider that for a moment. Just consider that for a moment. They're both using each other. I mean, how many people go out fly fishing with a camera and a crew and a sound guy? How many? Raise your hands.
0: Yes.
1: Okay, so that was a contrived piece of nonsense that was it. And the one thing that came out of it, you mentioned, was Newsom trying to be humble, I guess, saying, well, if Kamala runs, I certainly can't run. The signal he was sending was, if you think that she is a loser, which Newsom does, okay, you can't support her. That was the message of that thing. Not, oh, I'm Sir Galahad here. I'm going to step aside for the dame. No, it was, we all know she's incompetent. So if she runs, I'm not going to. So don't even get her into the mix.
0: This is
1: what it was.
0: Bill O'Reilly, the book is Confronting America. What has to change? Go buy it. We appreciate the time, sir.
1: Thanks for having me, guys.
2: Thanks, Uncle Bill.
0: Look, earlier this week we had Michelle Tafoya. 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
0: Welcome back in, Play and Buck. Appreciate all of you hanging out with us. We'll take some of your calls, 800-282-2882, I can't believe this is real, Buck, as the Sydney Sweeney drama continues to grow. And I actually have, this is from the Wall Street Journal. I want to share this with people. How much difference does it make in taxes based on which state you live in for super wealthy people? They did a breakdown for the NFL starting, how much quarterbacks pay in taxes. 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

0: air.
1: I'm fired up about this. Like, I woke up this morning still angry about the fact that we're... Sometimes, you know, you go to bed, you got ideas, and you wake up the next morning, you're still fired up. So the idea here is, hey, I'm going to try to get men to gamble on sports more. What's a way to get men's attention? It's with pretty girls. That's worked throughout all of history, right?
0: Yeah.
1: And we got women out here, Linda, explain this to me. We got women telling us that we're on this show. We got people calling in and saying, you're not empathetic enough for the woman who murdered her kids. You're just not thinking about her perspective enough. Isn't it women's empowerment to recognize what assets you have and make as much money off those assets as possible? I think Cindy Sweeney should actually be praised, and Lindsay Clancy should be attacked by everyone. And in many cases, it's the reverse.
0: Yes. So here's the thing. And I'm 61, but I was pretty hot when I was younger too, but not as hot as her. But I could tell you that if I looked like her, I would do it for free, and I would stand out on the corner with nothing but a hairdo and heel, and be like, "Look at this! This is what I got." You know.
2: Light him up, Linda. Means, always good to have you. Thank you, and thank you also for telling us a little bit. That was fun. She's also glam them up, Linda. She glams them up.
1: Light him up, Linda. Not only wants all terrorists dead, she worked in a strip club for 9 years. I think Light him up, Linda needs her own show. All right, we got people who are angry at us, Buck, I am told. And so,
2: I hear they're angry at you. I just assume if they're mad, they're mad at you, especially if we're talking about boobs. But go ahead.
1: That may well be true. Let me pull up here. Who's angry first? Sorry, we got so many texts. Rebecca F. Is angry.
3: Losing a lot of respect for you guys over this Sydney Sweeney thing. Yeah, she's hot and beautiful, I get it. But at the same time, you guys complain about women having high body counts and OnlyFans. Just be consistent. And I'm so sick of the jealousy thing. It's not jealousy. I'm pretty hot. 42 though, so the sun is setting. It's just about respect. I dress in a way not to make men stumble. She doesn't care, I guess.
1: Okay, so
2: wait. We gotta clear the air here. Go ahead.
1: Well, what I would say is, to me, there is a difference between OnlyFans and doing sexy photos. And I think most women understand the difference between OnlyFans and sexy photos. Having said that, I don't have any, like, if you decide as a grown adult woman that you think the best thing you can do to make money is do OnlyFans, I don't think that should be illegal. I don't remember us ever saying, oh my goodness, this shouldn't be acceptable. So I don't even know where that criticism is coming from. So I appreciate the fact that Rebecca is listening, but
2: confused us with another show. I don't think we've ever even used the phrase body count here. That's a younger phrase, but
1: it's like how many people you have slept with. That is the body count for those, not a serial killer phrase for, but I don't think we've even talked about that ever on.
2: Ever used that phrase on this show. I mean, I would remember. I've never used the phrase, and I don't think you've ever used the phrase. OnlyFans. I don't think it should be illegal. I do think it's really demeaning and maybe a sign of civilizational collapse. But that's a different. You know, since we're having the conversation, I am very anti. I'm anti OnlyFans in the same way I am anti people being extremely rude in public. Like, I don't think that necessarily the government should be stopping it or locking people up, but I also am very opposed to it and believe that people should be steered away from it. And I live in OnlyFans Central, by the way. Miami is the OnlyFans influencer capital of America. So they're in the gyms where I work out. They're walking around the street in my neighborhood. Like, you'll see, and, you know, some of them are so famous that people actually know, and they'll be like, oh, that's, you know.
1: Went to your gym, and we've talked about this. The women work out in their underwear. Some of them are filming themselves. And then I mentioned this with one of our guests recently, but I'm fired up about this. I don't understand. So this is going to maybe some people are going to be upset over this, but I don't care. If you are recording yourself working out and you are a good looking woman,
2: we call this tripod squad, Clay. That's the name for it.
1: There's a tripod squad. These women record themselves working out. They're doing like hip thrusters and squats. And who do you think is watching you online? And my point on this, Buck, is there's also people who notice the fact that these girls are wearing nothing and working out, They then try to shame the men actually in the gym.
2: Yeah. Like, this is the habit both ways.

0: thing.
1: This yeah, is you recognize me in my bra and panties doing squats, and you're looking at me. Of course I am. You're in your bra and panties doing, you know, hip thrusters. How, what am I supposed to do? I'm trying to bench press here. They try to shame the guys. Who do these women think are watching their videos on the internet? It's not girls who want to get better form instruction from you. It's dudes on your Instagram page looking at you because you're not wearing any clothes doing squats, okay? So it is really interesting to me. You're uncomfortable with the male gaze in person, but you're okay with the male gaze online. My question for the women doing this is, shouldn't you be cognizant of the fact that the male gaze is motivated by the same thing in both conditions? And if you are not, maybe you should consider potentially changing your behavior. I would suggest, Buck, this is something I really do believe in, you should act similar in real life and online. Most people don't do this, okay? I'm pretty, like, for better or worse, when Buck has to buy me a steak and we go out to dinner, yep, I don't sound any different, really, than I do on the radio. Yep. When inevitably we screw up and all of our conversations go out during the course of commercial breaks, which they're not supposed to do, although it's happened like once and you managed to announce that you were having a baby, like yep, the one time,
0: that bled over in between segments on this show. So it's very it's a very wholesome show. Pre-announcing that I was having a son. Yes.
1: But you, that's probably the only thing that you wouldn't have wanted to go public. It did. But if people heard our private conversation during the breaks, they would be like, that sounds exactly like this show does going out to millions of people every day, because there isn't that much of a distinction between what we would say to all of you and what we would say privately. These women want two different standards, and it fires me up.
0: Well, this is why I keep saying they want to have it both ways. They want to have the ability. And that brings us back to why this is okay. I also want to make this clear. Other people are making this a huge story, meaning that the attack mode that has happened includes the New York Times now, all these different female athletes. They have decided, and think about this, in a world where OnlyFans is a billion-dollar business, online pornography is everywhere, okay? And you know, never mind that there still are like Playboy magazines and stuff in different, you know, news kiosks. They get upset about this. Why does this upset? This is tame. This is Sydney Sweeney's ad is PG-13.
1: Yes.
0: It is not even rated R, never mind rated X. It is PG-13. She's not even showing all the stuff. That's why the ad can appear everywhere. But this is upsetting. They're saying it's upsetting because she's in a sports setting. I don't think they're trying to take they're trying to say it's about the gambling thing. It's a sports setting. And so that's why they've unleashed these female athletes, or these female athletes feel compelled to go out and start attacking her. But Clay, that just makes them look insecure and petty, because she's not pretending to be a female athlete. It's not like she's dressing up and saying, oh, I'm a professional basketball, you know, WNBA player too, although that would be an interesting ad. There's just this outrage about it, and I really do think it's because she is considered a counterbalance to the body positivity, let's have 380-pound trannies modeling yes, underwear moment for the left. She's just capitalizing on it in a capitalistic sense, but they view her as the punchback to, you have to like the, you know, the 800-pound tranny with a beard in Victoria's Secret negligee. And guess what? That didn't work out for them.
1: I would point this out, Buck. If they put a fat woman doing the same ad and she was a green-haired lesbian, obese, people would have said, this is such a great ad.
0: Yeah.
1: And it would have been totally ineffective, because remember, they're trying to convince men to pay attention to their product. And the best way you can get men to pay attention to your product throughout history has been to put a pretty girl in your ad so that men notice the beauty and take note of it. By the way, women do too. And I've said this before, Buck. We never have romantic comedies with two ugly people in the movies. Do you know why movie stars tend to be way better looking than normal people? Because we want to see good looking people fall in love, ugly people fall in love. Like, it's just like basic. I
0: noticed this because I was forced years and years ago to watch some Grey's Anatomy. I was forced. My nanny who takes care of Speed, she's watching Grey's Anatomy these days. She likes Grey's Anatomy show. One of the biggest reasons that show has had so much appeal is that the men are way better looking than the women, okay? That's why women love this show.
1: I've never seen this show.
0: Like, the doctors are like McSexy and McSteamy, other nicknames. Like, they have these super handsome guys. And the women, I'm just going to tell you, are some exceptions. They're pretty frumpy on the show. And so you have frumpy chicks working in the hospital who are doctors and whatever, getting these guys who all look like the sort of stereotypical male model who's on a soap opera. You know what I mean?
1: And yeah, what is this show?
0: Oh, Grey's Anatomy.
1: I know.
0: It was a huge show.
1: On Grey's Anatomy. I was not expecting you to just out yourself as an expert on the entire show here.
0: Let's go to some calls.
1: And then they got together in season three, and it was totally unrealistic.
0: She would never have bought it. Hans in Daytona Beach, Florida. You want to weigh in on this, Hans?
2: Listen, guys, a little perspective on this. I'm used to enjoy all that kind of stuff. I'm 70 years old. So I grew up with pinup girls, and they were classy and stuff. But I've got six daughters. And as my daughters became older, I don't want guys just looking at them like a piece of meat, like, hey, this is what they got. You can be sexy as all you want to be, but you ain't got to nearly show it all.
1: She's made this choice herself. And you can make the choice to either consume or not consume that stuff. I'm going to be honest. I have never been on OnlyFans in my life. Never have. Now, I did used to read Playboy magazine for the articles, Buck. I have seen a Playboy magazine back in the day. I will say, thank you for the call. By the way, Hans, what do you think about Buck being an expert on Grey's Anatomy? Did that surprise you too?
2: I've never watched those kind of shows, man. I like watching my guy shows, okay? I'm not into romance or anything.
0: Hans, you watch Grey's Anatomy and you grow male mammary glands. It's amazing how it happens because your estrogen level goes up.
1: Let me ask you this.
2: I'm not going to try it.
1: Yeah. What tips do you have? Did you say you have six daughters?
2: Six daughters and two sons, yes.
1: Eight kids. Okay, that's awesome.
2: From age 51 to age 6.
1: 51 to 6?
2: Wow. Yeah, I retired and I got married and I'm a stay-at-home dad. Now I got a 9-year-old and a 6-year-old I've been raising since. And it's,
1: how old are you?
2: And it's pretty cool. Huh?
1: How old are you?
2: 70.
1: 70 years old, you got a 6-year-old. How old's your wife?
2: My wife is 45, and she's like a pinup girl. She's gorgeous.
0: Hey, good work, buddy.
2: Classy.
0: Classy.
1: Gorgeous, but classy. Hans, what advice? We got to be fast here, but what advice would you give for everybody out there raising daughters as a dad?
2: I would say treat them like an individual. Have them dress up where they have pride in themselves and realize their own self-worth for who they are. And then use that and take care of yourself and get happily married, have a bunch of kids and a big family.
0: Hans, you're kind of a hero, buddy. Hans is a hero of the day. I like Hans. Thank you, sir.
1: That is our buddy Hans, who was in Daytona Beach, Florida. And Hans, if he's still listening to us right now, in addition to having a smoking hot wife, being 70, and having a 6 and a 9-year-old, he might be kicking back, watching a little sports every now and then. Maybe grabbing a beer, kicking his feet up, watching the NFL and college football. And in Florida, he could sign up today, hardrock.bet/clay. And when he bets $5, he'd get $100 in bonus bets. 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If you're in Florida, it's the only sports book you can get anywhere. 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That's hardrock.bet/clay. I've been getting killed on college football, but I got a bunch of picks that are going up a little bit later this afternoon, and you can get $100 when you go to hardrock.bet/clay.
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0: Third hour, Clay and Buck, it's going right now. Okay, my guy, let's talk about AI. Once again, artificial intelligence, top of the news cycle. You had Bernie Sanders, along with Steve Bannon. Interesting bedfellows, as the phrase goes. At a pro-human assembly. I guess that means if you think this is all hogwash and balderdash, you're anti-human? I don't know about that. I'm not sure I can buy into this. Here you have Bernie Sanders, who, just like with capitalism, Clay, has very strong opinions on AI, a thing he does not understand. And he is telling everybody that he is working on a bill. Well, I'll let Bernie say it himself. Play one.
1: Like nuclear weapons, artificial superintelligence is a threat to humanity, and it must be treated as such. And that is why next week I will be introducing legislation with Congressman Greg Kazaa to permanently ban the development of artificial superintelligence.
0: Clay, first of all, let's start with this. What is artificial superintelligence? What is that? Like, how would you even codify in legislation in a way that would make any sense? Oh, that's not AI. That's super AI. Well, guess what? Everybody who wants to just be at the peak, at the frontiers, they call it, of AI is going to say, well, this isn't super AI. It's just really good AI.
2: I will just come back to this. We have a lot of people in Washington, D.C. that have no idea what AI is. Bernie Sanders would be at the top of that list, in my opinion. When you don't understand something at all and you attempt to regulate it, what are the chances that your regulations are in any way going to make things better? 0% would be my answer. There is a 0% chance, in my opinion, that Congress can put anything in place. Now, we didn't even mention this. Couple of news stories that are out. One, the House is shutting down now between now and the midterm elections. So nothing is actually going to get passed that is a bill that could be on President Trump's desk at all. So this is
0: truly
2: all
0: nothing.
2: Posturing.
0: Actually nothing.
2: Actually nothing. So this is all posturing that they think is going to be to their political benefit. Second thing we should mention, this, Buck, this just happened. The Fed has raised interest rates by a quarter of a point just in the last 5 minutes. This is going to probably, President Trump has picked his new hand-picked chairman of the Fed, the board, Kevin Warsh, and I would suspect that Mr. Warsh probably is not going to get very nice statements made about him in the next few minutes. That would be my guess.
3: Of all the losers and the haters who have ever worked at the Fed, beautiful Janet Yellen, she worked at the Fed. She was beautiful, Janet Yellen. Now you have Warsh. Not good.
0: He's going to be very unhappy.
2: By the way, Buck, another little breaking news story that just came down, according to the team. Paramount is going to leave California. So they haven't announced yet where they're going to go, but Texas and Tennessee have been the two top
0: potential. Are you going to hop on the phone with the chairman of Paramount and,
2: I got to tell my boy, David Ellison, hey, Nashville should be the place where you come. We can make some great films here in the state of Tennessee.
0: It would be such a huge move for them to go to Tennessee in so many ways. It would be, it makes so much sense. I'd be curious to see how they view it at that top level, or to find out what their view of it is. But in the same way that the conservative media focus of gravity move from a lot of it, there's still obviously Fox News is in New York and D.C. and other, major entities. But I mean, dude, our company, iHeartMedia, Clay, is a Nashville company.
2: Daily Wire is a Nashville company. We have a good relationship with the Daily Wire guys. There's a lot of media moving here. And as a result, I hope they come here. Now, Senator Ted Cruz, I wrote about this, Buck, and Senator Ted Cruz, our friend, texted me and said, you're right about all this, Clay, but they should come to Texas instead. So there hasn't been a report that I have seen of where they are going to move, but this is happening.
0: I think the problem you have, Texas. I love Texas, the state. I love the state of Texas, and I love the people of Texas. And you know, we're that's like our beating heart of sane and patriotic America in so many ways. Do they have a city though? Do they have a city that really lines up with Nashville for the needs of, say, a Paramount that really is, that can compete with a Nashville? I think Austin is very fun, good food, but, you know, communist.
2: Yes.
0: So they got a problem in Austin. I mean, it would have to be for me Houston. I'm a Houston guy over a Dallas guy for Texas, which some people think is
2: major,
0: super controversial.
2: Major controversy there, Buck.
0: I'm a Houston guy over Dallas.
2: The Dallas-Houston rivalry is a real one. So you have just alienated everybody in Dallas. But
0: I just feel
2: but
0: like I'm in Dallas. I'm always on a highway going to some other part of Dallas. I'm like, is this Dallas?
2: Same thing. Houston is a pretty sprawling metropolis too. I happen to like Houston more than Dallas too.
0: Ooh, that's a spicy. I thought you were going to oppose me on this.
2: I like Dallas. Dallas, parts of Dallas, very nice. Fort Worth, right.
0: I like that you clarify that, by the way. It's not that we don't like Dallas. Dallas is great. But if you're making me choose Dallas and Houston, I gotta go Houston overall. I'm just more of a Houston guy. I don't know. I like that area. You know, we go visit our buddy Michael Berry. He lives in a great area. There's a lot of fun stuff to do there. Dallas. Dallas is very, very spread out. Although where the, SMU? That's a very nice campus. That's a very nice area.
2: SMU is a jewel that is very much underrated, but as many Southern universities have become, every year it gets harder and harder to get into a Southern university because people are over the craziness. Buck, Vanderbilt. I don't think I mentioned this on the air. It's harder to get into Vanderbilt now. I'm biased. I'm a Vanderbilt alum. Than it is Yale or Columbia. Yeah. Think about that. Would you have, if I had said 20 years ago, hey, by 2026, it's going to be harder to get into Vanderbilt than it is Columbia or Yale. If I had said that in 2006, people would have said I was crazy. I think that's only going to accelerate. I think there's a world where 20 years from now, Vanderbilt is the toughest university to get in the entire nation. I don't think
0: people realize where you are. This is true, by the way, for Paramount. It's true. Where you are is where you'll be, meaning, you know, it actually matters. Where it used to be, oh, you got to go to school. You'll go to an Ivy League school, but maybe it's in some like dangerous, crappy part of a city, which, by the way, is true of a few of the Ivy League schools. And you just had to suck it up and deal with that. Maybe you don't want to deal with that. Maybe you don't want to hear like the occasional drive-by shooting just because you're going to get a fancy degree at the end. So obviously Nashville is very safe and all the rest of it. All right. I'm trying to talk about Skynet and the end of the world.
2: Yeah, I got you fired up. But
0: you got me in the fight over which states, you know, which state is the best for Paramount. I'm going to bring this back here to Steve Bannon, because this is at the pro-human assembly that they had, which is weird term for it, in my opinion. But Steve Bannon, who's been a great fighter for Trump on many things. And, you know, I think Steve Bannon, he's a fighter, beautiful Steve Bannon. He's been in the game. He's been fighting. I'm not really sure. Let's hear where he's coming from on this. Play two.
4: This past 72 hours or 4 or 5 days should show you, right, and exemplify to those people what their fear is. We've had all these, as we've said for years and years and years, all these revelations about the labs, about what they're working on, what the youngest people there and their best people, what they're afraid of. And then all of a sudden, out of nowhere, four, I think, or five of the oligarchs, they've got old-time religion. Now, they think, yeah, we really ought to have some controls. That's a bald-faced lie.
0: I'm not understanding why he's opposed to or what he's in favor. Look, maybe we should have Steve on. I'm sure he'd want to talk to us about this. But to show up at a rally with Bernie Sanders and be on the same side of this issue, I mean, I can tell you, Bernie Sanders is an imbecile who has no idea what he's talking about. Steve Bannon is very smart. I've hung out with Steve. I've heard Steve speak. He's very smart. So I want to know why Steve and dumbass Bernie are on the same side of this issue.
2: I'm going to give Steve credit here. there are a lot of smart people who believe that AI is going to end the world. And some of them are Republicans and some of them are Democrats. And I think that Steve, I'm just saying based on my experience with Steve in the past, I know that he is super intelligent. And I believe he has looked at AI. I think he understands it. And I think he is troubled by the danger associated from it. And I'll give you an example on this, Buck. My oldest son, he says you and I are completely wrong on this. He says, I mean, and he's a super smart kid, going to a really good school, got basically perfect scores, great debater. He is obsessed with the AI issue. And he thinks that the danger associated with AI is significant. And he has been on me to talk about the dangers more on this program and discuss them more writ large. And he's made his arguments to me and they're smart and they're reasonable and they are legitimate. In many ways, I just happen to disagree with him on it.
5: So my own son. I would just shift this. By the way, I also want Bill Gates. Let's just play this real quick because I want to kind of add this into our. Bill Gates wants a one world government approach to regulating AI. Play cut three here.
6: They're going, you know, very quickly and amazingly in terms of the depths of the models. And so, you know, where is society engaging on this? It's not the role of the industry to self-regulate or understand the whole of society impact that comes out of AI. The depth of understanding of AI and the right concern about some of these bad things is too low in every entity, including the government, other than the industry itself.
5: So, Clay, I've really been thinking a lot about this issue and researching and diving deep into it. There is almost no precedent in human history for what people are even talking about. And just think about this philosophically. We're not saying we need to regulate a thing that we know is happening or is possible now. We're trying to come up with, they say, a regulatory framework to stop some breakthrough in capability or knowledge in the future. The only thing in scientific history that is maybe analogous to this, people say, oh, but what about nuclear weapons? We knew we had nukes. We knew what they could do. We then tried to. This is preventing the acquisition of a capability before it happens.
2: Yeah.
5: And not knowing where it's going to happen. The only thing that this kind of reminds me of a little bit would be the scientific community on cloning, where they realized we're just going to stop some degree. You know, we're not going to do human animal hybrid clones. They've decided on cloning. There are some guideposts. But again, that's with a known technology that they're not going to apply in a direction where they understand the results. Here, it's like, We're going to control the experimentation so that we don't get to a place where we have such a breakthrough that we can't control. I don't think that's possible. Just philosophically, it makes no sense.
2: So this is where I've been debating with my son on it to a big degree. I think we could continue this and actually talk about it. What I would say on your nuclear weapon analogy, which is a good one, is imagine if there were a situation where whoever got nuclear weapons first would forever have an advantage technologically that could never be eclipsed by anyone else. That's what we're talking about with AI. Because once it becomes recursive, the speed of rapidity at which it grows is going to be theoretically unmatched. Now, here's my big question. There's a lot of talk, Buck, about the kill switch option. In other words, how do we present a Terminator 2?
5: This is straight out of Terminators. Yes. They went for the kill switch.
2: Straight out of the Terminator. I do think I'll tell you, this is a pretty good tease because it's something that I've spent a lot of time thinking about. The key to all of AI, so far as I can see it, is energy. And I don't hear a lot of people talking about energy. And when we come back, I want to kind of dive into this. Let's dive into it. Well, I'll explain why energy to me is where I keep coming back to on the AI debate. And I don't hear a lot of people talking about that.
5: You know, there's always the positive stories and the heroic moments that we can present you with on the show, and we do as often as possible. But sometimes they're happening in the background. They're not at the top of the headlines. They're not something that people are going to be writing about or posting about on X or Truth Social. And the work that Preborn is doing every day falls in that category. It's saving lives. It's heroic, but you're not hearing about it a lot of places, but you are hearing about it here on this show. Preborn is there for moms. Moms who are struggling with their pregnancy and wondering, what am I going to do? Am I all alone? Do I have any support? Preborn says, absolutely. Come into a Preborn clinic. The whole process, everything is absolutely free. And they start that process by giving that mother-to-be an ultrasound so she can meet the tiny baby growing in her womb, because over 80% of the time when she does that, the choice is made for life. And then Preborn doesn't just help all the way to the birth of the baby. They provide real material assistance, diapers, baby clothing, food, counseling, all kinds of things for up to 2 years after the birth of the baby. 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

0: We got the speed cam, Clay.
1: We do. A cutie pie sitting on Buck's lap here. Can you wave, buddy? Can you say hi?
0: Can you? Can we do this thing? He goes, doggy ate my shoe. No, no, no. Can we do the
1: that's funny.
0: No? There we
1: ball.
0: Go. We're working on it.
1: He says it's ball. Definitely, yeah, definitely a little boy. He wants to play with the ball as soon as he can.
0: There we
1: go. If you want to be entertained by a baby cam and you want to see a happy, jolly little boy, baby boy, then I would suggest you should go subscribe to the Clay and Buck podcast and also the Clay and Buck YouTube page, which is where I really wanted to go to watch it on video. And if that seems like shamelessness, using a baby's cuteness to get you to go sign up, that's exactly what it is. No apologies.
0: Yeah, absolutely. This is what we do. We have the ginger cam. We have the speed cam. He likes the microphone. He's learning already. He's going to be a little radio star, you know, and be doing podcasting. You want to just say anything? You want to say dad, dad? Nothing? All right. Well, we'll work on it. Let's talk about the IFCJ here for a minute. 3 years ago, we know what happened. Terrorists murdered more than 1,200 innocent Israelis and took 250 hostages. Today, as we remember the souls lost on October 7th, Israel is still under threat from terrorists and anti-Semitic hatred and violence still continues. Yet as October 7th might not get the attention in the news cycle anymore, there's still many who care. 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
13: Learn more

Welcome back in, Clay and Buck. We are joined now by Senator Eric Schmidt of Missouri. A lot of things going on the Senate side because they have not yet adjourned, unlike the House has. We will ask about that here momentarily. But I saw yesterday you've been working super hard, Senator, on this. Congratulations to Missouri, your Missouri Tigers, for their win over Kansas, by the way. Apologies to everyone in Kansas who just heard that and managed to work through the fact that that game happened, and now I'm bringing it back up again because Missouri kicked your ass. But on the Senate floor, you guys have been working hard for a long time to get this Protect College Sports Act up on the Senate floor.

0: rules, I think that will provide the guardrails we need. But I think procedurally, we're in really good shape right now. I mean, my hope, if you had asked me this a month ago, I wanted to get well above 60. I would throw out the 70, 75 number. That was kind of, I think, the best case scenario. It's just hard to get much more than that on anything, as you pointed out. So this is like a pretty strong statement of support. And I think the case that I was making on the Senate floor and kind of in the hand-to-hand conversations with colleagues, both Republicans and Democrats, which was, look, we're going to get one shot at this. Like a few years ago, if you'd asked me, I would have been very skeptical of this whole thing, the way it's played out. But the work that's gone into this on a bipartisan manner, there's just going to be other things. There's an election, and then there's other priorities. There's just things that are happening that are going to, be front and center. So we got a shot to do it. I think people responded to that and proved that we could. And not my argument was, look, people are used to Congress screwing things up, and I get frustrated by that too. But now is our time to kind of meet the moment and preserve something that's really important to our constituents, and we were able to do that. Now, so we had the vote yesterday. We will have another, Clay, we'll have another vote tomorrow. We're hopeful of similar numbers, and then we'll get back next week on Tuesday, and that clock continues to run. The earliest we could have final vote would be Wednesday, possibly Thursday, but the idea is to wrap it up next week and send it over to our friends in the House of Representatives.
1: And when will they be looking at it, Senator? My understanding is, they're not getting a lot. They're not getting a lot done. Could I ask you? So Clay obviously is very, very well versed in this issue. I think a lot of our listeners are also well versed in it. A lot of people who love college football. Some though aren't really up and aware. Can you? And I mean this when you're talking about fixing this. From what I understand now, you can be like a 30-year-old guy who's a second-string NFL quarterback and somehow find yourself playing for some, for Ohio State, making $6 million a year as a student athlete. And it has made a farce of the whole thing, right? I mean, the whole thing is preposterous. Can you, and explain this to me like I'm an eighth grader, in the plainest possible language. How do you fix this? Like, what is the fix?
0: Yeah, so let's think of there's two buckets. There's sort of the revenue side and then the governance side. So governance, I would include transfer and eligibility. So but all, forever, you had basically a 5-year window, 4 years to play. You could have a red shirt. That's kind of what people got used to, right? And then the NCAA tried to retroactively say, kind of mirror what we were trying to do here of 5 years, but they had no way to say yes or no to anybody if they thought they were outside the window. So that's how you ended up with these court cases saying, the judge is saying, look, NCAA, that's great that you said that, but you can't tell somebody no at this point. And so you could literally have somebody go professional, come back, and if they had a year of eligibility, if they were included in the five, even though when they were in school, they didn't have the five, that's how all this stuff played out. So the fix is in federal law, we are now saying that you have a 5-year, 5 years of eligibility starting when you graduate high school or age 19. So you don't have 27-year-olds playing against 17-year-olds, which you could theoretically have right now. There's a one-time free transfer. So before, and when the pendulum was swung the other way, you had to sit out a year and it was very, difficult. Now, if you're the second string quarterback at Alabama and you want to go play at Louisville or whatever, you can do that, but you got to pick. Like you got to decide when the right time is, because the three or four transfers is affecting graduation rates, and I think people don't think that's really what college football should be all about. So the NCAA now has been granted the limited authority to enforce those two rules, for example, right? It also establishes in this House settlement, there was a $21.5 million cap on a rev share, okay, revenue sharing for all the sports. Well, how do you have a football roster at, say, LSU that's 45 or 50 million? Well, people are kind of getting around the cap. So what we've done is we say that number is good. The 21.5, we're going to have a $22.5 million retention pool that you can use to keep players. So in addition to the one-time transfer and the retention pool, you're going to see less movement. That's good for fans, right? And players still have the option to make NIL money on the side and move one time. And then you got a 5-year or $5 million credit that you can put towards women's sports that doesn't count against your cap. So the NCAA, the College Sports Commission, has the legal authority to enforce those. If somebody wants to play their sixth year, the NCAA can say no, and if they sue, the NCAA will win in that regard. So that'll be the difference between what you see now and after the legislation hopefully passes.
2: Senator Schmidt, Buck mentioned it. I kind of hit on it at the top. The House has announced.

0: essentially that they're shutting down between now and the midterms. So they won't pass any more bills in theory. They won't take any more actions. I believe that was just determined a few hours ago. You pass this bill hopefully next week. It looks like it's going to have a lot of support. Then it goes over to the House. Is it your understanding that they would bring that up in a so-called lame duck session from November until the new Congress is sworn in? And second part to this question, it's a little bit procedural. I'm not sure how often it comes up. If it doesn't get acted upon by this version of the House, is the bill able to continue into a new House, or does the Senate have to pass it again after people are sworn back in January? What's the procedural mechanisms here?
1: Yeah, we've got a window right now, which is, I think, how everybody should look at it, which is between now and the end of the year. That's how I think everybody should look at this. The truth is, I've been in contact with Speaker Johnson today. I am hopeful that that if they are heading out, maybe they can come back to do this. I talked to the president yesterday after we had the votes. He's ecstatic about this. I mean, I will tell you, Clay, you know this. I've got a strong relationship with the president, talked to him quite a bit. There's some things he cares about. He really cares about this. And it's not just some fake politician sports ball thing. Like, he actually loves sports. He loves college sports. He loves college football. So he wants to see this done because he recognizes the challenges. So our hope is that, with the momentum we get and the president wanting to get this signed as quickly as possible, maybe they would come back and take it up. Worst case, I suppose, I'd prefer it to be before, after the midterms, where they can come back in the lame duck and pass it then. But either way, I'm going to work as hard as I can to keep this top of mind for them. And I think we'll be ultimately successful. The issue is just too big. It's cultural. These are not typical partisan lines. Your audience understands the sense of urgency with all this. And it is not easy in the United States Senate to get 76 votes on something this complicated. And we were able to do that.
0: Sorry to cut you off. Last question for you on this, because you're the expert. How consistent do the votes tend to be? When you got 74, it would be 76 if everybody had been there. There are multiple votes that happen now between now and next week. In your experience, when somebody goes on the record early, do those votes tend to stay consistent? I'm not, again, an expert in Senate procedure, so I'm curious in your experience how that typically plays out a week from now as these multiple votes occur.
1: Yeah, typically that is the case. Now, there are some instances where you'll vote to get on the bill because you want to have an opportunity to potentially amend it. You don't want to kill it sort of in the cradle. But this is, I think, a very strong indication people are aware of what's in it. If you wanted to block it, you have that leverage, obviously, on the front end to not have the requisite votes, which is 60. I'm a little too superstitious as a former athlete, I suppose. That I don't want to count my chickens, but it's a pretty good indication of the level of support. There may be some variation. And in fact, we may actually pick up a couple of votes if there are any kind of tweaks between now and the final vote. So we'll see, but I feel pretty good about where we're at.
0: Great stuff.
2: Just real quick, Senator, how do you feel about, obviously you're a Republican senator, so you're gonna tell me you're optimistic about our chances. So we'll skip you're optimistic about our chances of holding the Senate. We'll assume that much. But any light you can shed on, just from your perspective, on any particular race, do you feel like things are starting to turn for the Republican? Are you seeing the RNC and maybe Trump's PAC put the dollars in and put it to work in different places? I mean, I just wanted to sort of give us, if you were a coach assessing how things are going in some of these other races, what would you say and what's top of mind for you?
1: So am I the coach that hypes up the team, or am I lowering expectations? Which coach am I here?
2: You get to pick that one.
1: Okay, all right. I feel pretty good about where we're at. I think what you're seeing now are resources flowing to Texas, which is very, very important for Ken Paxton to win that race. And then there are just, you got to kind of look at it state by state. New Hampshire has its own kind of different independent political climate. We're very competitive there with Sununu. Michigan, and very much, I think, because we've got a good candidate there, but this El Sayed guy is really, really pretty toxic guy and sort of a throwback to woke and all this kind of crazy stuff. So that's very competitive. We just have to make sure we hold, Ohio. Georgia is challenging. And North Carolina is really challenging. But I would say that this is the time of year, like, if you were to take a poll, the worst time for Republican traditionally with our new coalition of low propensity voters that we got to make sure go vote. We got a bigger base than they have now, but a lower propensity, meaning they don't vote in every election. So if that's your base, as you get closer to the election and people see the contrast and what's at stake, our folks tend to come home a little bit later. So I think the polls that'll really matter, the ones that are going to be taken about a month from now, you're going to get a much better snapshot. And I think we'll be in a better position if you're just looking at polling. But I feel pretty good that we're going to hold the Senate. And, you know, like I said, Michigan's a bit of a sleeper for us. I think New Hampshire's a bit of a sleeper. You know, it's a little more challenging in Georgia and North Carolina right now, but we've got good candidates and we have a resource advantage, which will matter.
0: Senator Eric Schmidt, keep up the good work. Keep us updated on how this is going. Let me know if I can help out down the stretch run at all.
1: Yeah, appreciate it. I appreciate your voice on this very early, Clay. It's been very helpful. Talk to you guys soon.
0: Appreciate it. That's Senator Eric Schmidt of Missouri. 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

0: All right, we got great stuff here, Clay. Great stuff here. All need talkbacks. Let's just start with podcast listener Doug. He's got some love for you here. Kay giving you a high five. Hit it.
1: I just wanted to say, I believe Clay has partnered with a sports betting site in one of his recent business ventures. And I am so glad he did not do a Sydney Sweeney type advertisement for that business. On behalf of all red-blooded American males, we thank you very much.
0: Doug, I just want to say, don't poke the dragon on this one, man. Clay is fearless.
2: Is he
0: Clay
2: suggesting?
0: He could be in a mankini. He could be in a banana hammock in no time. You got to watch out.
2: It reminds me of the George Costanza art of seduction. Do you remember when he did the sexy photos in his boxers and like still had his socks on? If any company ever needs me to sell something by being sexy, I think the company's going to go bankrupt. I will just say I am unlikely to inspire anyone to put on anything or buy anything if I remove clothes in order to try and make it happen. Grandmas out there that I'm very popular with, Buck, I think that they would say that's probably an arena that you don't need to go into, Clay.
0: I mean, I've seen them manhandling you, and Laura's just kind of like, yeah, they're old. Who cares? if the ladies in their 60s and 70s want to get a little grabby with you, you know what I mean? It's good for
2: these
0: the brand,
2: women are so. Very handsy when they see me out in public. Yeah, senior citizen grandmas of America, I'm in their top 5%.
0: I mean, they pinch your cheek. It's just people. Which cheek are they pinching? That's all I need
2: true.
0: To know.
2: It's very
0: Tyler
2: true.
0: In Woodlands, Texas. Jay.
3: I just wanted to say, Buck, you hit the nail on the head, brother. I've agreed with a lot of things over the years. Watched you guys since day one, but I've never had so much love for you than hearing you're a Houston guy over Dallas guy. The rivalry is real, like Clay said, and we win that.
0: I got to tell you, I went to Houston Rodeo, and we've got a bunch of friends in Houston. Michael Berry and Ben Ferguson and Jesse Kelly, and so it really feels like home. We go down there and visit. We'll go back down again soon. I just tell you. Head to head, Clay. I like the best of Houston food better than I like the best of Dallas food, and I've tried them both. I'm not trying to start a war here. That's just what happened.
2: I will say Fort Worth, super underrated.
0: I've never been to Fort Worth.
2: Fort Worth is fantastic, and sometimes they'll put them into the same mix. By the way, Carlos wants to react to our guy Hans, who has got a billion kids. Let's listen to Hans. Sorry, Carlos.
4: Guys, you totally missed that. Old Hans Hefner there, his current wife is 5 years younger than his oldest daughter. Oh, my goodness. That's crazy.
0: Hey, you leave Hans alone, sir. Hans is a great American. You leave Hans our Hans alone.
2: Hans is a legend, but calling in to say, hey, I try not to look at the younger women pictures while you have a wife younger than your oldest daughter is a hell of bold. A putt to try to sink. That's a bold playbook.
0: You could say there's chutzpah involved from Hans. Hans, Bubby, I'm your white knight.
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13: Inflation is too high. Elisa Brady, Fox News. That bottom line from Fed Chair Kevin Warsh after the central bank's first interest rate hike in more than 3 years, a unanimous vote for a quarter point increase. Warsh says economic activity is expanding at a solid pace, but that uncertainty also remains elevated.
14: Consider the geopolitical landscape of shocks and uncertainty, and you begin to appreciate the resilience of the U.S. economy.
13: President Trump is repeating his call for rate cuts, just posting that the country is booming with new investment and that interest rates should be 1% or less because we're the best credit in the world. The president hits the road for a critical midterm race in North Carolina, where the former Republican Party chair, Michael Whatley, is running for Senate.
15: Now, the White House says President Trump will be focusing on restoring law and order, really his public safety successes, while campaigning for Whatley here in his hometown, as crime and public safety have been focal points of Whatley's campaign.
13: Fox's Madison Scarpino with the crowd gathering in Gastonia outside Charlotte. Whatley has been trailing in polls behind Democrat Roy Cooper, the state's former governor and attorney general. Federal safety investigators are at the scene of last night's deadly news helicopter crash in L.A.
16: This happened last night, 7 p.m., north of downtown L.A. The local NBC affiliate is covering a fatal bus accident. When the helicopter malfunctions, witnesses say it literally falls from the sky straight down, crashing near a commercial building, igniting a fire and killing three.
13: Fox's William Lajeunesse, the pilot and reporter, were killed along with the man on the ground. The NTSB says voice transmissions from the cockpit after the reporter's last hit will be part of the probe. That helicopter was hovering over a deadly accident. The driver of an SUV arrested on suspicion of murder after hitting a city bus, killing at least two people, injuring several others. America is listening to Fox News.
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1: Hi.

Well, hello there, and welcome to the Simon Conway Show. My name is Kelly Nash, filling in for Simon this week. Heard the weather going on out there in Iowa just now. I'm coming to you from South Carolina. And typically when we get rain, like what I'm hearing about out there, I say, well, at least we can use the rain. But I'm looking at the drought monitor. It looks like Iowa doesn't need any more rain right now. So I guess maybe this is good news that you won't need it in the future. I always try to put a positive spin on things. Donald Trump, not so much. I mean, sometimes he puts a positive spin on things. Today is not the day for Donald Trump to try to, apparently, he's not putting a positive spin on things. So, as you've probably heard in the top of the hour newscast, or perhaps you were reading social media today at any point, you would have seen that the Fed announced that they're raising the rates from 3.75% to 4%. And Mr. Trump is not accepting that news quietly. Quote, "Interest rates in the United States should be 1% or less because we are the best credit in the world by far. Our country is booming with new investment. If we stop trading with every country that we have a deficit with, and I'm telling you there's many of them, this is most of the world, we would make at least $1.5 trillion a year. The word deficit is nothing more than a fancy word for loss. It's a loss. And we're carrying almost every country in the world that cannot go on any longer. Lower the interest rates for the United States of America and do it fast." Now, he didn't bring up the name Kevin Walsh. Didn't bring his name up. Remember, that's the guy who Trump wanted to run the Fed, is running the Fed, and is now raising the interest rates. So we have to step back for just a moment and remind ourselves, or perhaps, you know, refresh ourselves, or perhaps maybe even for the first time, take a look at what all of this actually means. So Trump is correct that we are carrying most of the world right now. We have a GDP. China is about half our GDP. And then it's like, we're at like $37 trillion GDP. China, I think, is at 20. And then like the next is like Germany at 5. So if the U.S. just withdrew from the world, of course, there'd be negative effects on the United States. But we are the number one consumer of all countries, pretty much. Like, we do drive the entire economy of the world. So he's correct. He is correct on that. We do have $40 trillion in debt. That is also correct. And now the interest payments will go from 3.75 up to 4%. That's going to cost us a little bit more annually. Now, just to service our debt at the 3.75%, we're paying this year $1.37 trillion. That's our payment to service the debt. That's like when you're like, when you have a credit card and you're like way upside down and you owe like 50 grand or something crazy on your credit card, and you're making the minimum or just the minimum, and you're paying like, you know, $2,200 a month or something like that. And then at the end of the year, you look at your interest and all that stuff, and you're like, wait a minute, if this had just gone directly to the debt, I'd be like halfway out or whatever. But no, you also got to service the debt because there's interest payments. And so that's why if per Trump's recommendation, for just using back of the envelope types of numbers, if we went from the 4% that we're going to down to 1%, instead of us paying $1.3 trillion, we'd pay about $400 billion to service the debt. Or you could continue, if you were wise, some say if you were wise, you would still aggressively attack your $40 trillion debt, knowing that $400 billion of it would be in interest. The other $1 trillion could make it $39 trillion this year. And then if you say that would be the smart thing to do. I doubt if we would do that, obviously, because we continue to run deficit spending as well. Not just, we don't have a debt, we also have a deficit annually. Now, we have grown the economy rapidly under Donald Trump, which is a good thing as well.
And the economy is in a pretty solid shape, meaning inflation has not really ticked up. It's actually stayed relatively almost where they want it. It's at about 3% typically for the year. Not bad. Could go a little bit lower. I'd like to see it at about 2.5%. If you were to drop the interest rates, inflation would tick up. And that's just a basic reminder of how economics works. If more people have more money in their pockets, they then spend more money. And that's a good thing for the economy. But as we put more money into the economy, the value of your dollar decreases. I wish there was a way that it didn't work that way, like that somehow magically we could all have millions of dollars and we could all, and then there'd be no inflation. But that's just not how economics works. So we have to recognize that if we went to a 1% instead of the 3.75 now ticking up to 4%, it would probably just skyrocket inflation. So none of us would be happy. And then not only do you have the high prices and then you have the crumbling economy, but then the Fed, which only has one lever to pull basically, which is to lower the interest rates. That's their big magic trick. We pull whenever things start to go bad, we lower the interest rates. But if they've already lowered them and that's what caused the problem, what do you think happens then? Then it just has to get really ugly at that point. That's all that can happen at that point is things get really ugly because you're going to be paying more and then they're probably going to have to force the interest rates back up again to try to get inflation under control. And then you're getting with that double whammy. Now you've got then you're back into the Biden era. All of a sudden it's 9%, 10% inflation, 20% inflation. Goodness gracious. And the prices are still high. And now you can't afford to buy anything. And then everything starts spiraling out of control because nobody will buy a house. Nobody would buy a car. Nobody would do anything if we had 10, 15% inflation rates. And then, of course, you'd have to jack up the interest rates again after that. So then we're just in a bad, bad way. So am I happy? No, I'm not happy that we're at a 4%. I would have liked to seen them try to keep it at 3.7. I don't know why they felt that compelled to have to raise it. They were signaling they were going to do it for a while. Market didn't like it either. Big sell-off there. The market also sold off yesterday a little bit, especially in the financials based off of we couldn't pass the, what was the Tim Scott bill again? It was like the CLEAR Act or something like that. It was basically trying to put an agency over Bitcoin and all of those cryptocurrencies. And so we could have more clarity on what's happening in that arena. But the Democrats hated it because all of a sudden they were afraid, what if they gave the Trump family some sort of special protection? And the Trump family is pretty well known in the crypto space. So screw everybody, because there might be an availability for the Trump family to somehow do better or at least not be punished. So we're going to veto that. Even though they all admitted, oh, no, this would certainly help all Americans and it would probably help the world if we straightened out this crypto thing a little bit more. But we're not going to do it just on the off chance that it somehow helps Donald Trump. So you got that going on in D.C. today. All right. But interest rates are going up. Donald Trump's not happy, but we'll find some stuff to make the rest of us happy today. We got lots of stuff to do today. This is Kelly Nash at Kelly Nash Radio on social media on the Simon Conway Show.

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12: AGA kind of person. I mean, I wonder how many people can name like former chiefs of staff, but that's neither here nor there. I think you have to get kind of into the weeds to start recognizing chief of staff names, but I guess probably a large swath of this audience would. And so Susie Wiles, the chief of staff for Donald Trump, announced today that she is now cancer-free. So she was at the Mayo Clinic this week. She had announced back in March that she had cancer, and so her prayers and Donald Trump's prayers and a lot of people's prayers were answered for the cure of Susie Wiles. So we celebrate with her as well. Okay, so I missed this. We were talking, I guess it was like last Friday, about the Lindsey Clancy thing. I mean, the Lindsey Clancy thing is just becoming its own planet now. And like things are orbiting around the Lindsey Clancy case. And we'll have, you know, we'll talk more, I guess, about the one juror a little bit later on, possibly. I don't know. There's been a lot of news there today. But I missed this clip, although I did play some clips from whatever the heck Oprah Winfrey was doing last week. She was interviewing some people. It's like a TV audience, but I didn't think that Oprah has a TV show, so I don't know if it was just like for YouTube or whatever was happening here. Oprah sitting on a stage, and I'm going to guess there's 200 or 300 people in the audience, probably 90% females, a lot of enthralled liberal white women cheering on this idea. Later on, we had the awkward moment where a black woman said something, you know, I love all this energy that we're bringing for Lindsey Clancy, but, you know, I want you all to remember that there are brown and black people who don't have this white privilege. And the next time one murders their children, and there's going to be another one that does it soon. And when they murder their children, we have to be there for them like this, with this energy. So, you know, I created a hashtag. I haven't seen it trending yet, but hashtag Black Mom Murderers Matter. We'll see if we can get that going for them. In the meantime, this little snippet from that television episode of Oprah talking to people in the crowd. This is creepy as whatever. This is a mom. She's sitting next to her husband, who looks creepily a little bit like me, to be honest with you, and talking to Oprah about she had the exact same situation that Lindsey Clancy went through.
13: My hallucinations and intrusive thoughts continue to build and get worse. And when my son was 3 months old was the first time I heard someone talking to me that wasn't there.
14: Can you explain to us what that feels like?
13: I had my son in the baby bath on the counter in our bathroom, and he began to cry in the bath. I don't remember why at this point. And I heard as if a man's voice for me, as if a man had walked up behind me and whispered in my right ear, it will stop if you hold him under the water. Mm-hmm. My son had just barely began to cry. And I stopped and I heard it again. Just push him under the water. I grabbed his towel and I picked him up and I ran out of the room crying.
14: It's a lot of courage.
13: I mean, right before I was hospitalized, what actually made me become hospitalized is the night before I was up all night and I was sitting in one of my son's empty bedrooms because they'd woken up and come to my room. And I was looking around, I was seeing their toys, and their toys had all just turned to weapons for me. And I saw this movie play out of this intrusive thought in my mind of strangling my son and me jumping out the second story window. And when I saw that play out in real life,
14: With Lindsay Clancy.
13: With Lindsay Clancy. I looked at my husband and I said, this is a lady who had the exact same intrusive thoughts as me. And the
12: I'm going to just go ahead and put this out there, and y'all let me know what you think about it on social media. That's a demon. That's a demon that is bouncing around, whispering, or in her instance, talking in her ear and seeing who's going to be receptive. Do you believe in spiritual warfare? Do you believe that there's demons probing human beings, trying to find somebody who's a little mentally weak? And when they find that someone, they go ahead and just keep encouraging you to do something, something maybe horrific. That's what I believe. And I believe I don't know how else to explain that. That you have the same exact thought pattern of I should strangle my children and then jump out of the window and kill myself. That is so odd that to me, the only thing that aligns with it is something spiritual. That is a demonic force. And so if you are somebody who believes in spiritual warfare, be on the lookout. For those of you who don't believe in it, I don't know what to tell you. I mean, for the rest of us, you know, if you believe in the Bible, to keep talking about putting on the armor of God, why? You need to protect yourself from this type of stuff. Now, I can't imagine, like, if I heard something in my ear saying for me to kill my child, I would immediately rebuke it. Get out of this house in Jesus' name. You have no authority in this house. Leave. Whoever you are, be gone. And I would expect it to stop. If it kept coming, I would be seeking spiritual counsel. I think a lot of people go and just say, I'll go see a psychologist about it. And the psychologist gives them some drugs. That was the Lindsay Clancy story. And next thing you know, she's whatever, unable to stop what the voice is telling her to do. And again, I still think Lindsay Clancy should be held accountable for this. Whether you're possessed by a demon, if you're having some sort of mental breakdown, whatever's going on, if you knew right from wrong when you started down that path, which is that was, I thought, pretty clear in the case that Lindsay knew right from wrong because of what she did. Well, we'll see what other people have to say about it. It's the Simon Conway Show. Kelly Nash filling in today.

0: Because that name started getting popped around last night. But Michael DeSonrel, 48, of Bridgewater, Massachusetts. And, you know, this guy who's hosts Fugitive TV is talking as if he spoke to him. It's, you know, this was posted about 20 hours ago. So right around the time that that name started getting put out on the internet by other people is when he chose of all the people. I wonder if the guy from Fugitive TV just like lives in Bridgewater and knows this guy. But according to him, he says, I think I'm being targeted because I'm a black Republican. Sit with that. Let the liberal white women deal with that one for a minute, because it's so funny to, like, if you think back to Friday when Gayle King had that interview with the juror, and she was like, it just hit her at she was not prepared for her worldview. They collided, they like blanket statements that they make about whatever, like white people are the only bad people. So when you present them with a holdout juror who wouldn't set Lindsay free, it had to have been one of the white men. It had to be. And then when she found out it was black, she said, oh, he was black. I'm going to have to sit with that for a while. Because how do you process that? It's like maybe how I felt the first time I found out, and if there's any little kids in the car, maybe earmuffs here, the first time I found out that Santa Claus wasn't real. What? What are you telling me? That does not compute, because on Christmas morning I see presents that are signed from Santa. The only thing I know is that Santa comes on Christmas when I'm sleeping. He sees me when I'm sleeping. He knows when I'm awake. I got to be good, for goodness sake. And now you're telling me there is no Santa. And Gayle King just found out that a black man is the one who denied justice to Lindsey Clancy, that Lindsey Clancy couldn't go free and they couldn't have their OJ moment, so to speak. For those of you who remember the OJ trial, there was much celebrating in the African-American community, even though many of them admitted in interviews at that time. So if you go back and look, what was that, 1994? I think it was 1994 was when the jury verdict came in. That OJ did it. They thought he did it. And they were happy because they said, one of ours got off now. Now we've gotten somebody who's finally beaten the system. And so they celebrated that. It was what the liberal white women appeared to be pushing for. We know she did it. Obviously, we all know she did it because she admitted it. But we now have an excuse. And we're going to celebrate that excuse, that postpartum depression is enough to literally justify murdering your own three children, or I guess anybody else at that point. By the way, in an ironic twist, this is the woman who we saw on, and I think everybody's seen that clip by now, of her explaining to Gayle King, you know, it was a black man. It was a black man who did it. This was another interview. I don't know who she was doing this with. I think it's Fox News Digital. It's the same juror, but this is a completely different set. She is on she's in a backyard or something like that. And she's just talking to somebody. I'm guessing this is on an iPhone, even though it's being posted by Fox News Digital in the upper right-hand corner. And I just find it hysterical, because this should make Gayle King and a lot of people have to sit with this for a little while as well, as she goes through what she says is common sense and reason.
1: The whole thing was based on mental health. How can you have bias if only women can go through postpartum depression?
0: What?
1: Only women can go through postpartum psychosis.
0: What?
1: Only women can deliver a baby. That's not bias. That's just a fact.
0: You transphobe. You're going to sit there and tell me that men can't get pregnant? You better

0: hush your mouth. Gayle King is going to have to sit for a while with that comment. Only women can get pregnant. And why aren't you using the proper phrase? Birthing people. Only birthing people who could be male or female or in some instances a they, them. I saw a they, them. Oh, gosh, I should get that clip. Do I have that clip of that they, them? Because that was hysterical. Let me play a little clip of the they, them. Here we go. Let me try to get this queued up for us. Here we go. This is a they, them talking on TikTok about the case.
1: The Lindsey Clancy trial was a black man. And I'm not going to share any opinions because I'm not a person of color. I am a non-practicing white. I'm surprised. That changes the landscape of the conversation a little bit. And I think a lot of us were assuming that it was a white man.
0: She could not get out of her head the fact that it was a black person. Now, she's a non-practicing white person because white people in their essence are evil, according to that white person, who is a they, them, by the way. They're not a female or a male. They're a they, them. They, them says that white, whether they're they, thems or he's or she's, it doesn't matter. If they're white, they're evil. And so we had an opportunity to blame an evil white person there. But as they, them said, once we found out it was a black person, that changes the conversation a little bit. Because what are you going to do? Say the black person was wrong? That's not allowed in your code. Your code can't allow for that. So the black person is right. I agree with that one. In this instance, by the way, the black person was right. But you think they were wrong, but you can't call it out because they're black. Wow. You, Gayle King, the entire left, totally stumped right now. You've put yourselves into a trick bag and you can't figure out how to open it up anymore. You're just trying to walk on eggshells and figure out, how do I not offend people? Well, I'll tell you, it's not by saying only women can have babies. That's not the answer. That lady screwed up big time because she's going to have to answer for that. I imagine somebody's going to call her out on some TikTok cast or something in the not too. I just kind of called her out, but I don't really mean it because she's actually correct. Only women can get pregnant and only women could have postpartum depression and all those other things. Doesn't justify killing a kid, but she's correct, even though somebody will call her out. All right, we got to take a break. We got plenty to get to today, and if you want to be a part of the show, best ways to do it on social media. I'm at Kelly Nash Radio on Facebook, X, all over the place, and we're having a great time filling in today on the Simon Conway Show.

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17: Hi there. Welcome back to the Simon Conway Show. My name is Kelly Nash, filling in today. And appreciate those of you. I just saw Darcy, also Stacy, a couple of females checking in today, supporting the idea that women should not murder their children. And if they do, they should be held accountable. Thank you, ladies. Appreciate you standing up for that. In the meantime, let me go to, maybe you're not familiar with Macklemore or Ed Sheeran or any of these people. They're pop stars. And Big Ed is on a big stadium tour. And all hell has kind of broken loose because Macklemore got himself involved, entangled in some political stuff, and then got kicked off of at least one show. And now it's led to CNN reporting this today.
18: To keep politics off his stage, but politics have upended his tour. From the band to the opening acts, every act scheduled to perform alongside him has now dropped out in solidarity with Macklemore. He was removed from the tour this week after this happened.
19: I wanted to stand up here on stages in stadiums across America and say two words that are very near and dear to my heart: free Palestine.
17: Wow. So that was Macklemore, the opening act for Ed Sheeran, and Robert Kraft, who is Jewish and was where the next tour date was supposed to be, was at his stadium. He said, no, he can't come. And he said, kick him off the show. He's not coming. And then because the other musicians also agreed with how Macklemore presented the argument, free Palestine, they in unison decided to kind of ruin their careers. So they have now, the backing band for Ed quit, and all the other opening acts who I've never heard of, that this was probably their biggest opportunity at stardom, they all quit as well. Now, is it a worthy cause? I mean, Macklemore said, I've dreamt or whatever of being on stage, these big things, talking about, I just want you to know, free Palestine. That's what I want you to know. Okay, Palestine is free. So, mission accomplished, Ed. Let me explain what I'm talking about here. This, again, I just want people to hear the numbers because maybe it doesn't make sense. They talk about a genocide in Palestine. In the year 2015, there was 4,521,000 people there. 4,521,000. It has grown every single year in Palestine. So 2 years ago, 5 million. So we went from 4.5 to 5.5. Now we're at 5.6. They had another 100,000 last year. They continue to grow. It is not a genocide. Go and look at what happened with the Jews during the Holocaust. You'll see that's a genocide. That's when the population drops. Also, when you look at the strip of land known as Palestine, I mean, if you want to go like historically and stuff, like who ran it, who owned it, well, you know, the Ottoman Empire is who owned it. It's the Ottoman Empire that was ruling all of that area, including North Africa. That was theirs for like 400 years or something, was the Ottoman Empire. If you just bring it up to the modern days, I think it was like 1920 or something, England or Great Britain was given control over that land, and they were running that. And then at the end of World War I, the League of Nations voted to reestablish Israel, which hadn't had a homeland in like thousands of years. And yet those people miraculously remained a people, because who knows what happened to the Canaanites or any of the other ites that were alive when the Jews were alive. They all just mingled into other, you know, population groups. That's how the world worked forever. But not the Jews. They remained a people group, and now they got their country back. But even just look at, you know, okay, they launched a war when it happened. They launched another war in the 60s. They launched a couple of more wars. 1994, you get the Oslo Accords. We're giving you back parts of the West Bank and the Gaza Strip for the newly formed Palestinian Authority. And then what do? They use that area to launch more attacks at Israel. This idea that there is a war happening, but it's all Palestinians are now raging against the Jews. They want them extinct. They want them gone from the river to the sea. That's what they're talking about. Kill the Jews. And when they start talking about, you know, free Palestine, that's what they're talking about. That's code speak for kill all the Jews. And so Macklemore would like to see the Jewish race erased. And apparently all the other musicians on that tour would like to see that as well, except for Ed Sheeran. He's like, I just don't want any politics involved. I just want to play some music. Can we just play some songs? No, I'm afraid not. Not in today's environment, Ed. You're going to have to either say that there's a genocide happening in Palestine or that you love the Jews and you want them to dominate the world. I guess those are your two choices. We live in crazy times. I'm here to comment on it. At Kelly Nash Radio, if you've got comments, this is the Simon Conway Show.
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26: Inflation is too high. I'm Lisa Lacera, Fox News. So the Fed took action, raising its benchmark interest rate for the first time since July of 2023.
27: The quarter point increase lifts the Fed's benchmark rate to a range of 3.75% to 4%. Fed Chair Kevin Warsh.
28: Job gains have kept pace with the workforce, and the unemployment rate has changed little. But inflation remains elevated.
27: The increase was approved unanimously, and the vast majority of officials penciled in one more hike this year in interest rate projections.
26: Fox's Hillary Barsky. President Trump not happy with the move, posting on Truth Social that interest rates should be 1% or less because we have the best credit in the world. Stocks slid after the Fed's decision to hike its key interest rate. The Dow lost 631, the Nasdaq minus 3, the S&P off 33. Federal investigators on the scene of a deadly news helicopter crash in Los Angeles.
0: NTSB investigator in charge Fabian Salazar says an online video appearing to show the NBC LA helicopter's point of view seconds before it crashed in Chatsworth is a crucial piece of evidence.
1: In that recording, we are clearly hearing sounds that are consistent with the engine changing its speed. And we're also hearing tones that are being generated that are likely advisories to the pilots.
0: But stressing the investigation is in the early stages. The fiery crash killing a reporter and a pilot on board and a person on the ground. The news crew was covering an earlier SUV and a Metro bus collision that left two people dead.
26: Fox's Kristen Goodwin in Los Angeles. A 36-year-old has been arrested in connection with the SUV and bus crash. Three people have died after being swept away by floodwaters on the Navajo Nation in New Mexico. This coming after a day of heavy rain. The three deaths coming just weeks after flooding in the Grand Canyon killed three hikers. 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

going to be honest, I don't like this move by Mike Johnson. Hi there. Welcome to the Simon Conway Show. My name's Kelly Nash. And Mike Johnson, House Speaker, announced a little while ago that we're shutting it down. Speaker of the House announced Wednesday he's sending members home from Washington early for a 7-week campaigning recess ahead of the November midterm elections. Quote, it's time for our members to go home to their districts and make the case to the American people. I hate it. I absolutely hate it. I do a morning radio show here in South Carolina, and I have been talking about don't make this mistake for a while on the morning show. And I've referenced him here before. Joe Wilson is actually my House representative. He's called in numerous times urging his other House members to support that motion, to let Mike Johnson know we'd rather be doing the work up here. Let the work speak for itself. Mike Johnson doesn't see it that way. He wants them to go home. Now, is it because he wants them to campaign? Are we going to do this every 2 years? That seems a bit odd that you every 2 years you would just shut it down early. You just came off a 5-week break. Now you're going home 7 weeks early. That doesn't make sense to me. That is an unsustainable schedule. But I also think that just any cursory look at the schedule would say that you're dodging some votes right now. You don't want to have these votes. For whatever reason, you don't want to talk. I mean, I would love to see the vote on the Thomas Massey thing, if that gets down to you. I'd love to see that. I would love to see, are we going to, the Senate passed a thing that would reduce revenue funding for the war in Ukraine. Are you going to do the same? Are you going to pass the Russia sanctions bill again? What's going on with that? We won't know, I guess, until November with all of this stuff. The last vote I think that they took was the one about should we sell. The House Democrats on the Foreign Affairs Committee announced a hold on a planned sale of $2.8 billion in arms to Israel amid the ongoing conflict in the Middle East. The sale would see the U.S. supply Israel with 40,000 one-ton bombs. House Democrats increasingly distance themselves from Israel as party activists call for a pivot away from the country. The Trump administration has not provided sufficient assurances that these weapons will be used in accordance with U.S. law and with appropriate protections for civilians, said which idiot was this? Meeks? Is that who it was? One of them. One of the low IQ Democrats or politically motivated in the wrong direction Democrats said, I cannot clear this sale at this time. And then he goes on to say it doesn't diminish the congressional support for Israel's legitimate defense needs. Obviously it does. If they don't have the arms to defend themselves, I guess, well, what are they supposed to do? How would you suggest that they go ahead and defend themselves if they're not allowed to have any weapons? Now, I know that the Democrats are going to continually point at Israel and just do exactly what we were just talking about in the last break. They want to look at Gaza, and they want to look, has Israel ever been accused of war crimes in Gaza? Yes. Yes, they have. According to a United Nations commission, they believe that some of the civilians were intentionally targeted by the Israeli military. They can't really tell you why they think that, because according to the United Nations, those attacks took place in residential neighborhoods and hospitals, but also acknowledge that is where Hamas was hiding. That's underneath the hospitals or in the hospitals. The terror tunnels are underneath these residential homes. In other words, what it's always been is the terrorists that are launching the attacks on the Israeli military do so while holding a baby. So you can't fire back, because if you fire back, it's a war crime. But let's just pause that there for a moment. Has the United States ever been accused of a war crime? Yes, multiple times we've been accused of war crimes.
Has Canada? Yes. Yes. Matter of fact, not that long ago, they were accused of torturing an Afghan detainee. So the Canadians are war criminals. What other countries have been accused recently of war crimes? War crimes. So we can't trust any of these people. In the last 30 years, since 1990, basically, you've had France, the United Kingdom, Germany, Italy, Belgium, Denmark, Luxembourg. I didn't even know Luxembourg had a military. The Netherlands, Portugal, Spain have all obtained some sort of war criminal status from their military. Every, by the way, Google check me on this one if you'd like. Every nation on earth that has a military is also accused of war crimes. If you have a military, you're going to get war crime charges, especially if you're fighting a terrorist organization like Hamas. Because as I said, they hold the baby in the left hand while shooting at you with the right hand. And if you shoot back, you're now shooting at children. So you can't do that. So pick your poison. This is, we've got insanity happening in D.C. And I'm very, I'm upset, obviously, because I don't agree with the Republicans' decision. I'm very upset because I don't agree with the Democrats' decision to not support Israel. And that's exactly what this is. They can try to couch it however they want to couch it. But this is a lack of support for our, one of our greatest allies in the world. We have been with, and you know, if you go back to the founding of Israel, right? So we talked about the League of Nations gave them the, you know, the charter in 1948, right after World War II. But the planning for Israel goes all the way back to 1917. All right. So during World War I, they were talking about we need, the world was saying, this is the League of Nations was coming together. And again, a lot of the people who lived in that region, the Egyptians, the Jordanaires, or whoever, none of them liked it. But that is the ancestral homeland of Israel, or of the Jews, and that's where they should be. And the world decided this together. So that's why we have Israel, again, back where it should be. Now, the Palestinians, I mean, should we let the Ottoman Empire rise up and enslave you again? Is that what you would prefer? You want to go back 500 years and kick it old school style? Maybe that's what you would prefer. Again, the Ottoman Empire kind of spread the Jews out for a while. They didn't want any part of it. So maybe that's what you want. You want to be totally enslaved again. That's your options. You either can live peacefully next to the Jews, or somehow we'll revive the Ottoman Empire and they'll put you all in shackles. Those are your two histories. You either, but right now you're raging against the Jews, and when they defend themselves, then, oh my gosh, they're not allowed to defend themselves. But they are, but now we can't have any military. They can't have any weapons because that's too dangerous, according to the Democrats in the United States. It is ridiculous, and I'm running a little bit late, so I have to take a break. If you've got thoughts, I'm at Kelly Nash Radio. This is the Simon Conway Show.

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0: Hey, what are we doing about Black Week this year?
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0: Oh, word? 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
13: All right, the Simon Conway Show back on the air. And I am Kelly Nash filling in from South Carolina this week for Simon. Having a lot of fun. Appreciate those of you who are reaching out on social media with your thoughts. And somebody wanted, who is that? Frank? Frank says that we should focus a little bit on Abdul El-Sayed, why we were talking about the whole idea of free Palestine. And, you know, that's not a bad idea, Frank. By the way, I was not supposed to say his name. Again, I was put in a trick bag by that candidate in Michigan when he said this.
14: Listen, man, if you can't say the name, it's Abdurrahman. Keep the name out your damn mouth.
13: So I'm not supposed to say his name because I can't say that. But, yeah, Abdul El-Sayed. Okay, so I'm saying it as best I can, all right? Here's what he just recently. I mean, these are not like 1,000 years ago. Grand Rapids, Michigan. Michigan Senate Democrat Abdul El-Sayed campaign has now collected more than $115,000 from people who work for and or have held leadership roles at the Council on American Islamic Relations. You may know of them as CAIR, C-A-I-R, CAIR, which has been designated as a terrorist organization, not just like by a lot of people, but by the United Arab Emirates. United Arab Emirates said these people are terrorists. $115,000 in donations. Abdul El-Sayed's mother worked as he was a child. El-Sayed was raised by Bab Mohammed El-Sayed, his father's second wife, Jacqueline, but his mother, for 5 years, worked at something called the Islamic American African Relief Agency. That sounds nice, right? It is supposed to be nice. However, according to the U.S. Department of the Treasury, that was actually a program that was like a front for the Taliban and Hamas. So at least they had sympathies. We'll say that for the Taliban and Hamas. His mother worked for an organization that was trying to help the Taliban and Hamas. Do you think that the apple falls far from the tree? Abdul Sayed, back when he was in college. Now, again, we all do a lot of stupid things when we're in college. But, I mean, I didn't, or most of my stupid stuff and maybe your stupid stuff was like not planned. Maybe it was, but here's something that Abdul El-Sayed he was interviewed in the Michigan Daily while a student at Michigan. He organized a protest against three guys. Why? Why would he protest these three speakers that are coming to talk on the campus of Michigan? I can't pronounce their names probably either. Waleed Shubat, Zachariah Anaya, and Kamal Salim, who described themselves as former terrorists. They had been terrorists for the Palestine Liberation Organization and the Muslim Brotherhood. But all three of them found Jesus and converted and put down their arms and wanted to preach, well, not necessarily preach, but preach is this, not in a Christian sense, preach the message of we should all have peace. and that those organizations don't want peace. As someone who's worked inside that organization, we can tell you that the plan is never to settle. It is to kill them all and then focus on America. That's the plan. That's what and don't get caught up in the radical Islamic movement that is starting to come to America. And again, this is in the mid-2000s while he was in college. He organized a protest and talked in the Michigan Daily about how proud he was that they were protesting. And then they staged a walkout. Al-Sayed said, quote, "We've done something great today. We need to keep this going in the future. We can't allow this type of speech on campus." This is who he is. He's also the guy who wants to separate himself from the quote unquote, what does he call him? A Twitcher, live Twitcher, streamer, podcaster. Whatever he wants to call Hassan Piker. Hassan Piker, by the way, not backing down at all. Here's some, this is from one. This is all in the same, like, breath almost. Now we've edited out some of the curse words, but this is after the Democrats started turning on him a little bit and saying, oh, he's a little bit extreme. You thought he might dial down the rhetoric? No, here's a real dose of Hassan.
15: The United States of America, the most dog country on the planet, the absolute worst country on the planet, straight up, bar none, a capitalist, the absolute worst place on the planet, just a horrific.
13: I mean, he just goes on and on and on with that. And that's the guy he chose. Now, you can say he's just a Twitcher or whatever, but you chose him. You thought this would be a good idea to bring this guy on stage with me. There's literally 330 million Americans you could have chose. 330 million. If you're saying he's a nobody, we're not going to sit here and talk about a podcaster or anything like that. Well, I mean, why did you choose him? You didn't bring up 200 people. You brought up a couple of Democrat socialists, and he was the most famous one. And according to him, you're the one who asked him to come out and do that with him. He said, this is actually the first candidate I've actually had somebody request me to come out and do these types of things with. And then that led to him working with the lady who lost the governor's race in Minnesota, or mayor's race maybe in Minneapolis. I can't remember now, but a DSA socialist. But yeah, Hassan Piker, you've thought enough of him to put him on your stage, on your platform. Let him speak for you. And this is the kind of guy he is. Again, there is a movement that is not really that well disguised. It is "We hate America." That's the movement. And then they're going to, the disguise is "We hate America" because they support the war criminals that are doing genocide on the poor people of Palestine. That's why we hate America. So we need to have more empathy. The candidate whose name I cannot say said, on 9/11, thousands of people died. But what we did in response killed millions of people around the world, and the world will never forgive us. Those are his words. I think he's trying to change America into something that America was not meant to be. What do you think? And not just him, the whole movement. You can hit me up on social media at Kelly Nash Radio, filling in for Simon Conway on The Simon Conway Show.
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0: she was correct. He was creepy. And then he started doing really serious things. And she called the authorities after he let the air out of her tires. And as she was driving the, you know, she realizes, oh, my God, I got like two flats here. What's going on? She pulls over. And guess who's there? The hero. Oh, I just noticed you pulled over to the side of the road. Can I help you with your tires? She's like, did you do that? I've been telling you to stay away from me. Well, that's when she went and got a restraining order. At the moment that you're getting the restraining order, who are you putting the restraining order on? They did a background check. They knew who he was. He's an illegal alien. And they now know that he's accused pretty accurately of stalking. So that is cause for an immediate deportation. That's when you should have deported him. But that's not what happened. They didn't tell DHS that we've got an illegal who's stalking a woman here. And by the way, it's not like we're just accusing him of it. We have numerous accounts of it. Well, they put the restraining order. This woman calls 8 separate occasions to report he's in violation of the restraining order. The most egregious, and I don't know how he did it, he was able to get a copy of her house key and let himself into her house 8 separate times. Her mother says she was begging for the police to do something, specifically kick him the hell out of here. Get him out of here. But they said, well, we're not going to invest a lot of manpower in this. It's just a stalking charge. It's really not a big deal. CNN Nick Watt wants to put some fresh perspective on it for us.
1: Now, it's worth noting that undocumented migrants are arrested at a rate of less than half that of native-born Americans for violent and drug-related crimes.
0: Wow, that is worth noting in the middle of this story, Nick. You know what? It sounds like maybe we're deporting the wrong people. The illegals are such a great, wonderful bunch. Perhaps we should import more of them and deport these homegrown. We're all just a bunch of criminals, aren't we? You native-born Americans, you're filthy trash, according to Nick Watt. Listen, here's a immigration lawyer, Riza Morris. I think she's up in the San Francisco area. Nonetheless, they got her on for this piece, and she had some also great perspective.
2: Everybody, unfortunately, commits crimes, whether they're U.S. citizens, residents, or somebody here without documents.
0: Yeah, everybody's committing crimes. You might be in the middle of a crime spree right now, and if you are, we say thank you for listening to the Simon Conway Show while you do it, because everybody's doing crimes all the time. More so for the Native Americans. I guess we don't have many illegals listening because only people on crime sprees are listening, apparently. If I was to believe CNN and lawyer Raisa Morris. But back to our story in California. Nobody did anything. They didn't call the Department of Homeland Security. They didn't call ICE, knowing that he's an illegal alien who has now been stalking this woman really aggressively for a while. And so he couldn't contain himself anymore, and he murdered her. Then he killed himself. So that's the tragic end of that story. Her mom says, I'm now all alone in this world. That's all I had was my daughter, and she's gone after she begged for her life from the authorities. And the feds couldn't help because they're not allowed to in California. By the way, this is not the only one that happened in California. If you look back last month, 68-year-old Todd Stewart stabbed and killed in his front yard. He was stabbed and killed by a Venezuelan national illegally here, labeled a criminal illegal alien back in 2025, had an order of deportation last year. California authorities wouldn't turn him over. And again, I'm not saying all illegals are going to go out on murder sprees, but you cannot deny the fact that if you are an illegal alien and you are arrested or engaged with the law for some reason, you should then be deported. And if that had happened, these two people would be alive in California. And that's just in the last month, I should say. You know, take a look over, and you're probably not going to want to take a look, but take a look at Virginia. They've elected what was supposed to be a moderate, so they thought.

Span Burger. What's going on there? And a news update, the Department of Homeland Security points to 22 violent crimes that have happened in the year 2026 with illegal aliens who had already had orders of deportations and had been involved with some sort of criminal justice. They were in a courtroom and weren't turned over. 22 who then went on to commit heinous crimes against people in Virginia. 22. I mean, I how can somebody argue the other side? The other side is what? I don't even understand the other side. I hear people saying things like, well, illegals aren't bad people. They're good people looking for, okay, fine. I'm not saying that. Look, one thing that people have to understand about the United States, it is the most welcoming country on earth. So don't try to throw a guilt trip on us. We have currently in America 50 million documented either current citizens who were immigrants or people who are currently in the process of becoming Americans. Over 50 million. I think it's at 51 million now. So of the 330 million Americans that live here, 51 million of them are immigrants that are here legally. The second place country is Germany with 16 million. So in the history of the world, there has never been a nation as welcoming as this one right here. And for you to say that you just hate brown people and you hate immigrants and immigration makes us better. And shut up, you liars. You are manipulating the truth. The truth is we are a welcoming nation. And if people follow the law, we love them. But when they don't, they've got to go. And now you want to cherry pick a few that are here to, you know, do whatever, that are nice people, blah, blah, blah. Well, there is a pathway to citizenship. If you'd like to try to get on it, it's not easy. It shouldn't be easy. It's a goal worth attaining. When you become a U.S. citizen, it's like you've won the lottery. So we don't just frivolously open up the door and say everybody can come in and have some, because you're going to diminish the quality of the country. You're going to diminish the quality of our neighborhoods. You're going to diminish the quality of our schools. By the way, thanks, Joe Biden. Guess what's back? Measles. We had pretty much eradicated that. Now we've got hundreds, if not thousands, of cases. We're bringing all the diseases back now. You can't say that. They're just people coming for a better life. Well, I said it. It wasn't here before they were. They're here and it's here. Coinkadink. I'm just so frustrated that the Department of Homeland Security cannot deport the people that are actually doing the crimes that shouldn't be in this country to begin with. It's crazy. Kelly Nash filling in for Simon Conway on the Simon Conway Show.

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1: start Saturday strong with Big Noon Kickoff live from London for the Union Jack Classic. Then we're back to Columbus for Big Noon Saturday. 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
12: This is the Simon Conway Show, and I am Kelly Nash. Just got an update from our producer that Simon is actually back tomorrow. Who's been praying? Who's been out there? You guys were saying enough with the fill-in guy. For God's sakes, can we get Simon back on the radio? Well, your prayers have been answered. I'm told that it happens tomorrow. I was under the impression I was working all this week, but no. I too will be joining you and listening tomorrow and welcoming Simon Conway back to his rightful spot here. In the meantime, if you checked out Simon's Facebook page, you would see a few hours ago he posted up a letter from Senator Chuck Grassley. Actually, it's an email that Chuck was releasing. Now, he had received this email, I guess, about a year ago from an FBI agent. The FBI agent is sending it to someone named Stephen Dunn, I guess, at the FBI, who is a big ranking official. And he wants to know, he's recommending, I would like to recommend the opening of a criminal matter on the persons, specifically Elon Musk. Goodness gracious. In addition to wasting a colossal amount of official time, encouraged, abetted, aided, etc., thousands, if not tens of thousands, of government employees to violate the government-wide security policy and transmit sensitive government information outside of a strict need to know. Furthermore, Musk used a non-government system, Twitter, and you know what? Elon Musk didn't spend $44 billion for you to call it Twitter. It's been X since 2023. Respect the name. Anyway, moving on. To relate information that was allegedly for official purposes. Remember, this is when Elon Musk sent out that message saying, hey, can you name five things, just five, that you've done in an official, like at your job this week? We're just trying to see who's going to read the emails, who's going to respond. And if you don't respond at all, we'll assume you didn't read it, which means you're not doing your job, which means we're just going to fire you for cause. You'd be in violation of your contract at that point. Which is actually, we're not asking you to do much. Can you name five things that you did at your job? And the FBI has an agent who wants to open an investigation and drag Elon Musk to the depths of hell over that. Because so he wanted somebody to justify what, if, for those of you who've seen the movie Office Space, what would you say you do around here? Why are the American people paying you to sit at a desk? What is happening at that desk? Do we need it? Is there a way that we could condense? I mean, this is what just a common, like, you should always be going through your office, finding out, are there ways we could do things better? Could we improve our systems? I hate to say it. Could we actually do it with less people, make it more efficient? Is it possible? If it's possible, we should do it. At all times, you should be making whatever organization you work at stronger, lighter, faster, better. That would especially mean the government. As somebody who's paying for it, I would like to see it lighter, leaner, stronger, better. But at any organization. And by the way, I have been on the other end for people who are like, you just say that because you've got a job. Bro or broette, I have been in radio for 40 plus years. I have been fired time and time again. I was fired in Cleveland. I was fired in Hartford. I was fired in Long Island. trust me, radio firings happen on the reg, and they continue to happen as all media continues to downsize. And I don't like it for the individuals, but I like to see the industry and the companies survive and in some instances thrive. I think that's better for the employees. I think it's better for the workspace, for the people who are there. And I also think it's better for the customer that you have a better product. And if that means fewer people were needed, that means more money can go back to the shareholders or the investor, whatever. Or you can spread it amongst the employees that are still there. Wink, wink, iHeart. Anyway, I can't believe it. Thank you to Chuck Grassley for putting that out. That's an unbelievable letter. And he actually ends it, the FBI agent. And no, I'm not kidding. I wish we could. Can we prosecute this moron? Anyway, thank you to Chuck Grassley. And Simon reminds us, our senior senator says, D.C. is an island surrounded by reality. We're out here in reality world. More coming up on the Simon Conway Show with Kelly Nash.
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14: 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I'm Lisa Lucera, Fox News. President Trump reacting after the Federal Reserve raised its benchmark interest rate for the first time since 2023 to combat high inflation. The key rate now about 3.9%.
15: The president just announced he thinks interest rates in the U.S. should be cut to 1% or less. But that's not going to happen anytime soon because the Fed has already signaled that in addition to today's rate hike, there's a strong possibility that they will raise rates again by the end of this year.
14: Fox's Peter Ducey at the White House. A short time ago, the president told reporters he still has confidence in Kevin Warsh, but claimed Warsh has a hostile board and he wants him to be independent. The president now headed to North Carolina for a rally to support Republican Senate candidate Michael Whatley. Meanwhile, a new Fox News poll finds a majority of voters have a negative view of the economy.
16: 77% of the poll's respondents say the economy ranks from fair to poor. And while 44% say their finances are holding steady, 43% say they are falling behind. Voters are blaming the Trump administration, with 63% saying it has made the economy worse. For the fourth straight month, President Trump's approval rating sits at 39%.
14: Fox's Kunal Scott. The House has followed the Senate, passing a broad package of sanctions targeting Russian officials.
17: On this vote, the yeas are 262, the nays are 159. The motion is adopted.
14: The bill named for the late Senator Lindsey Graham, who spent more than a year negotiating it as the U.S. looks to further punish Russia over its ongoing war with Ukraine. Artist Peter Max, whose colorful psychedelic pop art was a key part of 1960s culture, has died. He was 88. America is listening to Fox News.
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24: AI and super AI intelligence may be making the human species extinct. We'll continue that probably in the final hour of the program today. Nate Soares is the president of the Machine Intelligence Research Institute. Look, it's a very, very, very delicate issue. And it's way more complicated than most people know. My biggest suspicion up front is, okay, it's being weaponized and politicized. And that right away makes me very suspicious. When Obama's telling Democrats, make this the top issue. What is he trying to create? You know, the equivalent of the Daisy Nuke ad from back in the 60s. To scare the hell out of the American people, probably, and thinking, what is the possible legislation that they're going to pass? Because all the proposals I hear so far, and I'm not against the full examination of potential dangers of AI getting out of control and becoming smarter than human beings. Look, I can tell you right now, it's already smarter than me. It's smarter than all of you probably listening to this program. The things that it knows are stunningly amazing. There's so many good things that will come out of artificial intelligence. They're already happening. You know, I keep mentioning one example, the field of medicine, you know, where what the naked eye can't see, the best radiologists in the country can't see, you take imaging techniques at the highest level that we currently have available in the marketplace now. And okay, you'll have a radiologist look at the imaging. They'll come to one decision. They'll see nothing, let's say, and then artificial intelligence can pick up that which the human eye cannot pick up. All right, but is the answer what is being proposed? Well, let's make a deal with China. I'm like, you mean the same people that lied to us as it relates to COVID? The same people that allowed, they knew about COVID long before we knew this pandemic existed. How do we know? Because if you lived in Wuhan in China, China said it was illegal to fly out of Wuhan into any other part of China. If you lived in any other part of China, you couldn't fly into Wuhan. But you could leave Wuhan and you can go to Italy and you can go to Europe and you can go to the United States and you can go anywhere else in the world. But yet you just couldn't travel in their country, which means they knew. They knew and they didn't tell the world and they didn't care. Just like our government lied about what they knew about COVID and when they knew it. They knew and they were furious emails back and forth. It's chronicled in Rand Paul's book that in the earliest days of COVID, you know, all of the people, NIH, top ranking people, Fauci included amongst them, you know, sending these emails furiously back and forth, whether or not NIH dollars that funded the EcoHealth Alliance went to the virology lab known in Wuhan, known for gain of function research and coronavirus research. But no, it came from a wet market. They just lied. And this is the problem. I mean, you know, because any possible solution would have to include a worldwide buy-in in terms of slowing down the technology age that we're living in, which is, you know, super artificial intelligence that, you know, could one day dominate mankind and maybe, as some are predicting, lead to its extinction. You know, I'm also looking at the people that are making the comments on this and the things that they're saying. And I'm like, okay, you got Obama. He's saying making it the top political issue of the year. Okay. I've been in this game long enough to know when something is turned into a political weapon, there's a political agenda behind it. And I think everybody needs to be suspicious. You know, then what do you say? Well, all the people that own the AI companies, they're all saying the same thing, too. Do they not have a vested interest in all of this? You know, I think it's, you know, the vice president actually said he would oppose any cartel-like activity by artificial intelligence companies that could shield them from antitrust laws, adding he's also highly concerned about the technology's new threats. Then he went so far as to say the sort of constant slow incursion on privacy, all of that is real. There is a universe where, you know, we do this in the right way, and that would be for the advancement of humankind. Again, I quote the great late Barry Farber, one of the pioneers of talk radio, never been a country in the history of mankind that has accumulated more power than ours, the U.S., and abused it less. And I add, and has used it for the advancement of the human condition, than us. We have done that. You know, the same people that lied about the COVID vaccine and the COVID virus and the pandemic and were protecting their own people, but had no problem spreading it all around the world, leading to a worldwide pandemic. The communist Chinese, we're going to trust them to go into a deal. Or American companies, if we don't continue the lead that we currently have, okay, well, what is China likely going to do? Can you not conclude that obviously they would probably continue? They said on Tuesday of or Monday of this week, they're not stopping. And we've been debating it all week. We'll debate it more coming up in the last hour of the program today. You know, it's if you look at the people and the New York Post had an article, the woke wizards of AI revealed far left group that Silicon Valley wants to oversee our tech led future. It's exhaustive research. I don't really have the time to get into all of it. But anyway, if you look at the political agendas of the people that are the loudest voices that want, quote, a deal with China, I'm sorry, I don't trust any of them. And that's a problem. That's a problem for mankind, a problem for all of us. So it's the coordinated messaging on all of this that makes me naturally suspicious. You know, governments, you know, have nothing but a history of lying to us. You know, the border's closed. The border's secure. Joe's not a cognitive mess. Keep your doctor. Keep your plan. Average family saved $2,500 a year. None of that came true. And like I predicted at the time, we were all funneled into a failed healthcare system. It's called Obamacare. You know, now we're paying 300% more. Many millions of Americans lost their doctors and their plans, and about 40% plus of the country has one Obamacare exchange option. So tell me why I should trust them. You know, watching Mamdani calling, you know, you have people like Bernie Sanders is out there saying we should stop all AI research. That would be the equivalent during, you know, the nuclear age of unilateral disarmament on our part, which would be stupid and naive, because the Chinese, there's no evidence that they're going to stop. There's no evidence that the Russians won't get in it, or the North Koreans won't get in it, or the Iranians won't get in it. You know, and for people like, you know, Barack Hussein Obama, who's everything out of his mouth is political, or the likes of communist Bernie Sanders, or now Zoran, Marxist commie Mamdani, speaking to reporters during a press conference, signaling that he supported the federal law regulating artificial intelligence, calling Senator Bernie Sanders' proposal for a nationwide freeze on AI data centers. Well, by the way, you use them every day with your computers and with your cell phones. Just an important part of life. They've been around for decades. You know, they use too much water. Well, try watering a golf course because it takes more water to water a golf course, just as a means of reference. We need policies that have to do with the pace of development. Yeah, okay, and while we slow down, what do you think the communist Chinese that are way behind us are going to do? Now, remember, most of their technology is stolen anyway. It's called intellectual property theft. I know people, friends of mine, that have been victims of this, and it costs them what would otherwise be inventions, for example, that would otherwise have paid them millions of dollars. And the communist Chinese produce it cheaper. It's a disaster. You know, but, you know, Obama urging, you know, Democrats to make it their number one issue in this campaign because they want to scare the living hell out of you. I always say power, panic, politics. And that is you put enough panic in the American people, as Rush called them, low information voters will take that information as gospel truth. I mean, humanity, we may become extinct. But, you know, who are the people that are making the claim? You know, so far, we're talking about low-level researchers or people directly benefiting from the monopoly that they currently have in artificial intelligence. And I don't have any confidence that they'll ever stop their trying to get their competitive advantage in every way, shape, manner, or form. You know, do we want Frankenstein and an apocalypse to be our future? No. But is there a way to calmly and very wisely, you know, go about finding a solution? Yeah, there definitely is. And it's worth talking about. But am I trusting anyone that's currently, you know, trying to put fear and panic in the hearts of the American people and doing it, you know, looking at the timing before an election and trying to make it the election issue of the 2026 campaign? No, I'm not buying it at all. By the way, Linda, I'll get into this with all things Simple Man Bill O'Reilly in the next hour. So our discussion yesterday, and I know a lot of people called about it. If you want to call about it, you can, 800-941-SEAN. And I said, some of you won't like what I have to say. And that is that, you know, this movement of the DSA, 250 elected DSA officials since 2019 in the country, there's over 40 on the ballot. If Democrats get control, they are the power infrastructure now. They control the Democratic Party. And their stated agenda, the DSA agenda, printed agenda, you know, of, you know, eliminating the Senate, packing the courts. We no longer choose a president. Amnesty for illegals, abolishing borders, abolish ICE, end all deportation, defund the Department of War, eliminate cash bail, abolish prisons, abolish police, establish the wealth tax, Green New Deal, public ownership of most corporations. Green New Deal, obviously, is guaranteed government healthy food and guaranteed government salary, daycare, and guaranteed government job and guaranteed health care and guaranteed retirement, guaranteed, which is never going to come to fruition. After all, the same people that lied to you about your Social Security fund being kept in a lockbox. So, I mean, it's ridiculous. To me, this is now a movement. If you vote for Sherrod Brown in Ohio or John Ossoff, they're not running on the DSA platform. They're not. They're trying to actually distance themselves from it. But the question is, when they get, if they get elected and they're in Washington, would they be joining the likes of John Fetterman and taking on the lunatics that run their party? No. The answer is straight up no, which means that they will be a part of the movement that exists in Washington. It would be no different than voting for Abdul El-Sayed or Troy Jackson in Maine or six-gender Tellerico. I'm a Christian who hates Christianity. Okay, that makes sense. You know, there are six genders, not two, but I'm going to change it now last minute because it's not going over in the polls very well. Or, you know, God is non-binary. Oh, I misspoke. He's asked, by the way, to name his favorite drag queen. He had an instant answer. The Christian that hates Christianity, the guy that wants a welcome out of the border, the guy that, you know, wants a, he's running a vegan campaign in a cattle state and doesn't want any drilling. But the question is before us is, there's not one Republican running that I am aware of, and if anyone knows one, tell me, that supports any of this radical, dominant agenda, power-based agenda of the Democratic Party. So it may mean Linda is correct. We'll give her a chance to talk later. Linda, but she's correct in her observation that there are liberal Republicans. She thinks there's a uniparty, and I just beg to disagree. It's not a uniparty. There's the radical DSA on the one side, and that is a movement. And then there are Republicans. Some of them are weak rhino Republicans. Some of them, you got to hold your nose. But if they're not supporting that agenda to stop this movement that would shred our Constitution, I'm willing to vote for them. That's all. You do what you want. Everyone in this audience, you all have free will. You all have your own vote. It's private. It's personal. But I'm just telling you, you will vote. If you don't get out and vote and participate, we're making, I think, the biggest mistake in history. And I think we will, you know, rue the day, as my mother used to always say. Listen, I want to tell you about our friend Peter Harris. I love Peter Harris. I love his family. You know what? They want healthy choices in your kitchen. And that's where he discovered Greenberry cereals. You know, if you want to stay healthy, if you're into health, wellness, fitness, nutrition, longevity, well, one way is to eat consistently better, healthier food. You go to the grocery store and you look at the cereal aisle, and then you look at the ingredients of all the big name cereals, and they're packed with sugar and artificial colors and flavors. It's awful. 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It's a healthier option. Pick up a box of Greenberry. They're bran flakes. 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It's delicious. You'll love it. Anyway, they have great flavors, but they're lower in sugar, focused on heart health, made with natural plant-based fiber and antioxidants. They even developed their very own whole grain Onyx sorghum to help slow sugar absorption. That makes it heart healthy and also helps your blood sugar management. If you're serious about staying healthier this year, guess what? Eating healthier is a better idea. Don't forget, when you go shopping, our favorite pasta sauce. Linda, what is it called?
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24: It's 3 years ago the terrorists murdered more than 1,200 innocent Israelis and took over 250 hostages. And today, as we remember the souls lost on October the 7th, Israel is still under threat from terrorists and anti-Semitic hatred and violence that continues to rise worldwide. Yet a light does shine in the darkness, because Christians and Jews, they are coming together to boldly stand with Israel through the International Fellowship of Christians and Jews, Flags of Fellowship movement. All across America, on the anniversary of October the 7th attacks, churches, synagogues, universities, communities, they are planting Israeli flags, a powerful declaration that Israel is not alone, and together we can combat the hate, the anti-Semitism, one flag at a time, while supporting the fellowship's life-saving work for all the people in need. Join this historic movement with a gift of just $25 and show the world that Israel is not alone. 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That's joinfof.org. 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
1: Hawkeye football continues its three-game season-opening homestand, hosting the Northern Iowa Panthers coming up Saturday afternoon at Kinnick Stadium. Start time is 3 o'clock. And you'll hear about the key matchups and side stories tonight here on Hawk Talk with Coach Kirk Ferentz, live from View Rooftop Restaurant and Lounge, 12 stories above the Hilton Garden Inn in downtown Iowa City. Good evening, everybody. I'm Gary Dolphin, your quiet and reserved host. Coach Ferentz will join us at the top of the hour shortly after 7 o'clock, as he usually does. The Hawkeyes are 2-0 after that straight-up melee with the Iowa State Cyclones last Saturday night, 16-13. Kicker Caden Burr hit a game-winning field goal with 15 seconds remaining to give the Hawkeyes the victory. Punter Boston Everett averaged 44 yards on six kicks. And I bring Boston up because four of his punts were down inside the 20. And special teams were huge, as they always seem to be when Iowa and Iowa State get together. Quarterback Hank Brown completed 21 of 30 passes. Good night for Hank. Total of 190 yards. He had his second rushing touchdown this season. And receiver Tony Diaz continued his hot start to the year with 8 receptions on 12 targets for 95 yards, including a 56-yard hookup that set up Brown's 1-yard plunge. The Hawkeyes rushed for 93 yards. But 73 of those came in the fourth quarter, and that helped set up that game-winning three-pointer by freshman Burr, the Big Ten's Special Teams Player of the Week. Congratulations to Caden Burr. The Hawkeye defense solid again, limiting the Cyclones to 255 total yards and 9 first downs and just 3 second-half points. Job well done, because that Iowa State quarterback, Jalen Rayner, you add him in that backfield with running back Aiden Flora and receivers Evan Boyd, Amari Hayes, and others. They've got plenty of talent in Ames. Flora got away for 34 of his 89 yards, and Rayner's longest pass completion went for 28. So one run of 34, one pass play of 28, and that was it. The Hawks did a terrific job of keeping the play in front of them all night long, especially Cam Buffington from Winfield. Man, what a night. 15 tackles, 9 unassisted. Buffington, the sophomore from Winfield, was named the Lott Impact Player of the Week today for his efforts. And those of us old enough to remember when Ronnie Lott played, he could hit like a freight train. Buffington was all over the field. 10 tackles in the first half alone, and his 15 total tackles. That's the highest single game mark since the great Jay Higgins back in 2024. And Buffington, he wants to prepare like that every week.
13: You know, I think we got to be hungry too each week, no matter who we play. I think we always have to strive, you know, to be better in everything we do, you know, fundamentals and all that. And it is another in-state, and we have to respect that. But I think, again, I think it's another opponent that's we have to treat as, you know, faceless and nameless. No matter who we play each week, no matter what they're ranked, what does not matter. It's how well can we prepare each week, and, you know, can we win Sunday in our preparation? Can we win Monday? And then each day, can we continue to get better no matter who we're playing?
1: That's Hawkeye linebacker Cam Buffington. If that young guy stays healthy, he's going to have some kind of a debut season. As for Hank Brown, the quarterback of the Hawkeyes, he's completing now through 2 weeks 66% of his passes. One touchdown throw. He scored a couple on the ground, and the best part, 0 interceptions. No turnovers for Hank Brown. He's 33 of 50 for 320 yards, and his confidence can't help but grow after the Iowa State victory.
18: For sure. You know, I definitely think getting a win like that and starting off the season 2-0 obviously has us as a team in general just confident and, you know, excited to move on and just allow that to propel us in the next few weeks. You know, I feel like I've always been a confident player, but, you know, after these past 2 weeks, definitely, it's excelled for sure.
1: Hank Brown, he'll be under center again on Saturday afternoon when the UNI Panthers come to visit Kinnick Stadium. UNI, of course, Northern Iowa, traditionally one of the FCS division's strongest programs, and they throttled the Drake Bulldogs on Saturday, up at the Unidome, 56-14. What a day it was in Cedar Falls. They retired Kurt Warner's number. Not only is in the NFL Hall of Fame, but he's certainly in the Panther Hall of Fame now, as is our old buddy Gary Reima, the longtime voice of the Panthers. Give him a shout-out. Gary, congratulations. It was a glorious weekend for UNI football. They opened the season a week ago at a real strong program historically, Eastern Washington, and lost 34-24. So they put up a great fight on the road way out there at Eastern Washington, and then whipped the Bulldogs soundly last Saturday in the Unidome. So they'll come in here thinking upset, as any team of that caliber. Coach Stepsis, who came over from Drake a couple years ago, has done a great job. He's a wide-open offensive guy, and they've got some talent. The quarterback is terrific. In fact, UNI's quarterback, Jackson Daly, has gotten off a terrific start. 71% completion in 2 weeks, 36 of 51 for 529 yards. He's thrown three touchdown passes. He's only been picked off once. He's not afraid to run it either, but they just soon keep him throwing the football. His favorite target is Brady McCullough, young man out of Ankeny. I think I counted up today, 15 of UNI's 21 starters are from Iowa, and one is from Moline. So we can almost count him as an Iowan. But the point being is all these kids that grew up in Iowa, well, why wouldn't they think they could play at Iowa or Iowa State? So they're going to come in here with a chip on their shoulder. It's very typical to like the Mid-America Conference in the Midwestern schools that feel that they've been

0: 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Another nice crowd here, early crowd here tonight, but we have a few tables and a few bar stools are still vacant. 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It's a lot of dots and a lot of slashes, but I'll repeat that before the night's over. We're proud to dedicate this weekend's Hawkeye football against UNI as the 11th annual Harvest Game, as the Hawks pay tribute to farmers all across the state of Iowa. 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And, of course, we want you to participate in our show tonight on Twitter or X, on Facebook, Instagram, the T-Mobile text line, or you can email us. And we'll give you those addresses if you get your pen and paper out. We'll give them to you as soon as we come back from our first break. When we come back, we're going to change the conversation to Hawkeye soccer for about 5 minutes, 5 to 7 minutes, and why not? Coach Dean and the soccer team is off to a great start. They're 5-2-2, which includes a win over Iowa State in the Cy-Hawk series. And we'll look forward to talking to Coach when we come back. Iowa and UNI again, 1 o'clock for the pregame show, 3 o'clock for the kickoff on Saturday. Back to talk Hawkeye soccer in just a minute. 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
2: 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I'm Gary Dolphin. We're going to hear from Hawkeye soccer coach, women's soccer coach Dean Ward here in just a minute. 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Thanks for watching Hawk Talk with Coach Ferentz. Now, if you'd like to join the program with a question or a comment, you can reach us on X at Gary Dolphin, on X at Gary Dolphin. 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And if we get some soccer comments or questions here in the next 5 to 7 minutes, we'll be happy to take those. So, Corey, keep an eye on that. Corey Sheets, our engineer producer extraordinaire here. And with that, we turn to Hawkeye women's soccer coach Dean Ward, 5-2-2. On paper, that's an awfully glossy, good looking record, especially the competition you play. And you've had some great wins over quality ranked opponents. What's pleased you? What do you need to work on?
3: Yeah, I think it's a good start. I think you know, we're still wanting a couple more back, and I'm never going to be happy with unless we're winning every single game. But I think we performed to a good level. You know, we started the season with a 7-0 win, and I think everyone's expectations were that we're going to score seven goals every game, and that's just not real. And then we followed it up with a 5-0 win. You know, so we felt pretty good about ourselves and scoring goals and being pretty effective. I think as we progressed, I was just telling you, we had some players go to the U20 World Cup in Poland to represent the Canada national team, three mm-hmm. players. So when you take three players out of any team, I think it affects the group. And that's not an excuse, it's just reality.
2: And they've been gone for how long?
3: It seems like a long time, yeah. A number of weeks now. So
2: they train and then they compete, and if they keep winning?
3: So they play tomorrow against France.
2: Okay.
3: So obviously I want them to do well, but I also want them back.
2: Sure.
3: So yeah, we'll find out more about whether they keep progressing in the tournament or if they do lose, then
2: who are the three players?
3: It's Leia Roche, Liana Tarossa, and Iba.
2: So if they're playing in the Junior World Cup or the U20 World Cup, they're pretty doggone good.
3: Yeah, the big pieces. That we're missing. So, but we're not the only team that's missing players in the World Cup mm-hmm. as well. So, but no, we've had a decent start to the season. I think every game we've played, we've been in there, right? And we played the number three team, Wake Forest, away, and went toe-to-toe with them. Obviously, we came back and played the Iowa State game and won away there, which is not an easy feat.
2: No, for sure. Congratulations on that.
3: And then obviously started the Big Ten play, and you know every game in the Big Ten is tough, and we narrowly lost 1-0 against Minnesota, but could have got a result out of that game. And then this Sunday we played against Nebraska, and I think 20 minutes in we got a red card unfortunately, and had to play down a player for a long stretch of the game, but ended that game 0-0, which, you know, we still had chances to win the game. And, mm-hmm. You know, we kind of walk away wanting more, but when you take a step back and look at the fact that we played down a player for that long, and the fight and the commitment from the group to get a tie and get a point on the board was not a bad thing.
2: 65 minutes playing shorthanded because of the red card. I mean, I get what a red card is, but that seems to be a little harsh or a little long to be in the penalty box. I know you don't want to comment or can't comment, but I certainly can. But that said, my point in all that is the effort by the other young women had to be just stupendous.
3: Huge, huge. And I think people stepped up in that moment. And, you know, Lexi Griffin played large minutes and had to kind of step in immediately into that role and did it fantastically well. And I think that speaks to people who maybe haven't played in the role they wanted to this point, but being ready. And when called upon, they're ready for the team. And everyone sacrificed on Sunday for sure. And it showed what we're about in terms of the togetherness of the group and the fight and the commitment we're going to have for each other. And, you know, put 11 players on the field, it may be a different story.
2: Hawks are ranked 25th this week, the most recent United Soccer Coaches poll. Nationally, Iowa ranks third in shot attempts, 13th in goal differential, and 22nd in goals, assists, and points. So you're getting it done both ends of the field, Coach. Riley Heeman leads Iowa with 5 goals. Barrett Parton holds a team best 13 points with 4 goals and 5 assists. Talk about, give me a sentence or two about each of those young ladies, starting with Riley first.
3: Yeah, Riley's a transfer coming in from Missouri State, and, you know, she's played a couple of different positions, and I think she's excelled in just being in the right place at the right time and being able to finish in those moments. And some of it is due to her movement, some of it's a lot of the movement of her teammates. I think if you look at our team, there's, I think, 10 different goal scorers, 11 different goal scorers, something like that. So our attack is spread out. It's not just those two individuals, but they've obviously scored the most right now. So I think we can score goals in different ways. I think teams are scouting us pretty hard after the first weekend of scoring so many and trying to adapt to that. But that's also a good thing as well, that teams are worried about us as opposed to us worrying about them as much. And we want to impart ourselves onto the opponent. You know, and then Barrett's the same in terms of she's played in midfield and as a forward as well. She even played out wide in the last game. So that versatility of where they're playing and how they can pop up with goals has been really good.
2: We're talking with Coach Dean Ward for a couple more minutes here. Hawkeye women's soccer coach in his first year brought a wide-open offensive mentality from Xavier University in Cincinnati, where he had great success in the NCAA tournament. Your first-year goalie, Braylyn Gault, has started every game in goal. She previously played for the Scottish national team, making her debut at 13 years old, just a teenager when she jumped in the net, and she also played for the Tampa Bay Rowdies of the USL. That tells me she's got the right attitude to play soccer, but how about your defense and how about your goalie?
3: Yeah, at the start of the season, we didn't know exactly who was going to be the number one goalkeeper, and I think we got 3 goalkeepers that were all competing for that spot. Braylyn was someone who we knew through the recruiting process at my previous institution, and she became available, and she has a pro mentality in terms of how she goes about the position and what she wants out of the game. Obviously, she's played with the youth Scottish national team. You know, they want her for some international games coming up as well. But I think she's brought a presence with her, a calmness, a professionalism, and she's 17 years old. So it's pretty cool that she's, you know, screaming instructions to defenders in front of her who are a little bit older than her and certainly have a lot more college experience. And she's not fazed by that, which is probably her greatest strength right now is she's stepping into that situation and thriving. Her distribution with her feet and a range of passing is different. I think she can strike a ball probably better than I can and put it on a dime exactly where she wants it to go, maybe better than I can, certainly with the left foot. So that adds another wrinkle to how we build out the back and how we can attack. So she's been a nice addition, but there's also been really good challenge from the other two goalkeepers as well to keep her on her toes and make sure that she doesn't get comfortable. And she's still learning about the college student athlete life and making sure that you know, she prepares for games in an effective way and can prioritize the academic side as just as much as the soccer piece as well. But we don't defend just with our goalkeeper. Obviously, we defend from the front and we press from our forwards. The defenders in front of them, obviously, are the next kind of line after the midfielders, and we defend as a group. So I think it's definitely a collective effort. And if you see anything of Sunday's game previous, it was definitely a collective effort, not just the goalkeeper making those saves.
2: Yeah, help the goalie out indeed from top to bottom. If she's 17 years old, she's pretty good academically. I think she's got a pretty good feel for what it takes to be successful. Iowa led the Big Ten in attendance last year in soccer, around 2,500 fans a game, and I know you'd like to see that many or more. A big home meet coming up this weekend to get back on track, or at least get back in the win column.
3: Yeah, big game for us on Friday. It's a 5 o'clock kickoff, so love to get some people out there and cheer the team on. They deserve it, and they're working really hard right now, so I think that's a massive home advantage for us, is having people in the crowd and supporting us and creating an atmosphere in our home games. But yeah, it's a great place to play.
2: Who are you playing, and what's the quick scouting report on them?
3: So we play Illinois. Tough team to break down, very, very tough defensively. Every team in the Big Ten's good, right?
2: For sure.
3: And it'll be physical and organized, and you know, it'll be a tight game, but I think we're gonna go into it in good spirits and try and get on the board.
2: Dean, thanks for coming by, Coach. Really appreciate it. All the best this weekend and going forward.
3: I appreciate it. Thank you.
2: If you haven't figured out by now, Dean is from Ottumwa.
3: Close enough.
2: Hey, close enough. It's just a little east of where you're from, but that's okay. All right, Coach. All the best to you. All right, we're going to pause 10 seconds here for station identification, a station ID break here on the Hawkeye Radio Network. 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
2: We're back at View Rooftop, and we're coming right back after a commercial timeout. 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We're brought to you by the Iowa Corn Cy-Hawk Series, Iowa Corn promoting honest, hardworking values that are uniquely Iowan. 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
2: Hey, we're back on Hawk Talk Live at View Rooftop, downtown Iowa City. In the Hilton Garden Inn. Welcome back, everybody. I'm Gary Dolphin. Yeah. They're not cheering for me, gang. They're cheering, your listening audience. We got two great Hawks here. Nathan McNeil, outstanding running back for the Hawks. And Jalen Watson, cover defensive back, airtight. And their appearance here tonight with us at View Rooftop at the Hilton Garden Inn is brought to you by parent company, Kenseth Hospitality. Now, you're getting a full picture, an up-close look at what NIL means to not only the university, but to these two young guys in particular, as they represent this fine establishment here and Kenseth Hospitality. Kenseth Hospitality throughout the area, not only by appearing on Hawk Talk with Coach Ferentz, but at other venues. And you know, I always look at this, Nathan, I'm going to start with you. I always look at this as it's also like taking an English class or a literature or a communication class, because you get out and get to meet people without the helmet on.
14: Yep.
2: They get to know your face and get to know you a little bit better, and I think it brings the best out of you. Don't you agree?
14: Yeah, it brings, like, just knowing us without the helmet on, knowing us off the football field, what we really, like, are, except for, like, football, besides football. So, yeah.
2: Jalen, how about you?
15: Yeah, almost like what he said, you know, we out there in front of 70,000 with helmets on, equipment on, so a lot of people can't see us. So them having a chance to see us up close, you know, see our personality a little bit, it's a good job going out here in front of the fans.
2: As I like to say, it's more, these guys are more than just a number on a jersey. And so it's great, and we appreciate you coming out tonight. I know it's game week, and You're busy preparing for you and I, but we appreciate your insight. Want to talk about View Rooftop? They got a phenomenal menu. I see you got some of your favorites in front of you here. But let's start with you, McNeil. You look like a steak-eating guy. I mean, you're from is it Tampa?
14: Tampa, Florida.
2: Yeah, yep. Tampa, Florida. That's probably more grass-fed beef down there. We like corn-fed beef around here.
14: Oh yeah,
2: Iowa corn, right? What do you like here at View?
14: I like the street taco. That's probably like my favorite thing, because I love tacos. That's my favorite food. So, like, the street tacos, they just hit every time.
2: What's sweet tacos, you said?
14: No, the street
2: oh,
14: tacos.
2: Oh, the street?
14: Yeah, street tacos.
2: Well, some people like them sweet, too, with the sauce. What is a street taco?
14: It's like, it just got everything on it. Like, it's like, it got corn, it got like the beef and like chicken and stuff. So yeah, it's
2: kind of like a potpourri, a little bit of everything out there, huh? How about you, Jalen? What's your go-to?
15: I like the View burger. I kind of like my burgers nice and simple. So I'm just cheese, bacon, and ketchup. That's all I need for me, probably with a side of fries. I like the View burger.
2: I've had the View burger many times. I like it well done. What about you?
15: Yeah, same. Well done.
2: No pink. Not like burnt toast, but I like it well done.
15: Yeah.
2: Well, whether it's they got a new menu out, Nathan, why don't you run down the new menu there on the right? Can you see it?
14: Yeah, Yep, they have ribeye, bone-in pork chop, sweet corn flatbread, and fish and chips.
2: If you go hungry in the state of Iowa, it's your own damn fault.
15: Yeah,
2: guys.
15: Right.
2: I'm telling you, a ribeye and a bone-in pork chop, you know. You've heard this saying before, Iowa farmers